0: 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Rules apply. I would say this. So I guess allegedly two people have died of measles in Pennsylvania. Right?
1: Yeah, that's crazy.
0: They were talking about the fact that herd immunity requires about 95% of the citizens in that area to, you know, the herd immunity. Yeah. So they were at 93%, and now they're going to be at 86%. Here's what I'll say.
2: And those two were unvaccinated. They did very well.
0: They were unvaccinated. Yeah. Yeah. If you listen to RFK or Joe Rogan about anything having to do with your physical well-being, you deserve it. Everybody who will die of measles either is a stupid person or has a stupid parent, mm-hmm. or is in a neighborhood surrounded by stupid people.
3: Yeah. The air is stupid around them.
0: Yes. And it is when they sell it's rural enclaves, it is a bunch of dumb rednecks that don't read and believe every conspiracy theory except they believe everything except racism.
3: Everything except racism.
0: Dying of measles right now is like getting addicted to crack. Nobody does that anymore.
3: Right.
0: And to Kennedy, this Kennedy is the gator of the Kennedy family.
3: He is the gator.
0: He is. You wouldn't listen to him about anything.
3: He is the gator.
0: Speaking of crackheads.
3: Uh-oh.
0: Hunter Biden is my favorite crackhead.
3: I like Hunter.
0: He on TV giving him the business.
3: He don't care. He got nothing to lose.
0: What was in that crack he was smoking, Jack? Because it usually don't work out like that.
1: He put it on him.
3: I tell you one thing. He has absolutely nothing to lose.
1: That's
3: nothing. No. Everything that could happen to him, for the most part, has happened. Everything. He's like, I got nothing to lose.
0: He actually won a lawsuit.
3: Uh-huh. Mm-hmm.
1: And he shut him up. He said Bill Maher.
0: Yes, he did.
2: Well, he's like, you know, that relative that went to rehab, and when he came back, got all that clarity. Like, okay, let me let y'all have it.
0: I don't have that. mine stay cracked out. I don't even. No. Speaking of that, Gary, I'll be in Yellow Springs tomorrow.
1: They all therapist proof.
0: With Dave Chappelle, I'll be there tomorrow. Yellow Springs. So come check it out. We have a lot coming up. We're going to be talking to entertainment pioneer Radio 1 founder, Miss Kathy Hughes. That is our boss. The Hughley Hustle Home Mix. Plus, we're going to be giving a Deserving Someone the Shoe Booty of the Week Award. Here he is right now, D'Angelo.

0: Ladies and gentlemen, join us on the program is the woman who owns the program. No, is a legend, and we're glad to talk to her. And she is our fearless leader, Miss Kathy Hughes. How are you?
1: I'm wonderful, DL. And how are you and Jasmine?
2: Doing wonderful.
0: I'm doing great.
2: I don't know how he's doing, Miss Hughes. We do need to talk about that. Let's talk about it right now. No, I'm just kidding.
1: What do we need to talk about?
2: Thank you, Miss Hughes. Thank you, Miss Hughes.
0: We can't tell the boss what's going on. We just, you know, you've been in business a pretty good little while. What would the
1: 45 years?
0: See, I wasn't gonna say that. I was gonna say 22, but you're gonna tell off on yourself. Go ahead. You know, you can do it.
1: Listen, DL, I'm proud of the fact that I will be 80 years old next year, and I'm still strong.
0: Wow, look at you.
1: This company will be 46 years old on October the 3rd.
0: Wow. Happy birthday to all us. I hope that means we're going to get a big-ass cake. Listen, what would the you that has arrived tell you, you know, 45, 46 years later, what would this arrival, your ascension, what would they tell, what would the young you tell the more experienced you? What would you tell the young you about yourself, about your journey, about all things you go through?
1: We've had more children than just one. I have witnessed firsthand how productive Alfred has been as a Lone Ranger by himself. I can't imagine if he had had four or five brothers and sisters to be of assistance to him with the heavy lifting. Oprah might have ended up working for us. I think because it was Alfred who took us public. It's Alfred who has made these strides. I mean, you know, not only are we surviving, we're thriving. We just closed and took over K104 in Dallas, Texas in the last few weeks. Alfred's leadership has been exemplary, and I just can't imagine if I had been smart enough to have more than just one. But I was single. I was by myself. I was a mother at 17. And I just felt if I could make it through with the one, I would be thankful now. And, you know, as I look back, so my older self would say to my younger self, don't resist the urge to have more children.
0: Yeah, man. You scored well with Alfred, but you know, for every you have a bunch of kids, the chances diminish. So you could have a star, but you could have, you know, there is a Tito Jackson out there. No, I'm just kidding. I'm just playing. Well, how you gonna celebrate? How you gonna celebrate this key? How you gonna celebrate getting this key? What are you gonna do?
1: To be very honest with you, I'm so excited because my second level of excitement is because I have four tickets to DL and DL in Orlando, Florida. I cannot wait to be in your audience. Everybody who has heard about it, who has seen, everyone's raving about it. I cannot wait, DL. So that's how I'm going to celebrate. Okay, me and three of my staff members, because they don't like for me to be out in gatherings alone these days. The four of us will be in your audience and cannot wait to see DL and DL.
0: I can't wait to see you.
1: What an incredible combination, you know?
0: Yeah. Stay away from Don. He's a criminal. You do know that, right? Don has an arrest record. You have to be. We don't want you messing up, sullying your reputation, hanging out with that sort. Hey, thank you, Ms. I'm looking forward to seeing you. See you soon. Congratulations. Enjoy yourself.
1: Thank you.
0: And I can't wait to see you backstage.
1: All right. God bless. Thank you, Gail.
0: God bless you, too.
2: 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Bye-bye.
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1: I don't know what is more crooked, Cash Patel's gaze or his morals. You remember when Steve Martin had that movie called The Jerk, and he made that octagram, and it made people's eyes look like Cash Patel?
0: It's the DL Hughley Show. And we're back. 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

0: that, you know, just trying to get things ready for the spring. It seems to be coming a bit earlier than expected.
1: Just when
0: so
1: you
0: I'm
1: think
0: assuming
1: you're good, yeah.
0: That, what was it? The beaver or whatever it was that looks for a shadow. The hedgehog. I don't know what it is. But it was wrong. It's not that.
2: Groundhog?
0: Yeah, groundhog, hedgehog.
1: You don't put it on everybody. The possum look for a shadow. I don't know what it is.

0: That wraps up this hour's Hughley Hustle Home Mix. It's now time to give a deserving someone the Shoe Booty of the Week award.
1: And now it's time for the Shoe Booty of the Week award. Amir Hassan ran for election to the U.S. House to represent Michigan's 8th Congressional District. He lost in the Republican primary on August 4th, 2026.
2: Too bad.
1: His career experience includes working in federal law enforcement.
3: I'm an officer of the law.
1: So, why is Amir Hassan this week's recipient of the Shoe Booty of the Week award?
2: I guess I'll find out soon enough.
1: Amir gets the shoe booty because Amir ran as a Republican for the U.S. House in Michigan. That was his first mistake.
4: Some things are better left unsaid.
1: In the stormy seas of political campaigning, who did he choose to endorse him? Captain Jack Spareribs.
5: Don't be rude.
1: That ship had holes in it before it set sail. Now here's why he's a first ballot shoe booty winner. Amir just pulled off the rarest political feat in American history. He lost an election to a guy who wasn't even running. The commander in chief endorsed him.
5: Where we had an African-American guy who was a fan of mine.
1: He campaigned hard, spent hundreds of thousands of dollars.
6: More money, more money, more money.
1: And still got beat by a guy who dropped out of the race weeks earlier.
7: Are you serious?
1: Endorsed someone else and was basically just chilling at the crib.
8: Chilling out, maxing, relaxing, all cool and all.
1: Tom Smith wasn't even running. His name was still on the ballot by accident. So Amir basically ran against an empty chair. And the empty chair won.
9: Bummer.
1: At this point, I'm pretty sure if they put none of the above on the ballot, none of the above would be giving victory speeches right now. Amir didn't just lose to a dropout. He lost to a ghost with better name recognition. And that's why the Shoe Booty of the Week award goes to Amir Hassan. Now, here's a swift kick in the ass.
0: What you need to know with one on Civil Works is coming up directly. 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
12: This is the Daily Play with Joy Taylor. Two AFC contenders swap players in a pick to fill a need this week, and it could change one or both teams' seasons. The New England Patriots sent wide receiver Kayshon Boutte to the Texans for second-year safety Jalen Reed and a 2028 seventh-round pick. The Texans were in desperate need of a wideout after projected receiver 2 Jaden Higgins went out for the year with a knee injury. Boutte has been a solid performer for the Patriots, but their wide receiver room filled up pretty quickly with acquisitions of A.J. Brown and Romeo Doubs this offseason, so the Patriots were able to add some depth and draft capital in exchange for a player they likely would have had to cut anyway. And Houston, on the other hand, will feel like their season is back on track with this addition. And number one wideout, Nico Collins, has to feel good getting some extra talent in the receiver room. CJ Stroud gets a new, much-needed weapon, and the Texans are back on the hunt for a Super Bowl run. For more on this and other top stories of the day, tune into The Daily Play with Joy Taylor at UrbanOnePodcast.com or wherever you get your podcasts.
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2: Coming up next, we got a song for when your mom and daddy were still together. If you're having a tough time landing that new job, maybe you should try telling the truth. Don't do it. I don't agree with that at all. I don't agree with that at all. We're going to explain on my top five. That's up in less than 15 minutes. Now it's time for what you need to know with the one and only Sybil Wilkes.
4: It's Sybil Wilkes with what we need to know. The world is mourning country music icon Dolly Parton. She passed away at the age of 80 in Nashville Tuesday. Her six-decade career earned her 11 Grammy Awards and over 100 million record sales worldwide. Praising her enduring legacy, the president ordered flags flown and half staff. In Mississippi, an investigation by Mississippi Today reveals Senatobia Police Chief Harold Vanderford used repeated racial slurs across 10 private text threads dating back to last summer. In media news, independent arbitrator ordered the Washington Post to reinstate columnist Karen Atiya, ruling that she was wrongfully terminated over social media posts following Charlie Kirk's assassination. And finally, a new report in the British Medical Journal reveals that at least 25% of former NFL players who died between 2016 and 2021 suffered from CTE. I'm Sybil Wilkes. Be informed. Be empowered.
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1: this Friday, Saturday, and Sunday. Before that, I'm going to be at the Yellow Springs along with Dave Chappelle. We're going to meet up with Dave Chappelle. We're going to hang out.
4: Oh, that sounds like a lot of fun.
1: Yes. Go visit the Haitians down there. See what's happening.
4: You ain't going to visit the Haitians. Are you really?
1: No.
4: Not at all.
1: You
4: almost had me.
1: Not at all.
5: You know what?
1: I'm staying away from all people that got a lot of ice around. I can't do it.
4: Yeah. You don't snatch you up.
1: Yeah,
4: you
1: yeah. That's your location. Uh-uh. You ain't
4: what I'm
1: getting
4: saying.
1: Me. Sack by say. Uh-uh.
4: Yeah. Okay.
5: Nope.
4: And he's gone.
5: Free him. Mm-hmm. So you, Dave, and Earthquake, you know, I've had the privilege of like being in y'all dressing room with all y'all comedians in there. The funniest show is not on the stage. It's in that dressing room. Oh my God.
1: Yes, and all the lawyers that would have to be
5: there. Yeah, no, I'm not saying it would be for public consumption now, but it's hilarious.
6: A show into itself.
1: Officer Tatum done started something, right?
4: No, doesn't he always?
1: Why would he? Because he listen. I believe that family should be off limits.
4: Should be.
1: I do. But when he
4: should be.
1: When he said she looked, Michelle Obama looked like a man.
4: Yeah.
1: And then his wife looked like Daniel Day-Lewis.
4: Oh.
1: Have you seen? Look at the last Mohegan. She looked like Daniel Day-Lewis. Or Jim Carrey when he plays the girl, like, oh, I am.
4: Yes.
1: Officer Tatum better get the, I mean,
4: but
1: I'm saying, you better enjoy
4: honest.
1: That white woman while you got her, because in 2 years she's going to look like a PE teacher.
4: Yeah, stop it. And I'm with you. Just so you know, I'm with you. I always believe, you know, I'm funny about that. Talking about people's looks, they can't help how they look now. I mean, they can help it, but they can't help it. But I feel bad for her because she hasn't said anything that I know of.
1: No, she has.
4: She has? Yes, okay, we'll get her.
6: Michelle had neither.
1: Yeah, Michelle, they and he for actually sure. thought it was funny when they did the joke about her being an A.
4: Not
1: her and Barack Obama being an A. I'm going to just say this. It's no secret why that bride was still available in the later rounds. I know that.
4: Oh, my God.
1: Let me tell you something. They were made. He had to get a white woman, and she had to get a black girl.
4: Had to.
1: They look like that kind of couple.
4: They do. Yeah. They were made for each other.
5: Let me tell you, she don't have no hips. She could use his.
1: Yeah, she sure can. That ovulating as we speak. Mm-hmm. I'm pretty sure he's somewhere laid up with a hot water bottle on his stomach. I swear to God, you can't.
4: I can't. Sometimes you say stuff. I just, I don't know.
1: That shaped like a top. Remember the top you used to spin?
4: Yes.
1: He looked like a tornado.
4: Pull the string.
5: You know he got hips when John Legend said, damn, he got some hips.
1: Right.
5: You know.
1: Right.
4: John Legend got some hips.
1: He looked like my Nana. He does.
5: Look like
1: Nana.
5: Look like my third grade teacher, Mrs. Tinch.
1: Yeah. Mrs. Tinch.
5: Me, Jabba,
1: he looked like every cafeteria lady I've ever seen. Every time he stalked, I could hear Green Bay.
4: Ain't no more Green Bay.
6: He had a tail. He could be Jabba the Hutt.
1: Man, let me tell you something. Listen, if you're going to get a white woman, get one that people go, well, damn.
4: Yeah. Ooh, I could see it.
1: Don't get the white woman look like a learner's manager.
4: Stop it.
1: Hey, excuse me, are you here to open the mall?
4: What time y'all close? You know what? Let me stop.
1: All right, coming up this hour, we got a song for when your mom and daddy were still together. My top five, a little note from the GED section. And we're going to cover today's top stories with what's trending on the D.O. Hughley Show. Right now, here's One Voice star, Tony.

That was Tone Stiff Fly. Now, if you're having a tough time landing that new job, maybe you should try telling the truth. We're going to explain on my top five that's coming up. I rapped a song for when your mom and daddy were still together. The four tops, Ain't No Woman Like the One I Got. That goes off to Officer Tatum. It's the deal.

0: That's a song when your mom and daddy were still together. But the four types ain't no woman like the one I got. If you're having a hard time landing that new job, maybe you should try telling the truth, Jasmine. Just give us five ways you're lying on your resume, that you're lying on your resume, by Meg Butler from Madame Noir.
1: Number five, an inflated salary or salaries.
2: Yeah, your last job.
1: Hey, you know, Rihanna.
2: I'm making $858,000.
0: So.
1: Number four, the top five ways they can tell you're lying on your resume. Don't contact my former employers.
0: No,
1: please.
0: ever.
1: Don't do that.
0: I just think they got so broken up. Disconnected.
1: Yeah, and all those businesses, they you know, yeah. You just can't, they don't have phones.
0: That's what happens.
1: Number three of the top five ways they can tell you're lying on your resume, executive job titles for an entry-level position.
0: Yeah.
1: I'm the front desk manager. Yeah.
0: Of what?
1: Huh?
0: Of what?
1: I manage these phones.
0: Yes.
1: When they ring, I answer.
0: I am the official mint put on the pillow.
2: I'm a sanitation engineer.
1: Yeah, there you go.
2: Official cabbage man.
1: Number two of the top five ways they can tell you're lying on your resume: leaving out dates.
0: Yeah.
1: From here to then.
0: Yeah, I was.
1: What?
0: I did a brief 15
1: yeah.
0: year.
1: From there to the other.
2: Yeah, when was that?
1: About there.
0: Pilgrimage.
1: Yeah.
0: I took a gap year that was 17 years.
1: Yes, I did. I
2: was guest of the state.
0: Yes,
1: and the number one of the top five ways they can tell that you're lying on your resume, the jobs are out of business.
0: Right.
1: That's what that girl said. Remember she said the school. Remember?
0: Yeah.
1: That's all I went.
0: Say
1: I did.
0: Member. And of course I do.
2: I was
0: she
2: a manager.
0: A
2: man, Montgomery
1: of course
2: Ward.
1: She is.
0: Cutie, though. I mean, you can lie on your resume, you know.
1: You don't need a doctor when you look like that. Is that what you're saying?
0: No. Coming up, we got a little note from the GED section. That's coming up in 15 minutes. It's the D.O. Hughley Show.
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1: Oh, man. My God.
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0: I'll give you all
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2: Oklahoma's dumber than Mississippi. Ain't that something? I'm not even playing. Oklahoma, Mississippi looks down on Oklahoma. Oklahoma went from 48 to 50. And you have money.
0: It's the DL Hughley Show.

That's Victoria Monet on My Mama. So, during the run-up to the election, there was much to do and much conversation about Project 2025. Everybody was talking about it. Some people were telling you to look out for it. It was a harbinger. It was foreboding of things to come. And there were people on the other side, including a lot of black influencers who were trying to tell you there was fear-mongering. What is happening right now are all edicts specifically from Project 2025. Look at what's happening in Gary, Indiana. Look at what's happening in Memphis. By the way, I was in Memphis this weekend, had a great show, but the lights went out when I was there and still are out. Look at what's happening in Puerto Rico. Look at what they're talking about doing to the wild horses where they will cull them, basically, sell them for slaughter. Everything that is happening right now is a derivative of Project 2025. And there were specifically people, particularly black influencers, who were telling you that it was all a lie. All of these, specifically black cities having been gutted from the agencies that protect them, and having the state, particularly states like Indiana, is a state that wants to destabilize your faith in government. So they wouldn't take funding. They got rid of NOAA, which told you about inclement weather. They've gotten rid of FEMA, the FDA, aspects of the FDA that protect you from foodborne illnesses and diseases. They got you from, they eroded FEMA, the people that come to you and aid you when there are natural disasters. All of those things were direct results and things that were listed in Project 2025. And we have another election coming out. And I imagine those same people, those same black MAGA influencers are going to tell you the same thing, except now no one has to tell you. You can have the case results. We don't have to tell you now. You have actual case studies. And I would suggest this. You don't have to listen to anybody, but look at their track record. Look at what they've done. All the people, all those MAGA people that persuaded all these people either to not vote or to go the other way, did you get what you bargained for? Because this is what the world looks like according to MAGA. This is a MAGA manifestation of the world. This is paradise according to MAGA. The wars that weren't supposed to start, did they? The immigration that was supposed to go so well, did it? The tariffs that were supposed to go well, what happened? The prices that were supposed to go down, how's that going? They are now ginning up to do the exact same thing over and over again. Like there was a shoe booty ass Detroit that had Jake Lang, a white supremacist, out talking to a congregation. They're running the same tactics. This time, you know. When you didn't know, you had, you know, baby doubts. They're all the same. Nobody's different. Okay. But now you've seen. This is the world according to MAGA. There are cities, black cities, that are dark. Memphis. You think that would have be Memphis and Gary, Indiana, and what's happening in Puerto Rico? Do you think that would be happening anywhere? So now you're going to have a choice again. You could do what you did before, or you could do something different. And those same people are going to trot out and tell you, oh, there's nothing to see. Does the world look like they promised you it would? Things for black people have been this bad since the Woodrow Wilson administration. Hundreds of thousands of qualified black women lost their jobs. People, we don't have black media gone. The things that are affecting us, nobody talks about. Everything from dozens of black people coming up hung, To guts that the social safety net being gone. And those people you listen to knew that this would happen and benefited from it. You can either listen to them again or look at

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0: 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Jasmine, tell us what's trending.
1: Oh my goodness, this Major Jason Watson. Did you see this?
0: Yes.
1: U.S. Airman. He's been arrested twice. One on the steps of the U.S. Capitol because he was calling for the impeachment of Trump. Mm-hmm. And he was charged for that. But then he was recently arrested again. Now, he has gone as far as to say, listen, not only is Trump a failure as president, he is flagrantly violating the Constitution, breaking the law, engaged in rampant corruption, and he's killing Americans. He said, and that is unacceptable to me. And so, you know, a lot of people are rallying around him, even though he's probably going to go to jail.
0: I don't know for what.
2: Yeah. What
3: was
2: well, he say
3: was military? You
1: yeah,
3: because
1: and one yeah. of the different correct.
0: Laws. He didn't know. He can say what he wants.
1: He can, but he was doing it in uniform. That was a problem. They say he violates three violations of Article 88 for allegedly contemptuous remarks about Trump, five violations of Article 92 for allegedly disobeying orders, and two violations of Article 133 for alleged conduct unbecoming of an officer.
0: Aren't these the people that talked about being forced to, you know, squelching free speech? Aren't these the people that were talking about woke and all that kind of stuff?
1: Yep.
0: People should be able to say what they want to say. Aren't these people?
1: Yep.
0: Isn't that why allegedly Elon Musk bought Twitter? Isn't that what?
1: Supposed to be.
0: Okay.
1: That's
2: I guess you can
1: be.
2: Fight for your freedom, but you just can't use it.
1: Yeah, there you go, Junius. There you go.
0: I don't get it.
1: Yeah. You know, something else I don't get is whenever we see someone doing something good, it bothers us. And that's what happened in Cincinnati, Ohio. This Ohio principal in Lakota East High School, I think it is. His name is Ron Burnside, and he found out one of his students was homeless. Him and his mom were living in the car. So he invited the student to come live with him so they could have a place to stay. It's his junior year, and, you know, he felt bad for the kid. He lost his job because of
2: that. And they fired his ass.
1: 31 years in education.
0: How Christian of them.
1: And they fired
0: him. How Christian of them.
1: And how Christian of him to say, I don't regret it.
0: Yeah.
2: Now.
0: Yeah.
1: And I'll do it again. He didn't put that part on there. I added that. But, like, I don't understand.
0: That was a lot of poetic flair that I got to tell you. It really was nice.
1: Thank you. You like that?
0: A little emotional flair.
1: Thank you.
0: Yes, very nice. Strong.
1: But I'm very sad about that because you see, you try to do something good. You see this kid
0: evil
1: is struggling.
0: Evil is all around you.
1: Evil is all around. I couldn't say it better. That's what
0: that is. That is my plight. Whenever I try to do something good,
1: uh-oh. Is that smoke?
0: All right.
1: Is that brimstone or fire?
0: Did I tell you how much I've changed yet?
1: You don't have to. We can see it
0: can
1: all
0: you?
1: Around.
0: Look.
1: It's choking us.
0: Coming up. We got What Have You Learned? That's coming up next on the D.O. Hughley Show.
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0: Real question. 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
8: 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And our podcast, Uncertain, a new episode every Thursday and yes. Monday. It airs at 11.
9: Very
8: Why does
9: nice.
8: Lena look so confused right now?
9: She always looks confused.
8: Don't furrow your brow like that, sweetheart. Don't furrow
9: what you do
8: your brow.
9: So
8: hey, if you're going, baby.
9: She's trying to figure things out. She's trying to figure things out.
10: That's right here.
9: The world is out of order and Lena's on the case.
10: Yeah, that's right, I am.
8: Lena's either late to where we are or just she's never at the same place we are at the same time.
10: That's because it's not like I'm sitting here twirling my thumbs. I'm working.
8: We could
11: you're multitasking.
9: Yeah, she's multitasking.
8: She's the Dominican Dolly Parton.
9: That's
11: old Double D.
8: You never catch her doing the backstroke. That'll never happen.
9: Lena can't do the backstroke.
11: That's
9: can
11: all you? She can do, probably.
8: Can you do the backstroke? Can you do the backstroke?
10: I gotta go get your martini.
11: She's her own.
9: She ain't got time to be fooling with you.
8: Float on.
11: She's her own flotation device.
8: She is.
10: I got
8: she's
10: two
8: a rab.
10: Let me get up on one of them.
8: She's a boy.
9: A buoy, not a boy.
8: Here she came back in.
9: Floating in at number
8: oh,
9: nine.
10: He thought I was joking.
8: How did you get him so fast?
10: Don't worry about it.
8: Oh, okay, all right. That's
9: you worry about that backstroke.
10: Okay.
8: Thank you. So, Jasmine, what are you doing today?
9: So, I don't know if you guys kept up with the World Humanoid Robot Games in Beijing.
8: No.
9: Well, apparently, they have a robot named Lightning. Who ran the 100-meter sprint 9.32 seconds.
8: They don't need no more, that's for sure.
9: You know whose record he beat? Ooh. Usain Bolt.
8: Yeah.
9: His name is Tiangong Ultra.
11: But he don't hit them corners well. I saw him when they turned that corner. He was wiping out,
9: but if nothing else, it is funny and scary at the same time because it's funny to see some of these robots, they don't do so well. And they tumble and fall, and they try to throw and catch and jump, and it don't work. But
8: they doing anything to get rid of black people.
9: Man,
8: boy,
9: I'm trying to tell you, they trying to do it.
8: All right, Skip, my man Cheatham, what'd you learn today?
11: You had me look up Jim Carrey's character, the one that, Vera DeMilo. That's the character that looks like Officer Tatum's wife, Vera DeMilo. Viracosa, the mistress of destruction. Hi.
8: All right, coming up on the
11: like
8: next deal, you'll
11: Brandon Dennis ready.
8: Coming up on the next deal, you'll show. Kyle Hughley, a.k.a. Special K, is the latest hot record producer. And what we hear is the latest project of Short Bus Records, plus the Militant Man Jamal Kingsley returns to expose racism hidden in our everyday lives. It is the DL Hughley Show. We will definitely see you on the other side. Kyle, my favorite Short Bus operator, pull that string. We got to go.
12: Tap, tap.
8: It's the DL Hughley Show. See you on the other side.

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Thanks for listening to the D.L. Hughley Show. I don't know how I did it.

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As always, I am your host, Keith Sweat. 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Now right here, nothing changes, baby. You get to apologize, you get to confess, and I still get to be your maintenance man. Now that you checked in, I'm never ever going to let you go anywhere else.

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1: 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And when I say your boy, that means yours truly, Keith Sweat. 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
4: Who am I speaking to?
5: Hey, Keith, man. My name's Tony, man.
4: Hey, what's up, my brother? How you doing?
5: I'm doing all right, man. I'm calling from Miami, man. I just want to make apologize to Sunshine, man. I must have hurt a man and I walked out on him. And I want to apologize because I really want to get right with a man.
4: Okay, well, why did you walk out on him, my brother, if you don't mind me asking?
5: We had a little argument inside it, and I just walked out, man, and then go back. And I moved on to another apartment, but now I kind of miss Sunshine, so I want to get back with her, apologize with her.
4: All right, you got it, my brother. Thank you so much for checking in. I appreciate you. Peace out, my brother.
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4: Hey, this is Keith. Who am I speaking to?
5: This is Star.
4: Hey, Star. How you doing, baby? What's going on with you tonight?
5: I have a confession to make.
4: What's your confession, girl? First of all, where you calling from?
5: I'm calling from North Carolina.
4: Okay, baby. What can I help you with tonight?
5: My confession is my boyfriend left me, and I'm happy about it. I'm very happy about it.
4: Okay, why are you happy about it?
5: Because it's a stress lifted off of me. Stress. And now it's time for me to grow.
4: Okay. I mean, he was controlling. What was he?
5: No, he wasn't controlling. He just had some past issues going on that he couldn't let go. And
4: okay.
5: He kind of took them out on me.
4: Mm.
5: So,
4: did you cut him off or he cut you off? Which one?
5: No, he said he was leaving me. So I said, okay, I'm not going to fuss with you about it. Just go on.
4: Do you have any kids together?
5: No kids, thankfully.
4: Okay. How long were you together?
5: Almost 3 years.
4: Okay, that's a long time. Did y'all live together?
5: I did. I was very much in love with him, but it was time to move on.
4: Okay, well, baby, I wish you luck in your future endeavors, okay?
5: Thank you.
4: All right, baby girl. Thank you for checking in. Love you, girl.
5: All right.
4: All right, bye.
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2: Hello, this is Keith. Who am I speaking to?
3: Wanda Riggs.
2: Hey, Wanda. How you doing? What's going on
3: with you? I'm doing fine. And how about you?
2: I'm great. I'm real good at it, as a matter of fact. So what can I do for you tonight, Wanda?
3: Well, I just like to dedicate a song to me and my friend Joseph. We are having a little problems and stuff like that. And hopefully when he returns home, we have a better relationship than we had before he left. It's a lot of things that he did and I didn't particularly approve of.
2: What did he do?
3: Well, he just did things wrong with our relationship.
2: Did he cheat on you?
3: No.
2: Okay. Well, he didn't do that much. If he didn't cheat on you, then, you know, that's a plus.
3: Yeah.
2: Anything else can be worked out.
3: That's what I'm saying. Maybe when he get out, he got time to think because he's away right now.
2: Well, he has time to really think about some things then before he gets home then.
3: And I just want him to know I'm out here waiting on him and I love him very much.
2: There you go, baby. That's what I'm talking about.
3: And I love you too, Keith.
2: I love you too back. Thank you, baby. I appreciate that. Have a great night, all right?
3: You do the same.
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3: Hey, this is Keith, and you're in the Sweat Hotel. Who am I speaking to?
4: You don't know who this is.
3: This is Jackie, right?
4: Uh-huh.
3: How you doing, baby? What's going on with you tonight?
4: I'm feeling good. I'm just under the weather, but other than that, I'm fine.
3: Well, baby, I hope you feel much, much, much, much better.
4: Thank you. So how was your day?
3: My day was great. It was even better that you called me.
4: Oh, I was calling and seeing how you was doing and letting you know you're doing an excellent job.
3: How excellent of a job am I doing, I should say?
4: You're doing fine. You're doing just fine.
3: I'm doing just fine, baby. Okay.
4: Mm-hmm.
3: Maybe I can cure that cold.
4: I listen to your show every night.
3: Every night? Before you go to sleep?
4: Every night.
3: Before I tuck you in?
4: Oh yeah, you tuck me in very well. If you want to put it that way.
3: All right, Jackie, thank you for checking in, baby. I appreciate you, all right?
4: Okay.
3: All right. Love you, baby. Bye-bye.
4: Love you, too. Bye.
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We about to get over this hump, and the ride is going to be quite the smooth one. You saw what I did there. You can hit me up on the love lines at 844-258-8RNB. If you got a love dedication, a request, or you just want to say, what's up? Hey, how you doing? Welcome inside Loving R&B.

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0: It's Love and R&B with KG Smooth. You know, the One Voyage 2026 cruise is getting bigger and better. We're launching the Community Business Pitch Competition in partnership with the National Urban League as a part of the One Voyage cruise. We're looking for entrepreneurs and small business owners with great businesses or ideas who want an opportunity to take their business to the next level. The selected finalists will pitch their businesses live aboard the One Voyage 2026 cruise for a chance to win up to $100,000 in promotional advertising and business development support from Urban One. 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And I'll see you on board with Love and R&B.
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0: You're listening to Love and R&B with KG Smooth. What's trending in R&B? Well, Beyonce fans, you can pre-order the B-Day 20th Anniversary Deluxe Edition vinyl on Beyonce.com. It's going to have four LPs, a commemorative 60-page booklet, and two collectible double-sided art prints. And it's also going to feature some unreleased songs that were leaked back in the day, like Creole and Lost Your Mind and some other stuff. So there's going to be the deluxe edition. There is the anniversary edition on vinyl and the anniversary edition on CD. Also trending, congratulations to Coco Jones. According to Deadline, she is going to be starring in a spinoff from Bel-Air called Hillary. Yeah, it's after Hillary accepts an unexpected job offer from celebrity chef Yvonne Duran, she makes an impulsive move to New York. So she's going from Bel-Air to New York, and it's going to follow Hillary. So shout out to Coco Jones. There's no word on when that's going to air, but it'll be on Peacock. And finally, trending in R&B, yesterday we lost the great Dolly Parton. More information is coming out about her death. She had died at Vanderbilt University Medical Center in Nashville after being admitted early Friday while experiencing some kidney and autoimmune issues. Her family thought that she would recover and bounce back, but you know, things took a turn, and more stuff is coming out. No plans yet for a public funeral or celebration of life, but we'll keep you up on that. And that's what's trending with Love and R&B.
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0: This is Love and R&B with KG Smooth. My girlfriend once told me something during an argument that stayed with me. She said, when I tell you something hurt me, I'm not attacking you. I'm trusting you with a vulnerable part of me. The moment you start defending yourself instead of understanding me, the conversation stops being about the problem and starts being about your ego. And that hit me hard. It's nice to have someone who's aware of your sensitivity and learns to handle your feelings gently with patience and care. It's comforting to share your vulnerability and be met with deep understanding. That was a passage from the book, The Quiet Art of Noticing. Yeah. Fella, she's not attacking you. She's teaching you how to love her. So just remember, it's you and her versus the problem, not you versus her. Stay with me. Next hour, the vibes continue inside Love and R&B.
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Welcome inside Living R&B with KG Smooth. We having a barbecue beach party in Bimini on the One Voyage 2026 cruise. It's going to be hosted by Anthony Anderson and Cedric the Entertainer. We'll be entertained by the music of Wyclef Jean. Yeah, he'll be joining us on there. And Mr. Tenderism and AC Barbecue also going to be in the house. Feeding our faces with some Mr. Tenderism. 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

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Young J Don is keeping the late summer vibes going with his new one that he released on Friday called Summer.

0: the new one from J Don, Summer Nights. I will say this, man, that young man is consistent. Yeah, I like that. Summer Nights by J Don, a KG Discovery. 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

0: You're listening to Lovin' R&B with KG Smooth. You know, the words you reach for in a heated moment decides where it goes. And most people grab the ones that pour fuel to the fire. So here are some phrases that instantly de-escalate a fight. One, when they're flooded, say, I don't want to fight. I want to understand. Let's slow down. I'm on your side. Skip the calm down or you're overreacting, which do the opposite. The goal is to lower the temperature. Number two, when you're both stuck, just try saying, what do you need from me right now? Can we start over? I think we're actually saying the same thing. These open a door instead of digging in. A good question beats a better argument. Number three, when you're wrong, the strongest ones, you're right, I didn't handle that well, or I'm sorry, that wasn't fair. No, but allowed after it, a clean apology ends more fights than winning ever will. So try those phrases and see which one helps the most in your relationship. And stay with me. The vibes continue inside Lovin' R&B.
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0: This is Love and R&B with KG Smooth. The next hour, it's Wine Time with KG at 844-258-8RB. Got a call from a young lady, and she said,
1: when women pay all the bills in the house, like the man is supposed to, should they come home to cook the clean?
0: No.
1: That's a good debate, sir.
0: Thank you for the question. So, no is my answer. What is your answer? 844-258-8762. That's the question of the night. When a woman is bringing home the bacon, should she have to fry it too?
2: I don't smell no dinner cooking. I don't make some grits.
0: Let's talk about it next hour. It's Wine Time with KG on Love and R&B.
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0: 844-258-8RNB. Earl in Cleveland. If mama is bringing home the bacon, should she have to fry it in the pan too?
2: Well, not all the time, but you know, they had a commercial that messed me up a long time ago that got us looking for a woman that would at least be willing. She say, I can bring home the bacon, fry it up in a pan, and never ever let you forget you're a man. I think we just looking for that woman. We don't necessarily need it, because I'm a man that believes in paying all the bills.
3: I can bring home the bacon, fry it up in a pan, and never, never, never let you forget you're a man.
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0: 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Wine time at 844-258-8762. The question of the night from a listener who asked,
1: when women pay all the bills in the house, like the man is supposed to, should they come home to cook the clean?
0: 844-258-8RNB. Earl in Dallas, what are your thoughts, bro?
2: Yes, we in the barbershop. Yes. Well, I took a survey in the barbershop. It's three females there right there, and all three of them say they got to cook. Of course they got to cook, man. Who going to make them buttermilk pancakes?
0: All right, so then what is the man doing?
2: The guy is there working just like she is. She's got the most of the finance. That's just a blessing that's happened. But she still got to cook. Florida cooked on good time. We still said the kitchen and the bedroom, Florida. The kitchen and the bedroom.
0: Not you throw it back to good times. Yeah, but Florida wasn't making as much money as James. I mean, she was a stay-at-home mom.
2: But still, they're working from home. Majority of women making that money working from home anyway, so it don't matter. Cut that stove on.
3: You want me to light your cigarette for you, too?
4: I'm going to check your tone, girl. Give your inside voice on. So I'll put your ass outside.
0: You a wild man. Sylvia in Raleigh, if mama is working all day, bringing home the bacon, when she get home, is she required to cook and clean and all the things?
5: 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And my kids and my husband love my cooking. And plus, he's a country boy, so he know how to cook, too. So we don't have that problem.
0: Thank you so much for your call. You can still get in on this conversation. Leave me a voicemail message on the Love Lines at 844-258-8RNB. That's 844-258-8762. And I'll play your responses back for Wine Time after the fact. Next hour, going to be sharing your love story. This is Love and R&B.
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0: 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It's the Ricky
1: 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God grants up brand new mercies every single morning. Let's welcome Pastor Mike Todd, the senior pastor of Transformation Church in Tulsa, Oklahoma. Good morning, Pastor Todd.
2: What's going on, Ricky? And good morning to the Ricky Smiley Morning Show family. My name is Pastor Michael Todd from Tulsa, Oklahoma, Transformation Church. And today I would love to pray with you. Hey, today I want to pray for people who are dealing with grief. And I believe that the heaviness is going to get lighter. Let's go to our Father. Father, in the name of Jesus, I pray right now for my brothers and sisters who are going through so many different situations that they didn't plan for, that they weren't ready for, and honestly, that some of them just can't handle. Father, the loss of a loved one, the loss of a job, the loss of a season, the loss, Father God, of a dream. Today, I thank you that you're a God that takes everything that the enemy meant for evil and you turn it for our good. And so right now, Father God, as it's okay for us to grieve, I thank you that you are the one that bottles every tear. Father, I thank you that this will not be the end, but it is the new beginning of something that you have designed for each one of us. Today, Father God, I thank you that at your appointed time, those tears turn into laughter and those sorrow moments turn into praise and shouts. God, I thank you right now for those who are going to work and listening to this or literally sitting in their bed feeling depressed. I thank you that something shifts in their mind, their heart, their will and emotions right now. I thank you that grief will not be a graveyard, but it will be a garden and beautiful things will come out of it. So I thank you, Father God, for strengthening my brothers and sisters right now and giving us a day full of your love, your joy and your peace. In Jesus' name, we agree. Amen. Hey, Ricky, thank you for letting me pray with the fam today. And again, my name is Michael Todd. If you're ever in Tulsa, Oklahoma, come by Transformation Church. We'll treat you just like family. And if you can't make it, check us out on YouTube every day. Matter of fact, you can go to church now. I'll talk to you later, Ricky.
1: Hey, we appreciate you. That was Pastor Mike Todd, the senior pastor of Transformation Church in Tulsa, Oklahoma. Thank you so much, Pastor Todd. It's time for the praise break right here on the Ricky Smiley Morning Show.

0: Oh, my God.
1: Good.
0: So good.
1: So good.
0: Yes, sir.
1: So good.
0: Oh.
1: So good.
0: I'm talking about he'll dry all you.
1: Yeah.
0: Oh, my God.
1: Oh, yeah. And dry all of my tears away.
0: All right, y'all. Hey, I hope y'all enjoyed that praise break this morning. That was for you, DD. Hey, I got your front page right here.
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0: All right, 14 minutes after the hour, y'all got your front page right here. Alfreda's, good morning.
4: Good morning, Ricky. It's Thursday, August 27th. Here's what's going on in the news. A disaster of almost unimaginable scale is unfolding along the Nepal-Tibet border. Catastrophic flash flooding has killed at least 160 people, wiped out entire villages, and left nearly 1,500 others missing. Dozens of Americans are reportedly among those still unaccounted for. The flooding was triggered by the collapse of part of a Himalayan glacier, sending water, ice, and debris crashing through that region. The U.S. Embassy in Kathmandu is now working with local authorities to locate Americans and assist those affected. Elsewhere, the fate of Lindsey Clancy is expected to be in the hands of a Massachusetts jury today. Testimony has officially wrapped in that trial. The mother is accused of strangling her three young children back in 2023. Now, Clancy did admit that she killed them. She's pleaded not guilty, with her attorneys arguing that she was suffering from postpartum psychosis and wasn't criminally responsible. Prosecutors say she understood exactly what she was doing. Closing arguments begin today, followed by deliberations. In other news, Meta, actually, is paying billions over allegations that Facebook and Instagram were designed to keep children hooked. So how much do your kids get? Nothing. Do not expect a check in the mail. The settlement does not create a nationwide payout for families. That money goes to state governments, which may spend it on mental health services, online safety programs, enforcement, or in some states, consumer restitution. Parents are not going to receive checks just because their kids use the apps. However, families claiming serious documented harm can still bring separate lawsuits against Meta. As a matter of fact, thousands of private cases are still unresolved. But now Meta is doing stuff like two-hour limit, no notifications overnight, no notifications during the day if you're a kid. So they have put some things in the system that probably should have been there before. For info on these stories and more, go to RickySmileyMorningShow.com. Now, here's a look at sports.
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6: What's up, man? Uh-oh, the word is that Cleveland Browns fans are refusing to buy season tickets if Deshaun Watson remains the starting quarterback, man.
7: Ooh.
6: They want Shedeur Sanders to be their starting quarterback. So, look, is the stadium going to be empty when Deshaun takes the field in the first home game? Of course not, but listen, man, this is serious. This is. Don't be surprised if billboards start popping up all over the city of Cleveland.
0: Now, you know, I had an opinion yesterday. Today, my opinion is, how is he going to develop chemistry with the offense if he don't have the opportunity to play?
8: You talking about Shedeur, right?
0: Shedeur.
8: Yeah, absolutely, man. It's that locker room is important. It's going to depend on what's happening inside the locker room. We don't know that part. Like, with all the players, how do they feel about the decision of Deshaun Watson being the starting quarterback and not Shedeur? So, we're going to find out when first game kickoff. And they're going to be on the road, though, the first game. So we'll see, man. And it's about doggone time. The NFL will be eliminating the Pro Bowl, Rick. About time. Mm. This used to be a fun game to watch back in the day when they was really playing defense, but they stopped playing defense. It was watered down. They moved to a flag football game. That was entertaining. It was all right. But now they finally say, you know what? We're going to go ahead and do away with the game. We still going to recognize all the top 88 players from the season and give them their recognition for being an all-pro, but they just not going to play the game. And I'm with this, man, because the game is, even the flag, man, it's starting. It's like, nah, man, it is what it is. That's my quick sports report right there. Brigitte Tat, what you got coming up next in a hot spot?
9: Man, Rock T, Lauren London is taking on a new role in a biopic for one of hip-hop's biggest stars. And I got the details up next in the hot spot on the Ricky Smiley Morning Show.
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8: 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What up, Brat?
9: What up, Ricky? Good morning, everybody. I'm your girl, Brat Tat Tat, and this is the hot spot where we bring you music, movies, and more. So let's get on off into it. Well, y'all, Lauren London has been cast as Snoop Dogg's mother, Beverly Tate, in the upcoming biopic Snoop. Now, Snoop's mom was a church choir director. She also is credited with giving him the nickname Snoopy, which eventually became Snoop Dogg. Now, Lauren has worked with Snoop before. She was in a couple of his music videos, from Church to the Pulpit to the Palace. What is it? From the church to the palace, no R, in 2002, Drop It Like It's Hot. And other actors have been cast in the film as well. Jonathan Davis, he'll play Snoop.

0: Around 9 is when I caught the bug, like being obsessed. I would write every day. The reason why rap is so loved, that feeling of that underdog, that's why people were listening. That's why it hit them somewhere.
1: That's incredible. You reinvented what was possible to do.
0: How far can we go with this? How powerful is this music? This is wild.
2: Wow.
3: And I'm
2: me too. I cannot wait to see this. So it's 8 episodes. That's why it's in 8. The 8 episode series will revolve around songs such as Intro from the Dynasty, Rock La Familia, Meet the Parents from the Blueprint 2, Can't Knock the Hustle from Reasonable Doubt, and What More Can I Say from the Black Album. Oh, this is going to be good. The first 2 episodes of Jay-Z in 8, which are directed by Rick Rubin, will premiere on September 18th. So that is soon. Oh my goodness. I cannot wait. Okay, the additional episodes, they're gonna drop every Friday, so that's gonna be great. So y'all, real quick, speaking of the Carter family, Beyonce is out here supporting great causes. She is donating $1 million to organizations providing energy relief in Colombia after a 7.4 magnitude earthquake devastated the parts of the country earlier this month. So congratulations go out to Beyonce for doing big things and just giving back and helping people as they always do, Gary. All right, y'all, we're gonna wrap up the hot spot on that note, but if you missed any part of the show, make sure you check it out on the Ricky Smiley Morning Show podcast, available wherever you get your podcasts, and you can catch me on my social media at SoSoBrat. Coming up next, y'all, we got Special K with the news you absolutely positively cannot use, and that's right here on the Ricky Smiley Morning Show.
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4: All right, y'all, Rick's about the morning show. Hey, Tim, for the top of the hour, y'all, Special K got news you positively absolutely cannot use. What up, K?
5: Hey, what up, Rick? What I want y'all to do is go to my IG, Special K913. I got a big event coming up tonight. Y'all can get all your information on that. Check it out. Get tickets and all that good stuff. Let's jump.
4: Where's it going to be?
5: It's going to be at the Perfect Note in Marietta, Georgia. Marietta, Georgia. Tonight.
4: What time?
5: It's going down. 8 p.m. is when it's going down. It's called Grown Folk Business. It's my one-man show, man. I'm about to take this thing all over the country. Yeah. So, hey, let's get into something that lets me exhibit my smartness once again. Hey, that was not nice. My mama's listening. Don't do that. Mind-blowing facts. Rock T, Alfredas.
6: Okay.
5: Gary, Brad, and Ricky. Are y'all ready? These are some mind-blowing facts that you did not know until right now. Abraham Lincoln created the Secret Service on the day of his assassination. That morning, he created the Secret Service, but apparently they didn't clock in time because, yeah. Now, how about this sentence? Listen to this sentence, guys. The quick brown fox jumps over the lazy dog. What's particular about that sentence? It uses every letter in the English alphabet. Ah. The quick brown fox jumps over the lazy dog. Yeah. Uses every letter in the alphabet.
4: Never knew.
5: That is okay. Deep. Come on now.
7: Interesting.
5: Hey, how about this one? There's no word that rhymes with any of these words. Month. Orange, silver, or purple?
4: Purple. That's
5: there's
4: absolutely.
5: No other word that rhymes with those words.
4: We did that now, orange and purple back in the day and couldn't offer $1,000. Couldn't nobody guess
5: it. Nobody, because there ain't no word that rhymes with it. Now, speaking of words, how about this one? Dreamt is the only English word that ends with the letters MT.
7: Mm.
5: Huh, you ain't know that, did you?
7: Message.
5: Hey, never Rock T, Alfredas, I bet y'all didn't know this one. The word facetious contains all the vowels in order. It's the only word that does that. A-E-I-O-U.
4: We need to write this down.
5: Come on now.
4: This is some good stuff.
5: Okay. Now, here's an animal fact. Sloths. Y'all know what a sloth is?
6: Yeah. Yeah.
5: All right, they're slow in everything they do, including their digestion, because they digest their food so slow, they cannot fart. They only can do it out of their mouth.
6: Yo.
5: Yep. That's they have to breathe out their farts. Now, I know some people who probably.
4: Yeah, them sloths. Like, what's the name from the Goonies?
5: Yeah. Here's another animal fact. I got to get out of here. Male ducks have corkscrew-shaped penises.
4: Oh, really?
5: That's why? Either very uncomfortable or very exciting for female ducks.
4: They twist it.
5: They twist.
4: They twist.
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11: If you're in a work meeting, And they wrapping up the meeting, and they be like, any questions? Wait on me to leave before you get to ask your question. Do everybody a favor. Wait, just walk up to them at the end and ask your question. Ain't nobody trying to sit around for your dumb ass questions.
5: Right.
11: But what if we, man, shut up. Ain't no but what if. They already explained it. Asking your questions. But can I get a park? No, man, just leave. It's over. People ask stuff. They not asking that for real. They don't really want you to have no questions. They just saying that for protocol. Shut up. Sit down and let me leave. And raise your hand and prolong the meeting. Man, I'm ready to go. Ain't nobody trying to sit here with the boss? Yeah. Trying to go back to my little office, man.
2: Hey, same thing in the classroom. It's always that one damn student in the classroom asking stupid ass. He already told you. So what? We got an L. Gary.
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6: Party people, in 7 minutes after the hour, Gary has the tea and the Kahlua of the day. Gary, good morning to you.
7: Good morning, Ricky. Good morning, America. Good morning to you. It's Thursday. A beautiful, beautiful, beautiful day in the neighborhood. And here's what's happening in celebrity news. Y'all, Busta Rhymes, honey, has agreed to pay his former assistant $25,000, honey, to settle a legal battle over wages and alleged workplace abuse. Now, according to new court papers reviewed by All Hip Hop, reveal that the deal amount between the rapper, whose real name, y'all check it out, is Trevor Smith, and Gashelle Gables, who worked as his personal assistant for roughly July of 2024 to January of 25. Now, Gables will receive, y'all, a measly $12,500 payments, with half classified as wages and the other half covering the remainder, y'all, of the settlement. Now, the agreement still needs, honey, a federal judge's approval before the case can fully close. Now, a $25,000 payment is far, listen to this, and it hurt my spirit, is far below the regularly. He only asked for $6 million, honey, that he was initially seeking from the veteran rapper. But they say in the lawsuit, Gables alleged that he routinely worked 15 to 18 hours a day, 7 days a week, for a flat $200 daily rate. And he also accused Busta of popping him in his face several times, honey, at January the 10th, when they had a dispute inside the Brooklyn building. That is sad. $25,000 when you ask for $6 million, and this man makes millions of dollars, and you're going to just give him that little bit amount of money? I would go back and try to sue him to another court then, because I think...
6: Well, it just depends on how much a pop in the face is going for these days. You know, these prices and them went up.
8: What's it going slap, for?
9: Face several slap, times.
6: Yeah, them slaps, like $500 for a slap.
7: Yeah, but that's low down. I mean, Buster could give him a little bit more than that as a consolation prize here. If he was working 10 to 15 hours a day and just getting him $200 a day, that's sad. But
9: if he was taking it, he was accepting it.
7: Well, he probably needed it, because he probably listened to what my friend Shirley grandmother said. If you can't make a dime, make a nickel. So, hell, he was making his nickel.
9: It don't make no sense. But if you accepted it for a period of time, then it must be okay. You must be okay with it.
7: Well, I feel bad for him. I will go back to another court and try to sue to a appellate court. Which one that does?
9: A pallet. You at your grandma's house. You and your cousins.
7: A pallet, a pallet. No. All right, moving on. In other celebrity news, y'all, Rick Ross, baby. Ooh, honey, Rick Ross is calling out, honey, a luxury brand, baby, for allegedly taking his money and leaving him empty-handed. Y'all, here's what Mr. Ross had to say.
10: Down here in Wynwood at the Hermes store, Ricky Mose ordered some crocodile sandals over a year ago from Hermes, and I still haven't received those. Crocodile sandals may have been, what, $12,000? Hermes, I got my eye on you, because this ain't the way it go, baby. This the bowl, Hermes. Mose just want a refund, Hermes. I feel like I'm being taken advantage of. Is Hermes doing this?
7: Baby, I sure don't good at Miss Hermes.
6: Wait a minute, what?
7: Yeah, he allegedly bought some crocodile sandals, and Miss Hermes, and he ordered them evidently from Hermes, and Miss Hermes probably said, girl, look, get in line, honey. You with Oprah and all these other girls we ain't being bothered with. So, honey,
11: right.
7: That's the way it's going, honey. But that's cheap for a pair of crocodile sandals, huh? $12,000, you said?
11: Sandals? That's barely any material.
7: Yeah.
11: But you know, Hermes, you go in there, you want like a blue bag, they're like, sorry, we ain't got it, you got to get what we got. You know what I mean? You can't. Yeah. You just have to get what they have or wait and wait and wait.
7: And Ms. Hermes treating the African Americans real funny lately. So who was the other person we dealt with?
0: It was Hermes before.
7: Yeah, but it was Oprah and somebody else. Hermes kind of.
11: Oh, it was the basketball player's wife.
0: Savannah.
7: Yeah, Miss Savannah. Yeah, honey. Miss James, honey. So y'all might need to go to another store, honey.
0: Gary, you think you think Rick Ross was trying to get those shoes for the One Voyage cruise?
11: Ooh.
7: You know what?
11: Let's see if he wears them. Let's see if he gets them before that.
7: No, he probably was. He probably was, child. He was going to flex on y'all, honey. And those crocodiles going to go back in the water, baby, in that boat. Ms. Hermes said, you won't be wearing them this year, honey. But anyway, God. We love you. Get those sandals, honey. Those sandals were made for walking, honey. And then my quick for free story, y'all. This is a touching story, y'all. And I'm sure, you know, we all need to touch and agree on this one, honey. Pat LaBelle's nephew, y'all, Bio Holt, I don't know if y'all heard the shocking news. He is publicly, honey, speaking out about a family estrangement. He says began around Christmas time in 2019 and became entangled, y'all, with his support for Donald Trump. Now, in a report, honey, shared recently, the singer's nephew claimed that Miss LaBelle, baby, had recently told him he needs to move, honey, out of her mansion they had shared for 12 years when a political conversation turned personal. He said relatives were discussing why Trump, honey, was a threat when he responded, why should I be afraid of Trump when you're the one, honey, who just made me homeless. Now, according to Mr. Holt, her family instantly, baby, attacked him and threw him out of the mansion, he said. Now, the nephew said the rupture did not end there. He alleged, y'all, that Mr. Bell later became upset when he discussed their relationship online, which he says led to what he called lifetime banishment. Mr. Bell threw her nephew out the house, y'all.
11: Well, yeah, look right here.
7: That's kind of spooky. I mean, he was talking about Trump. I mean, you know, that was his opinion, I guess. You don't have an opinion when you live in somebody else's house? Is that the way it is now?
2: Not when it comes to white supremacy, you don't.
11: Yeah. Politics is different now. Yeah. It's so different.
2: That ain't even politics. That is flat out. It ain't even got nothing to do with left and right. You're talking about white supremacy. Yeah. That's different. That's different from just the Bush era. This right here, this is Jim Crow.
7: Yeah.
2: You know what I'm saying? Anybody supporting any kind of Jim Crow laws or that Project 2020, whatever it is, 2026, that's different. That's a different conversation than left and right.
7: Yeah, well, let's keep him living in prayer, though. Yeah, hopefully he find a place to stay. Because right now, being homeless is just not a good look. And when your aunt is a multimillionaire, so maybe he just pray. All right, now that said and did, y'all know what time it is?
8: Sha-la-la.
7: Yes, honey. Sha-la-la, honey. To Mr. Holt, honey. Get your ass out of here. All right, the Kahlua today, honey, is one of my favorite Kahlua. My Kahlua today, y'all, is Karora. On the high end, you say Karay, and on the low end, you say beautiful greenish brown. That's your Kahlua for today.
2: That's beautiful. Y'all, give it up for Gary with the tea. All right, party people, I got your wake-up calls. Y'all get at me now. 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

0: want to say, wake up, wake up, wake up. And we also want to tell Gary with the team, we've been seeing them outfits, boy. You better do it. You better work. Wake up, wake up, wake up.
1: Hi, Renee calling from Lakeland, Florida. Wake up, wake up, wake up.
2: 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Hey. And I love Ricky so much. Wake up, wake up.
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1: you, too. Jamie from Chattanooga, and I want to wake up the Step, Morris, and John family. Wake up, wake up, wake up.

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0: you need to know. Jeff, good morning. Happy to have you, man.
1: Hey, good morning, brother. Good to be with y'all. So, listen, man, we are coming up on the most spectacular event in the history of politics, Trumpalooza.
2: Oh, wow.
1: President.
0: That's something.
1: Man, what's insane, y'all, is that as this two-day extravaganza approaches, there are a whole lot of even Republicans that are talking about, should this even happen? What is this about? Who is this for? I think CNN reported that Reb Wayne, a Texas-based Republican, said, I've heard people say, why are we even doing this? And I'm curious, man, even as y'all hear about this, like when we see everything that's going on in the

0: But I think we're in a place now where we know he's not running. We know he's not going to be president again. There's going to be elections. And sure, we see that that the Supreme Court has ruled in some ways, but not in all, on the president's move to impact mail-in ballots. But at some point, is too much, even for the Republican Party.
1: And I don't think so, Jeff.
0: So you say more, brother.
1: I don't think so. I mean, look how far they've let him. Now he's talking about tearing down the Kennedy Center because they won't let him put his name on it. But everything at this point is about Trump celebrating Trump. He doesn't care about the economy, doesn't care about the war, doesn't care about the military, doesn't care about the future, doesn't care about kids, doesn't care about health issues, doesn't care about the FDA. He's showing them every single second of every single day that he only cares about him being honored and remembered and tributes to himself. I mean, if they've let him go this far and they're not doing anything to stop him, why would this be a bridge?
0: Well, at this point, there isn't anything they can do to stop him. I mean, he's not the things that he's doing in most cases are moved by executive order. They're not moved by policy. They don't require lawmakers for him to do those things. Even Republicans are clear that let him do what the hell he does. But this is still about him. He's not on the ballot.
1: But the Congress can't stop him.
2: You said
1: Congress.
0: No, Congress can't stop what he does by executive order. And again, this is about midterms, y'all. So I think that we are really going to see in the next 70 days the chip, because the Republicans have to move on without Trump, whether he likes it or not. And so I appreciate what you're saying, Kay, but this is where the rubber really meets the road, you all. Let me know what you think. Hit me at Jeff's Nation. But I believe that as this midterm is going to be a referendum, and we're seeing it in Trump-backed candidates not winning in many places. So it's beginning to be life after Trump, and I think we got to start speaking that way and moving that way. If anybody, Republican or not, is going to begin defining what's next. So y'all hit me at Jeff's Nation. Let me know what y'all think. Love y'all, man. Have a great Thursday.
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0: this morning. That is not John Lyon. That's me mixing this morning. That's the, that's the Ricky Smiley cereal and milk mix.
1: Let him know, dog. Let him know.
0: Damn right. Damn right. That's the Ricky Smiley cereal and milk mix. Want some milk?
2: Yo, you gotta do a DJ set on the One Voyage cruise. I think people will pay a lot of money to see you DJ a party, Ricky.
0: Hey, we gotta man, do that on the cruise, man. John, if you set the records up, if you just set the music up and just show me how to switch it over, I really can do it. I got good hand and feet coordination, you know? that wasn't me. That was your line. I ain't gonna even take your credit, bro. You killed that.
2: But yeah, but hit me up on the gram, J-A-H Lyon Sound.
0: Hey, man, let me come to Jamaican Lounge and mix one Friday night, man.
2: Say no more. Let me know when you're ready. We line it up, man.
0: Yeah, we got to make that happen. Black Tony, what's up?
3: I know what's up, son. Don't try to act like don't try to act all friendly now.
0: Coming to work?
3: I thought you were twin. You ain't twin. I thought you were my partner.
0: Y'all always
3: my feeling
0: be
3: hurt. My feeling hurt. I'm not even gonna
0: y'all
3: lie. I'm trying to manipulate
0: situations when somebody don't fall into your narrative.
3: Ain't nobody trying to manipulate or nothing. Ain't nobody trying to manipulate nothing, Shawty.
0: You're supposed to be at work and you be trying to change the subject. I be thinking
3: about ain't nobody
0: that
3: trying to change no subject. The subject
0: okay,
3: where is
0: you
3: nobody
0: at?
3: Respond. Cause Shawty, I'm not finna come in there with folks that don't if you don't mess with me, I don't mess with you, Shawty.
0: What you mean?
3: I don't sign I saw everybody in there or invitation for my little boy's birthday party today, son. Ain't now one of y'all respond and said you RPSV, sir. Ain't now one of y'all RPSV
0: for the birthday party, sir. Chuck E. Cheese.
3: Ain't no damn Chuck E. Cheese. How do we having it at the Flame? We gonna be at the Blue Flame at 4 o'clock and ain't nobody ain't now one of y'all said y'all gonna bring y'all kids over there.
0: At the strip club. How old is your kid?
3: 8?
0: No, man, you can't do that.
3: And I want you to go. I said you can bring your little babies, Frida can bring her children.
4: I'm not gonna do
3: Rod that. Can bring his little boy. Brad can bring her baby. And man, ain't now one of y'all ugly. Man, ain't now one of y'all said you gonna bring your children.
0: And I'm about to bring their child down.
3: And now my son is sitting here looking crazy because ain't nothing. He said, Daddy, why ain't none of the folks on the morning show come to my birthday party? And he upset now. And now I'm upset. We're going to have a good time, Shawty.
1: What's going to take place at the party?
3: I mean, we're going to be respect. We're doing it in the daytime, Shawty. For all the daytime scribbles going to be there. And the nighttime scribbles ain't going to be there. Because the nighttime scribbles, that's too much.
0: What's the difference between the daytime strippers and the nighttime strippers?
3: I mean, Shawty, they're going to be respectful, Shawty. They're not going to take off all their clothes. Come on now. This is a child, Shawty. They're going to script what they... With their drawers.
0: No.
4: Wait a minute.
3: They gonna screw with their drawers on, Shawty. But I'm just saying.
4: No.
3: I need that line to come and DJ that thing.
0: I wish I'd have had a birthday party like that, boy.
1: Yeah, come on.
3: Yeah, D'Antonio DiNardo. He liked it.
0: Yeah, my birthday party was at McDonald's, man. We had Mayor McCheese to show up. Came around with that big ass hamburger.
3: We're doing this at the Flame, Shawty, and we only using skinny scribbles. We're not using them big, thick scribbles because that's too much for them kids. But look, bring your son and your little girls. Afrida, bring your little children.
4: Absolutely.
3: Afrida, how old your children is?
4: 12. Sixth grade, dude. No.
3: See, that's what I'm talking about. Y'all funny acting. Shawty, you act like you too good to bring your children to the damn Blue Flame to the birthday party.
0: No damn strip club. What kind of food you going to have? That might change my mind. What kind of food?
3: Shawty, we're going to have some wing, meatball, macaroni and cheese, pasta salad, oxtails. We're going to have all kind of food up and on. Y'all ain't going to be DJing, but it's going to be off the chain. Shawty, you need to come.
0: And what the kids going to do? What the kids going to do for fun if he turning 8 in the strip club?
3: They're going to watch the scrumple.
0: No. That's all right. We good.
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5: 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What up, Gary?
6: Good morning, Ricky. Good morning, America. Good morning to you. It's Thursday, a beautiful day in the neighborhood. And here's what's happening in celebrity news. Y'all, baby, Beyonce then released a quote of the day. And I want y'all to tape this right now. Put your tape recorders on while I give you the quote of the day by Beyonce. She said, "Beauty has the power to influence confidence and how people see themselves. But true self-expression should also, honey, leave room for comfort, individuality, and authenticity." Oh, my God. Go, Beyonce. Then she also said, quote, "I like to walk around with bare feet, honey, and I don't like to comb my hair." And we know that because she wears a lot of wigs, but she looks great, though. She said, you know, she talked about the importance of natural beauty, individuality, and authentic self-expression. She said, "In today's world of beauty standards, social media, and, honey, appearance-focused culture, this quote still carries deep significance. It reminds us that confidence does not always require perfection or constant grooming." Isn't that a profound quote?
7: That is amazing. It's great, especially coming from her. I think a lot of people will take something from it because it comes from her. We always want to be perfect.
6: Alfreda, you also, you know, subscribe to one of the things she said. You don't like to comb your hair.
8: Yep.
6: And she said she don't like
7: to. You know what? When you wear your hair naturals, it's different every day, and I'm with it. So.
6: Yeah. So.
7: Can't hurt me, Gear. You ain't going to hurt me.
6: Oh, I was trying.
7: I like my hair.
6: Yeah, I mean, I just thought you read the quote before I gave it.
7: Oh, but, wow.
9: Yeah. Dirty, man.
10: That's messy.
7: So shady. I don't care.
6: Y'all, congratulations.
7: Talks to me personally on the phone. He's so rude.
6: Congratulations to Beyonce. We love her and her quote. And Alfreda, thank you for subscribing. All right, moving on in other celebrity news. Oh, Shannon Sharp, baby. He reacted to the San Francisco 49ers on the Jed York's prostitution-related arrest, not defending the billionaire during a discussion about the case. He said, quote, "Ain't nothing wrong with that," he said, honey, on a recent podcast. Now, York was arrested Sunday in East Palestine, Ohio, after allegedly responding to a prostitution ad, and he only offered a measly $140 for sex at a trailer park. He was initially charged with engaging in prostitution before the charge was reduced to disorderly conduct. Now, York, he pleaded no contest. Now, Mr. Sharp, honey, was less bothered by the allegation than co-host Joe Johnson, who questioned the location and circumstances. He said, quote, "You think the man, cause he's worth $1 billion, he don't want to wet his whistle," Sharp said with a smirk. And then he later went on to say, honey, something crazy in this child. And people saying, "Shannon, really? This man had lost his mind." I mean, Rock T, what's going on with that? I mean, and who, Dylan, trying to pick up somebody for $140 in a trailer park?
10: Yeah. It went up from 40 to 140, and it went up.
6: Up!
10: Well, I know y'all ain't talking about that little thing. Them cookies and went up. 140.
8: Trailer park cookies.
11: Got to be more careful.
8: He was trying to be
11: incognito.
10: They were $40 last year. God dang.
8: But think about it, Gary. He's a billionaire, so, you know, he's trying to go somewhere where maybe nobody may not recognize him or know who he is. So why not go to a trailer park and try to move in silence?
12: There's a thing called an escort service.
6: Yeah.
12: For people who have that kind of resources.
8: That's the point.
12: Very discreet.
8: If he goes there, then they may know who he is.
12: Nah, it's very discreet. Don't nobody know that, man. He ain't a player. He's an owner. Don't nobody know him.
6: That is sad. Yeah. I feel so sorry for that poor person just getting $140 because they live in a trailer park. Would any of y'all offer $140 in a trailer park?
10: Oh my goodness. That's I just can't believe it went up from $40 last summer. What happened? We got to get Trump out of office. We got to get Trump out of office because it was $40 last summer. Everybody know it was $40.
12: Inflation done hit the cookie market.
6: Yeah. Conversation. But how they found out it was him? This man, who told? I mean, this man is a billionaire. How
12: he got arrested in a sting.
6: Oh, how they fixed his butt up, honey.
12: You show your ID, they know who you are. Yeah.
6: Oh, my God. I feel so bad for that person, honey, who was going
10: to. So now you need ID to get the cookies?
12: No, you need ID when you get arrested.
10: They know who you are.
6: My Lord, well, we're going to keep our parties lifted up in prayer, honey. And then my quick for free story, honey, that, you know, some people say, honey, that Miss Phaedra Parks may have her a new man, honey. And I know it's not real. Talking about Phaedra may be dating a man of Caucasian descent, honey. He's a reality star as well, but I know that's not true, honey, because Phaedra, I'm sure she's loved being single, honey, and a nice, generous, wealthy woman, honey. So I don't believe that. All right, now that said and did, y'all know what time it is?
10: What time is it?
6: Time for Sha-la-la, baby. Sha-la-la, baby, to that doggone billionaire child. That ain't cute, honey. He going to increase the price, child. At least even it off to 200, child. But the Kahlua today is one of my favorite Kahlua. My Kahlua today is curry. On the high end, you say curry. And on the low end, just say beautiful greenish brown. That's your Kahlua for today.
10: That's a beautiful Kahlua. Y'all give it up a Gary with a T if you would. All right, party people, the One Voyage Cruise sails October the 26th through November the 1st. Listen, hey, I'm going to be your host, and the Ricky Smiley Morning Show is going to be there broadcasting live. 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All right, Alfredo, what you got?
7: Well, Ricky, coming up in What's Trending, a surrogate mother traveled from Alaska to Texas after refusing to terminate her pregnancy. And now the newborn is fighting for his life after major heart surgery. And now there's a legal battle over who gets to make decisions for this baby. Who should have the final say, the biological parents or the surrogate mom? Call now. We want to know what you think. 866-9-RICKY, 866-9-R-I-C-K-E-Y. 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

0: the morning show. That's Beyonce Morning Dew. All right, Peter, what you got coming up next?
1: Well, Ricky, coming up in what's trending, a surrogate refused to end her pregnancy, and now the baby is fighting for his life after heart surgery. But here's the real debate. Who gets the final say, the biological parents or the surrogate? Call, let us know. 866-9-RICKEY, 866-9-R-I-C-K-E-Y. 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
5: All right, 25 minutes after the hour, y'all. Listen, a complicated custody battle in Texas is making national headlines, and it involves a surrogate mother, the biological parents, and a very sick newborn baby.
6: Yeah, Ricky, a nurse in Alaska by the name of McKenna West was carrying a baby for a couple in California when doctors discovered that the baby had a serious heart condition called hypoplastic left heart syndrome, and that's a severe heart defect where the left side of the heart is severely underdeveloped and unable to properly pump blood into the body. The biological parents wanted to end the pregnancy, but the surrogate refused. She decided to continue the pregnancy and carry the baby full term.
7: Yeah, Brad, and she eventually went to Texas to give birth. And the baby, Rumi, was born August 15th and is now in critical condition after undergoing major heart surgery. A California court ruled that the surrogate doesn't have legal or physical custody of the baby. And now a Dallas County judge has temporarily blocked her from seeing the baby, holding him, or even making medical decisions for him.
5: So the big question is, we're asking this morning, when a surrogate and the biological parents disagree about a baby's medical care, who should ultimately have the final say? It's her body, it's her choice, or should the biological parents have full control over the decisions when it comes to their baby? What are y'all thoughts on this, Brett?
6: This is tough because it said that they wanted to her to end the pregnancy because the baby was sick. But now that the baby's here, they shouldn't get to decide, I don't think, because they wanted her to get rid of the baby. So I still feel like she should be able, because she has a love for the baby, she carried it. I feel like she should have a say-so and be able to hold the baby and still see the baby.
7: Yeah,
5: because she carried it. Yeah.
7: I agree, but you know what they're going to have to do with these contracts? They're going to have to say, if something happens to the baby, the biological parents get to make the decision. And if that's not clear in the contract, then you should, the woman carrying it, the surrogate should be.
5: The question that I have, the baby is a newborn baby going through all of these heart surgeries and probably in intensive care right now. Was it worth having the baby? I don't know, because I don't want to say anything wrong. Yeah, go ahead, Gary.
8: Now, my thing is, excuse me, the biological parent, would they be considered a parent? Well, they should have the right to say what they want to do with the baby, because they are the biological parent. The surrogate is just a carrier.
6: The biological parents wanted to get her to end the pregnancy, though.
8: Yeah, well, she should have done what they asked for, that because they're the biological parents, and they the ones. Technically, this all boils down to money, too. So they're going to have to pay.
5: Wait, what you mean?
8: Because they would have been, okay, it's a person I know of that was involved in a marriage, and there was a surrogate carrying a baby. I'm trying to edit this. Now, it was a surrogate carrying the baby. Well, the alleged mother did not want the baby, but the alleged father wanted the baby. Well, the baby came, and the mother had to pay for the baby, even though she didn't want the baby.
7: Well, here's what they said. Now that Rumi's been born, this family that wanted the baby aborted, now they say they love him. And they're committed to his necessary heart surgeries. They believe that she's trying to take the baby. They've also accused her of breaching the surrogacy contract, and they want more than $100,000 in damages. But right now, the biological parents do have physical custody, and they're keeping her from seeing them. But, I mean, I get what you guys are saying. They didn't want the baby. They wanted it aborted. So she's like, you know what? Y'all wanted to abort it? I'll keep it.
0: Right.
7: But now that the baby's born, they're like, wait, hold on. We want it back.
0: That part.
7: Yeah. So,
5: which really don't feel fair.
7: Right.
5: Because the thing about it is, if you didn't want the baby, then, and the other parent decided to keep the baby or whatever, you should allow her to go through that, to go through whatever she need to go through medically and to get the baby, you know, healthy, and just remove yourself from that situation completely if you decide that you don't want to have the child. And now that she's had the baby and went through labor and all this stuff, and for y'all, for them to take the baby, it just don't feel fair.
7: Right.
5: It's just me.
7: Yeah. Right. And Brad, I know you know this. Once you, I mean, you carry a baby to full term,
6: man,
7: it's just like
6: connected.
7: You are so connected.
6: And then if the other people say they didn't want it, you feel like, okay, well, I'm going to make sure this baby is okay. So this is a tough one.
7: Yeah.
8: Yeah. But didn't the woman, the surrogate, didn't she, she went against the agreement. If they asked her to abort the baby and she didn't, they have the right to have the final say, because we asked you to do this, and that probably was part of the contract.
5: You start getting into all of those little gray area laws, my body, my choice.
7: Yeah.
8: Yeah.
5: All of that stuff. Just like if a man get a woman pregnant and he don't want the baby, he asks her to have abortion, he don't have no say-so, because it's her body and it's her choice.
0: It probably should have been an amendment in that agreement.
7: Sure.
0: Like, here's the first agreement. Okay, now the biological parents are saying, we want you to abort it. The surrogate said, no, I'm going to keep it. At that point is
5: but
0: when...
5: But how can you make somebody get an abortion? What does she just say? I'm going to go on the run because I'm going to keep this baby.
7: Which see, is kind of what she did.
5: Yeah, it can get real, real, real complicated. And it ain't nothing you can do about it when it comes to life versus a contract.
7: Right.
5: You know what I'm saying? That's like, but we would love for somebody from a law firm to call us up.
8: Yeah.
5: A good lawyer. That'd be a good so I want to see what y'all think. Get him at 866-9 Ricky. Let's go to the phones. Good morning.
9: Hi, this is Linda from Baton Rouge. I would assume that some type of contractual agreement was written, not just a verbal understanding. And I personally feel as if the surrogate carries the baby and she does not want the child to be baby put on life support or life ended, I feel like she should have that right, even though this child is not biologically.
10: So this is Tamira. I'm calling from Indiana. I do think that once the rights were terminated during the surrogate process, when the parents realized that the baby was sick and they terminated their rights, they gave all the rights back to the mother. So the mother that carried the baby should have all the rights.
11: My name is Bella. I'm calling from Louisville, Kentucky. The biological parents should have the final say-so because it's a contract, so they should be held to that.
12: Hi, I'm Stacy calling from Houston, Texas, and I wanted to know, I think the biological parents get the final say, but I wonder if that situation sets the biological parents in a situation to be sued for child support. That's my question.
13: Yes, my name is Michaela. I'm calling from Cleveland, and I'm going to side with the surrogate only because the biological parents, you know, they made that decision. They originally didn't want the baby, wanted it terminated due to issues. And I feel like if the surrogate kept the baby is hers and her medical expenses and her problem.
5: Oh, man. I appreciate y'all phone calls today, bro. We could talk about something like this all day. I wish a judge would have called in. 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All right, y'all, more Ricky Smiley Morning Show coming up.
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0: All right, y'all. No Limit and Cash Money Records are going on tour together, and we got your chance to win some cash money and a flyaway to see the concert live in Florida.
1: So check this out. 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
0: Hey, yeah. Star 94. Hey, listen, okay, we about to play Finish the Lyric. Are you ready to play?
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0: You're listening to The Voice. Come on, dig me now. One and only Steve Harvey. Got a radio show. Well, I got to tell you something, everybody. And this is great news for everybody. That I'm going to share something with your principle of becoming successful. At whatever level you choose, it can be successful in a relationship, successful in a family. Success is maybe considered to you becoming a homeowner. It could be being debt free. Your ideal success could be $60,000 a year, $50,000 a year, $100,000 a year. It doesn't matter. If you're considering it, if you're wanting it, if you have a desire to become successful, I want to share with you the very beginning of that. If no one's ever done it, I'm going to say the beginning of it today. See, scripture makes it very clear for us that the only thing you need to become successful is already inside of you. It's not an external need. God wouldn't do that to you. He puts the core basis of everything you need inside of you. So if you discover it, if you tend to it, nurture it, fertilize it, and water it, it grows. It branches out. Then it reaches out externally and it starts grabbing things outside of there to make it even bigger, stronger, better, last longer. But in the very beginning, you don't need anything. It's all within you. And if you cultivate your relationship with God, it comes out. It flourishes. Now, let me tell you, that thing that I'm talking about is a God-given gift that he has given to all of us. We all possess it. It is all within us. Everybody has a gift. Had somebody told me what I know now, back then, I would have saved myself tons of mistakes. I just didn't know the principles. I had to learn them all. Well, one of the principles of becoming successful is your mindset. You got to get your mind right. Now, this mindset is simply a decision that you can make. I can't get it for you. I can tell you what to do, but you got to make the decision. You that's listening have to decide, you know what? I'm going to go on and get at it. I'm going to stop renting. I'm going to become a homeowner. You know what I'm going to do? I'm going to stop living check to check. I'm going to put a budget together. I'm going to stop stepping out on my family. I'm going to go home. I'm going to get it together. I'm going to stop using. When you make these decisions, that's correcting your mindset. Now, the closer connection you have with God, the more help you get sustaining the mindset. How many times have you started to do something and you stopped? How many resolutions have you made at the new year and stopped by February? Over with by mid-January, done in March. Because if you don't have a clear connection with your creator to help you carry out, the other force out there, that evil force, is designed to get you not to reach your goals, get you not to come to resolution with whatever the resolutions are you made, so you can consider yourself not worthy or a failure or unable to do something. But the more things you are able to accomplish, the greater your confidence grows. So we got to get your mindset together. Your mindset is a decision that you have to make. When you make the decision, you can begin the process. Your mindset is also a will of yours, a will along with the decision, a will, a willingness to do right, a willingness to change, a willingness to be better. It's going to then cause you to have to make a decision to make a change of direction. Don't go where everybody else going. You got to go your way now. You can't follow the crowd. You got to take a less traveled path. You cannot do this without changing your direction. You can't keep hanging with the people you've been hanging with if you want to be different, because they not. Then you have to develop an obligation to yourself. You've got to say, you know what, for me and my family, or if you don't have a family, for me, I owe it to myself. I have an obligation to myself to be the best me that I can possibly be. To be the best self that I can possibly be. To be the best father, the best man, the best husband, the best wife, the best mother, the best daughter, the best son, the best student, the best employee, the best owner. You have an obligation to yourself to give yourself a shot at the best life you can. That's an obligation. You owe that to yourself. Why would you not live the best life that you possibly could? You have an obligation to yourself. Why would you cheat yourself like that? Why would you take yourself and never allow yourself to see the goodness that's already in you, to have the abundance that's been promised to you, to go and explore all the riches out there that's available to you? And but one of the worst ways that you can rob yourself of the joy of your obligation is to keep comparing yourself to somebody else. Because guess what, man? That ain't your life. You ain't Jay-Z and Beyonce. You're not Oprah and Steadman. That's not who you are. Quit looking around at everybody else. That comparison of everybody else will keep you broken. It'll keep you unhappy. You won't even be able to be grateful for what you have because you steady talking about what you don't have. That's not the way, man. You have an obligation to yourself to be the best you can be, not the best them. You're not them. Stop trying to be them. Be the best you. It's cool. You got a nice little house. That's cool. You know how many big houses is empty and filled with hate and resentment? I'd rather have a smaller house filled with joy in it than to go to a big house. Man, Prince got a line in a song that says, I realized in his best disguise, a pretty house don't make a home. Man, don't you know I know how true that is? So I'm just trying to tell you. Now, another part of the mindset is taking dead aim at your life's goals and ambitions. What are they? What are your goals and your visions? What do you see for yourself? What do you dream about? If you knew you couldn't fail at whatever it is you were attempting, what would you go attempt? See, that's what we need to be after. It's a mindset, y'all. It's a decision. It's a will. It's a change of direction. It's an obligation to yourself. It's taking dead aim at your life's visions and goals. Come on, man. You got to get your mind wrapped around this thing. You owe it to yourself to live the best life you can be. Come on, man. Talk to God. God got something for you. You just got to check in with him.
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0: shall have a witness tonight. 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
1: He saw the man.
0: I can't get no help up in here, because there are some folk in here that people have wrote you off, said you would never amount to anything, said that you would never end up being anywhere. But Myron, tell him one more time, what did he see?
1: He saw the best.
0: When mama said you would never be nothing, when Aunt

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0: Top of the morning, top of this Thursday morning, this good Thursday morning. That would be a Tommy Thursday. Thank you so kindly. I'll take that. Yes, it is a Tommy Thursday. All rise. Yes, all rise. The Honorable Nephew Tommy is coming to the station. What, Carly? Yes, I said it. All rise. Why are y'all not standing? Why are y'all not standing? Come on.
1: That's not going to happen. But go ahead, baby.
2: Do you? Yeah, we have mad respect for you, though.
1: Yeah.
0: Top of the morning, baddest radio show in the land. It is the Steve Harvey Morning Show. I am Nephew Tommy. We got Shirley Strawberry, Carla Farrell, Mississippi Monica, and Kia Junior Boy Spates on this great Getting Up Thursday. Let's get ready to ride. Y'all ready to ride?
2: Yeah, let's go. Absolutely.
0: Uh-huh. Ready for some stupidity this morning? Are you ready for it?
2: Well, we're gonna get ignorance. It, whether we're ready or not.
1: If we're not ready for it, it's coming anyway.
0: It's coming. Get it. I will not hold it back. I can assure you that. Thank you. Thank you so kind.
1: Yeah.
2: How so you feel today? You good? Oh, there you go.
0: I'm feeling good. Okay. I'm getting a little closer to Baton Rouge, which is where I'm headed because I'm looking for some good food while I'm in Baton Rouge. Yeah, I'm.
2: Well, that's
0: I'm great this
2: it.
0: Morning.
1: Mm-hmm. And Rouge.
0: Pray, did 50 push-ups. I'm good. How about y'all? Did y'all?
2: I did 30.
0: Get your crown, get your push-ups on. Y'all do all that?
2: Praying for sure. Yeah.
1: Pray, yes. Push-ups, no.
3: Yeah. Praying.
2: Sit-ups, no. Yes. I didn't do push-ups.
3: Yeah.
1: Oh, you did sit-ups?
0: Oh, you did crunches?
2: I do crunches. And I did sit-ups, but push-ups, but I hurt my wrist, so I had to stop for a moment.
1: Oh, that's excellent. I do crunches too.
2: Crunches.
1: Cereal chips.
2: Oh. Yeah. And that is why I do crunches, because I love my chips. Yes.
3: I do sit-ups.
1: I do sit-ups, Junior. That's good.
3: No, I sat up out the bed this morning. Did one.
1: I'm telling you. We got to do better, Junior.
0: Y'all
1: we
0: got to
1: do better.
0: What's your junk food? What's the number one junk food?
2: Oh, number one?
3: Oh, vanilla ice cream.
2: You know, it's I have almost let the ice cream go, Junior. Almost, because that is my favorite. But it doesn't agree with me anymore. But I love it
0: much. You lactose can't tolerate?
2: Okay. Yeah. And it makes, it gives me respiratory issues if I do it. So yeah. I can't, but I do every now and then. I do. I haven't completely let it go. It's like being in a bad relationship. You keep going back. You know, you say you're through, but you keep going
1: back.
2: Girl,
1: you need to really stop. Ice cream in a bad relationship.
2: Yes.
0: We're talking to her.
2: Yes.
0: What's yours called?
1: French fries.
0: Really?
1: With everything. With some ice cream.
2: Eggs,
1: whatever.
2: Ice cream. Potato.
1: Right.
2: French fries with French fries. Everything.
1: Yes. Yes. I'll go to a five-star restaurant and order the best. And a side of fries.
2: All right, guys. Coming up at 32 minutes after, we'll hear from the nephew as he runs that prank back right after this.
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1: It is time now for the nephew and today's prank phone call, ladies and gentlemen. We're running that prank back today. Tommy, what you got?
2: As you know, last year, the church bought me this glove so that I may have.
1: That will forever make me laugh. Forever.
2: For those of y'all that don't know, that is a quote from Which Way Is Up, Richard Pryor, classic. Classic, playing three different characters. Classic. Which Way Is Up, man? That was one of my favorites for a long time.
1: Yes.
2: All right, this right here is Hot Checks at the Church. Hot Checks at the Church. It will not be tolerated. Cat dog, if you would.
3: Hello.
2: Hello. I'm trying to reach Sister Monica, please.
3: Who's calling?
2: This is Brother Deshaun. I'm calling. Actually, I'm a member of Greater Missionary Baptist Church.
3: How can I help you?
2: Calling you actually about the offering. Now, did you, I know you paid your tithes.
3: Yeah, I pay my tithes every Sunday.
2: Okay. Now, you paid a love offering as well, right?
3: Yes, I do.
2: Okay. Now, this past Sunday, I'm looking at a check that you left us with the bank.
3: Right. I sure did. I wrote a check Sunday.
2: Okay. Now, the check, ma'am, was $250. Am I correct?
3: Right. I wrote two checks for my tithes and the love offering. Right. I wrote one for $250 for the love offering.
2: Okay, now...
3: What is this call regarding? Why are you calling me?
2: Well, what I wanted to tell you is that I hate to be a bearer of bad news, but your check that you wrote for $250 actually has bounced.
3: Wait a minute. You said my check bounced for $250?
2: Your check bounced, so what I'm doing is calling you about recouping the $250 as well as, you know, you cost us $30... in bank fees.
3: Wait a minute now. I wrote two checks. I wrote a check for $100. Did that one bounce?
2: I don't see to it that one bounced. All I know is the one that the love offering has bounced.
3: Well, did you put them in at the same time? Because I wrote them at the same time.
2: They all go in on Monday, ma'am. Now, I didn't put them in at the same time. I've been putting them in for the last 2-3 years. The problem is, why would people write these?
3: What is your name?
2: I'm Brother Deshaun.
3: And you was there this Sunday?
2: I was there. I don't think it matters when I was there, ma'am. The problem is that I didn't put these checks in, and I don't understand why y'all write these checks to the church.
3: Wait a minute.
2: Knowing that they're going to
3: bounce. Y'all write these checks.
2: There's a lot of people write
3: these checks. Are good.

0: for calling me, harassing me about a $250 check bounce. I don't write no
1: Why would you write check? What, you want to sit up in the church and write these big number checks when you know you ain't got it in the bank?
0: What the did you say?
1: I said, why would you write these checks when the money ain't in there?
0: Let me tell you one thing. I don't write no bad checks, and you got a lot of nerves calling me, telling me my check bounced.
1: Your check is the one that has bounced. And
0: I'll tell you what you do. Since my check bounced, you pay the since you got all the money. And don't call me with this again. Hello?
1: Don't you hang up on me no more. When are we going to get this $250 and this $30?
2: Who is that calling you?
0: Somebody from the church told me I wrote a bad check. I don't write no
1: You did write a bad check.
0: I didn't write no bad
1: check. Yes, you
0: Wait
1: did.
0: Wait a minute. Why are you calling me? Why the treasurer don't call me at church?
1: The treasurer is
0: the deacon,
1: busy.
0: I ain't never know the deacon call nobody about no bad check. Your is full of Thank you. You got the money.
1: Who in the hell is that in the background? Who is that?
0: Never mind who it is. We both go to the same church, and you gonna call me to my I wrote a bad check. You don't you call me no more, and if the check bad, you pay it, okay?
1: Do pastor know you talking like this?
0: Do pastor know you calling me? Can you answer that?
1: Look, when are we gonna get this $280 is what we looking for from you?
0: I wrote a check for $250.
1: And
0: you will not get $280. You put the $30 with it.
1: You put $250 in there, it bounced. $30 cost us on bank fees. That's $280. When can the church expect their money?
0: Never. Not no $280. You will never get $280.
1: You're going to make me
0: and
1: come by your...
0: And my check then... What did you say? I'm going to do what?
1: You're going to make me come by your house and get this money.
0: Bring your on. Bring it. Bring your on.
1: What is the address on
0: Look
1: this
0: on
1: check?
0: The check?
1: I got it off the check.
0: Well, bring your on. I bet you'll be limping back.
1: I'm watching you. You better not be spending no money nowhere. You better not spend nothing till I get this $250 plus $30.
0: I'm gonna spend whatever I want to, okay?
1: No, you don't. You
0: yes,
1: know what?
0: I am, and you don't call me no more with this because my check did not bounce. I don't see how one check went through and the other bounced.
1: Let me say this to you. We cannot accept you back into the house of the Lord no more until...
0: What did you say?
1: You are not... Don't you come in there Sunday until
0: I'm
1: we get...
0: I'm coming up in there Sunday and... I'm going to make sure I find your because you the person I want to see.
1: You're going to...
0: And you know what? I'm going to call the pastor right now and ask him because I don't believe my check bounced. You full of
1: Well, let me say this before you call pastor.
0: No, I'm going to call pastor. No, you should have talked with pastor before you call me with this information.
1: I got one more thing I need
0: what
1: to say to you.
0: You ain't got nothing to say to me. You done upset me with this You're talking about I bounced a check. You should have went to pastor before you called me with this
1: I told pastor when I get, but I got one more thing to say before I leave. Is you listening?
0: What do you got to say to me? What do you have to say now that you gonna pay the check?
1: This is Nephew Tommy from the Steve Harvey Morning Show. You just got pranked by your girlfriend.
0: What did you say?
1: Baby. This
0: what did you say? What did you say?
1: I say, this is Nephew Tommy, baby, from the Steve Harvey Morning Show. Your girlfriend has pranked you.
0: I'm going to beat that. She just left here flying out the door in a hurt. No, she didn't. I'm
1: going to
0: that.
1: Let me ask you one more thing, though, baby. What is the baddest radio show in the land?
0: The Steve Harvey Morning Show.
1: Be back in a minute with some more stupid. Give me about an hour. Probably before that, though. Probably before that.
3: Yeah.
1: Just hold tight.
3: We're sure. All right, nephew. Thank you. Coming up next, it is Ask the Riddle-O, the Ready to Love Officer, and Junior right after this.
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1: When there's something wrong with you, you usually the last person to know it. Everybody else know.
2: Like, you're in denial about it?
3: You're the last person to admit it.
1: I mean, we got it on this show.
4: Ooh, I'm going to say this right here before we even start.
1: I'll go down the line.
4: And nobody said nothing to y'all this morning. I'm not for it this morning. I said it. I said it like that.
1: And I care.
2: Go ahead.
1: Shirley has never thought of herself as bougie.
5: And I still don't.
1: We all have.
2: So she's saying she's in denial about her bouginess. Is that what you're saying?
4: For years.
1: She said, I'm just me. See right there.
4: Her family say that. Now, that's true.
1: See that?
3: Anyway.
2: Move
3: along.
2: Who else? Come on. Who else?
1: Carla.
2: Yes.
1: Ratchet hoodness.
2: I'm not any of those things.
1: Tie cutting, busting windshields.
2: Allegedly.
1: And then she hides it under the word alleged.
2: Yes. You have no
3: we
2: proof.
3: We all see it.
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3: Coming up at the top of the hour in entertainment and trending headline news, celebrities and fans are still posting heartfelt tributes to Dolly Parton. Food critic Keith Lee and Indiana Pacers star Tyrese Halliburton donated money to Gary, Indiana storm relief efforts.
4: Nice.
3: Yeah, very nice. And Target has apologized about the Halloween costume, which was criticized as racist. But actress Viola Davis does not accept their apology. Mm-mm. We'll talk about it coming up, at the top of the hour. But right now, it is time to ask the Riddlo and Junior. All right, this is from Al in Rutherford, guys. Al writes, my wife doesn't have any real female friends. She prefers to do everything with me or the kids. Our daughter just got married, so she isn't around so much as she used to be. How do I encourage my wife to make friends and get her own social circle?
4: Oh, yeah. She done got on your nerve. I see.
3: That's what it sounds like.
4: Yeah. You know what? I actually rode around all day yesterday, me and my wife. She actually ran errands with me. It really wasn't that bad. It was actually kind of fun. Well, we went to the nail shop. We went everywhere yesterday.
3: But did you think it was going to be fun, though? I mean,
4: well, we hadn't done it in so long, you know? We hadn't, like, hung out like that. And it was, like, 2-3 hours. I was like, you know, you're kind of cool. You really are. You're kind of cool.
3: Because you were worried at first. That's terrible. Oh, God.
4: Well, we ain't going to do it again today. But it was cool.
2: Yeah.
3: Well, I'm glad.
2: Sure.
3: I'm glad you enjoy your wife now. Yeah, right around. That's fun.
2: And I'm sure you got on her nerves too. If we ask her,
4: I know I get on her nerves.
3: Sure,
4: I take my hat off putting up with me. Lord have mercy. But going back to the person that wrote in, your wife needs some friends, and you're gonna have to help her find some friends. Yes, she's gonna get on your nerve.
7: I think Al just needs to drop off at the bingo hall and just leave. She's gonna have to find some friends.
2: Not the bingo hall.
7: You can't be everywhere. We can't do everything we doing. I don't want to sit up there with Tommy and me and Tommy sitting there, and then your wife sitting right there too. She got a beer too. Yeah. So what we doing? Oh, you always in there? You eating turkey legs with us too? You doing everything?
3: Not turkey. Let them pick.
7: You don't know nobody.
3: Well, you have to help her. Yeah, you got to help her. All right. All right, guys, moving on to Tamika and Raleigh. Tamika writes, I have hot flashes, all right? So on any given day.
7: Ah, Tamika, yes.
3: But listen to this, though. On any given day, Tamika says she will walk around the house in her underwear, okay?
7: Yes.
3: Panties and bras, we're talking right
4: love
3: now.
4: Love it. Love
3: right.
4: it. Come on.
3: She says, my husband thinks it's a sign that I'm ready to fool around. How do I get him to understand that I am hot, but not that kind of hot? the one that he's thinking about.
4: See,
3: how do I
4: don't
3: make
4: like
3: that distinction?
4: See, hot flashes do that. It sent mixed signals because I've been a part of this. Where you, you know, when I see her getting undressed and coming out of her clothes, I'm like, oh, okay, I didn't know. And it's really a hot flash going on, so I understand what he's going through. It's really, you gotta kind of let a man know that, hey, right now I'm going through something. This ain't for you. Yeah, but you, the way you, but you at the refrigerator in your undies though, and this is so sexy to me right now. This is so.
2: It is.
4: Why are you standing in the freezer though? Why are you doing?
3: Because
4: that?
3: Her head is in the freezer. Okay.
5: Yes.
4: Exactly. So if your head is in the freezer, what do I see from behind? Yes, this is a beautiful thing right here.
2: It's wonderful.
5: Yeah.
2: Back
3: you
2: up.
3: Feel the same way, obviously. Yeah, this
2: absolutely.
3: Is not for
2: you. Know what, I find out when my wife have a hot flash, I have a hot flash too. We both got it.
3: Maybe
2: oh,
3: that'll
2: really?
3: Work out for you guys.
2: Oh, yeah.
3: Yeah.
2: So when she get down to her drawers and stuff, I'm down to mine too. It's a competition.
5: Put your clothes on, Junior.
2: We in here racing to get naked. Yeah, go ahead. We don't know when this might happen again.
4: There's nothing like freezer booty. You know what I'm saying? That's
2: man,
4: just
2: right there.
3: Okay. All right. See, here we go. That's what she's saying. She's hot, but not that kind of hot. All right. Moving on, guys, to Kenny in Beaumont. Kenny writes, I don't get along with my sister-in-law. She got drunk and she swung on me. I tell my brother that if she ever hits me, I am going to lay her out. Why won't he control his wife? Just because she beats him up. But wait, beats him up.
4: Oh, no.
3: Am I supposed to let her beat me up? What
4: no.
3: is going
4: no,
3: on?
4: No, y'all got it. Y'all got to shut her down on this violence. Y'all got to. She got
3: Come
4: to control
3: on, Kenny.
4: Herself.
3: Yeah. Get your wife.
4: But we can't get the husband to talk because he at home taking whooping. So, I mean, who going to handle this? Somebody got a problem.
5: He's not going to put his hands on her. He doesn't need to do that.
4: No, but he's got to. I mean, but he can't talk to her. He over there ducking and dodging. Call.
3: Scared. Well, it might take the sister to do it.
4: Yeah.
5: They need
4: to
5: record her and show her behavior.
3: When
5: she's sober. One way.
4: But I like
5: scared,
4: that.
5: Though.
3: All right, last one, guys. This is from Shantae in Lansing. Shantae writes, I met a man online. On our first date, he said he was in between jobs and had just moved in with his parents to save money. He's 22 and I'm 23. He seems like an awesome guy, but a broke one. Should I date him and see if he has potential? Now remember, they're 22 and 23.
4: He ain't in between jobs. He just ain't working.
3: He doesn't have.
4: You're 22. He ain't been working long enough to be talking about he in between jobs. He ain't working. He ain't got no job. He ain't got no house. He has nothing. So he in between nothing is what he is.
3: But he's 22, though. He's only 22.
4: So what are we looking for? What, you want some potential? What you trying to get out of this?
3: Well, that's what she's asking. Should she
5: potential
3: stick around? Yeah, he's young.
4: I said come back when he by 26, 27, and let him figure, after he done figured life halfway out.
3: 4 years that? From now? What?
4: Darling, do you know how much ignorant stuff he finna do in the next 4 or 5 years?
5: Well, that's it. That's the answer. Then they're young.
3: Yeah.
5: Let them enjoy.
3: Yeah,
5: enjoy their
3: he's
5: lives. See,
3: right.
5: She not gonna meet too many people at that age that got the money.
3: That has it together.
4: Everybody in their 20s is in between everything.
3: And probably living with their parents. A lot of them, even older than that now, are living with their parents. They're back at home.
5: Ooh,
3: or at home. Never left. Yeah.
2: That
3: Junior,
5: young 20s.
2: Yeah. He's 22. He got so many. I tell you right, he ain't got no money. He got so many coupons in his pocket.
5: He coupon heavy.
2: He keep a coupon.
3: Buy one, get one free.
2: So that's how his dates are going.
3: But she said he seems like an awesome guy. He's just broke.
2: Yeah.
4: Broke at home with mama. Awesome. Mm-hmm. I was that. I used to be that.
2: I was that
4: in my 20s.
3: Okay.
5: That's what I'm saying.
3: Yeah.
4: I was that.
3: Yeah,
4: I ain't had no gas
3: 22.
4: Money, using my mama car, all that, yeah.
3: Yeah, you got to find your way. You got, I mean, come on.
2: Sure, I can tell you.
5: And
2: right
5: they could get together and build an empire.
2: Mm-hmm.
5: As they age and get jobs. And,
3: yeah. Yeah, were you an awesome guy, though, at 20 and 22? At 20 and 22?
4: I've been an awesome guy forever. I've been an awesome guy forever.
2: Yeah,
3: I knew you were going to say that.
4: Forever. I've been totally awesome forever.
2: Ain't it like when your girlfriend pick you up? I ain't had no car.
3: Well, at least you had
2: I was great. I was great in the passenger seat. I could buckle up and look out the window.
5: You were a scrub.
2: Yeah. I don't know why she want me.
4: I used to be like that.
5: Yeah.
3: All right, guys. Oh, thank man. You. Rita Lowen Jr. coming up at the top of the hour. We will have some entertainment news for you right after this.
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0: coming to you from 1420 KRIZ at 1620 KYIZ. Frank B. Bauer here. Many things to get into this morning, a fast-moving show. Let's get it rolling on. 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Well, whatever way we go, we're coming your way, and thank you for locking it in. We're still mourning the loss of our great former talk show host of this radio show, Miss Barbara Ann Lehners. She passed away last week, and the memories and the condolences continue to roll in. And we will take your comments this morning too, if you want to give a condolence or message to the Lehners family. There will be a memorial service for Miss Barbara Lehners. It'll be on Saturday, September 26th at 11 o'clock at the Mount Zion Baptist Church, and I'm quite sure it'll be a big crowd there. There will be live streaming online at on the website, on Mount Zion's website on Facebook. We'll give you that website as we go along, as we go between now and then. Oh, boy, what a morning going our way. Where do I start here? We do have a People Speak question this morning. Out of the Seattle Medium this week. The question is, do you believe the Trump administration's policies are negatively affecting our sources and health, our food sources, that is? One person says, my response is that the administration is selling the people of the United States out. The food has not been great. The prices have been elevated, and people aren't happy. So we need to be taking care of our own economy, our own community, before we start helping others. That's one of the respondents. We'll get to the rest. We have about five more left out of that particular article. Yes, one thing we found out yesterday, that the Supreme Court gave Donald Trump a clear path on the mail voting order, but there are many people standing against it. Our good sister on the Supreme Court, Ketanji Brown Jackson, stood up and said some things. We'll get to her comments in just a moment. Also, Hakeem Jeffries warned that the latest Supreme Court ruling could create voting chaos and threatened access before November. The court's ruling does not settle whether the Trump administration's executive order is ultimately constitutional. Instead, the majority allowed the administration to proceed while the legal fight continues. That decision lifts a lower court injunction that had blocked portions of the order in 23 Democratic states and in the nation's capital, Washington, D.C. Our good sister Supreme Court Supreme Justice Ketanji Brown Jackson called the majority's approach a catch-me-if-you-can approach and described the decision as a serious legal error and a grave misuse of the court's emergency powers. What the Constitution says, it's all in the hands of the states. But we know what's happening and who's at the head of the government today and what he wants to do. Okay, see that Washington State is one of the 25 states suing the Trump administration on this mail-in voting thing. And that's really interesting. We'll see what happens as we roll on that. But the Constitution says states should be in charge of their elections. But our Supreme Court. Mm-hmm. And, you know, Ms. Brown stood up and said what she said. And, you know, you get online and start reading comments from folks. Well, she is a judge with that she shouldn't be there, because she has her own opinion. How about the other clowns of the court? Okay? They have their own opinions, too. Yeah, she's an activist judge. I guess if things not going your way, you want to holler and scream. Mm-hmm. And I look at what I see online. Everybody's got a computer in their hand, a telephone in their hand. They can say what they want to say, whether they believe it or not. Like throwing a rock and hiding your hands. Yep, she said what she said. And she believed what she said, and she will not take it back. And I'm quite sure a lot of my listeners out there agreed with what she said. Okay. A record number of black candidates are nominees for governor across the United States in this next election. So far, I've counted seven. Interesting. And some states where you say, oh, they're running for governor there, too? Okay. We know down in Florida, Brian Donalds is running for governor. Yeah, he's that one that he's still trying to pull his head out of. Now, I'll let the comment go. Our sister, Keisha Lance Bottoms, in the state of Georgia. Wes Moore is the current governor in Maryland, and he is running again for the governor of Maryland. Yep, I think about seven of African Americans are running for governor. Let's see, Jermaine Johnson down in the great state of South Carolina. Aaron Ford is Democratic nominee in Nevada. And I mentioned Mr. Donalds, yeah, and there's one more. I think it was a John James gubernatorial nominee in the great state of Michigan. So it'd be interesting if they all won. Oh, you see, Mr. He turned from orange to something else. But anyway, the line's open at 206-325-1420. And 503-770-8725, Community Potpourri rolling on. And, you know, the summertime has been rather busy. Things are closing down. School will be starting soon in some of the areas. And there will be another event where if you have a child, you can take them to an event this Saturday. Get a haircut, get all book bags and things. I had an interview with a gentleman yesterday, couldn't make it on the show this morning, but his name is Rob Ross. He's with the group giving the big event out in the Skyway area. Boy, it's been a beautiful summer. All kids are going to go back to school next week. And some schools have already started. And if the parents are correct, if you're like me, I'm a tight guy. I try to make everything I can when it's time to get something free. And this Saturday, it's going to be the 5th annual back-to-school function, pop-up shopping and resource fair in Skyway. That's this Saturday, August 29th. Yes, it is. And they have backpack giveaway and school supplies. We're speaking with Rob Ross. How you doing, Rob?
1: Oh, I'm doing pretty great. I would like to do an announcement with you. How you doing, brother?
0: What are you trying to say? I talk fast, man. Come on now.
1: No. That's me. That's that Creole in me, man. I can't help it. Don't you?
0: Creole,
1: don't you
0: where are you from?
1: Well, I'm from I was born in Chicago, but I was raised in Seattle.
0: Okay.
1: My father was from Organza, Louisiana. So that's
0: okay. All right. As you mentioned Creole, I was going to put, but Creole, yes. Was that on a Jackson Street somewhere? Rob, let's get down to the real nitty gritty.
1: Whatever, if I'm standing there.
0: Yeah, all right. Rob, come on. We're speaking about the 5th annual back-to-school function, a pop-up shopping and resource fair in Skyway this Saturday. Rob, what's going on, man?
1: Well, you know, it's, like you said, it's the 5th annual. We've been doing this for the community, man, in Skyway. You know, what I've seen is there was a need out there, and I felt like if I was going to be out there, you know, with my store and my storefront, which is now actually an office space and a recording studio only, I thought that would be great to, you know, start giving back in some kind of form or fashion. So we started off light, you know, just giving away backpacks and had a couple of vendors with us, but you know how it is. You got to grow. So We grew a little bit. And now we got all kinds of stuff going on. We have a couple of bouncy houses going to be out there.
0: Okay.
1: We got a petting zoo from 1 to 2. We got henna artists. We got face painting for the kids. We got backpacks and school supplies. But also we got 3 barbers that's going to be there doing cuts. And we also have a beautiful lady that's going to be actually doing braids this year. So it's going to be our first year doing braids for the girls. We're going to see how that works out. You know, it's going to be a little difficult, but I know that if it's meant to be, it's going to happen, right?
0: Right. Now, this starts what time Saturday?
1: The event starts at 12 o'clock,
0: uh-huh.
1: And we go to 6 o'clock. It should be, like I said, it should be a lot of fun and just everything. The atmosphere should be amazing. We got a bunch of guys out, you know, making sure that the area is going to be comfortable, make sure people are parking right,
0: mm-hmm.
1: Make sure people that, you know, are having fun. We're going to actually be patrolling, looking for people that has a uncertain look on their face to put a smile on their face.
0: Oh. So
1: I got a smile. I got a smile patrol out there.
0: Okay, that's a good thing, boy. I tell you. Now we mentioned the event that'll be this Saturday. We got to tell them where.
1: Well, it's going to be at Skyway. The address is actually 11805 Renton Avenue South, Seattle, Washington 98178, which is the grocery outlet's parking lot. If I could cut into and say two more beautiful things that I would like to say. One is, it's my 10th year anniversary as well, and from being in Skyway with my space there.
0: Mm-hmm.
1: And then also we have the Superhawks. If anybody know about the Superhawks and they went to any of the basketball games this year, they know that the Superhawks are champions, man, and they're going to be in attendance, actually giving away basketballs and some T-shirts and also helping pass backpacks out. So I'm very excited about that partnership.
0: Yeah, backpack giveaway, school supplies, free haircuts. Everybody like to look good when they go back to school, don't they, Rob? Don't they, Rob?
1: And I heard Mr. Barrow's gonna pop up, man. That's a blessing in itself.
0: Well, you know, I try to make all these events, Rob, and living out of the area, I love my Skyway area. Yes, I do. Now, let's see, free zoo tickets, a limited amount. Free zoo tickets. That'll be to what zoo?
1: That's gonna be to the Woodland Park Zoo.
0: Okay,
1: and. The community itself kind of had a part of the big zoo tickets being limited, because what happened was couple years ago they got tickets and everybody didn't go and retrieve their tickets, and the zoo doesn't like that. They don't like to see tickets just out and not getting back.
0: Uh-huh.
1: And so that kind of made them give us a little less amount of tickets, uh-huh. But hey, we got them though.
0: Okay.
1: Yeah.
0: If you get some free and to go to an event or an affair, it's best to use it because, it can be expensive. I understand. Yes, giveaways and raffles. Going to have a petting zoo from 1 p.m. to 2 p.m. The Superhawks, yeah, you say they will be there with some free gifts, too, for the young ones?
1: Yeah, of course.
0: Gambling activities, face painting, and Heiner art. Yeah, okay. Now, Rob, you look good. Let's see if I can paint your face. You probably make you look like Elder Barge. How about that?
1: Yeah, I'll let him do me like Elder Barge. You let him do you like Michael Jackson.
0: Ain't nothing wrong with that.
1: Oh, come on.
0: We're speaking with Rob Ross. We're talking about the 5th Annual Back to School Function. It's free, pop-up shopping, and resource fair. These kind of events, when they happen in the community, everybody come out and get to some of it. Get some of it, because there's some for everyone. Free backpacks, school supplies, free haircuts. The barbers will be there cutting hair. And you say this year you're adding the ladies to get what now? Braids?
1: We're gonna have braids. We got somebody doing some simple braiding. Yes, indeed. Also, did you check on this part where it says the live performances? Man, I don't know if you've seen her out here, man, but she's been tearing up the scene lately. Her name is Jada. And
0: okay.
1: She's gonna be there with her crew. We got DJ Hustle Man. He's been with me from the beginning of this. We also have another brother that's Christian rap. His name is Forsace.
0: Mm-hmm.
1: And he's going to be there performing as well. And he's also actually one of the barbers. So he's really, really, really, really in tune with what's going on. So I love him for that.
0: Okay. I hope we have a big crowd out of the Skyway area for the 5th Annual Back to School Function. When it's free like this, grab your mama, your daddy, kids, and mama and daddy, bring the kids, whichever way it is, and come on out. Those bouncy houses, games and activities, face painting, and a whole lot more. The free haircuts, braids. Oh, man. This is going to be exciting. The 5th Annual, you say?
1: Yes, indeed. 5th Annual.
0: Hey, Rob Ross, man, thank you and the crew that's putting this event on, because, you know, it's always nice to be able to help the community and do things for the community and a little payback, a little give back, I'll say that, right?
1: Yes, and also with my team is also Africa Town, the new community home, which I'm actually a employee there, and they're always there, so they're going to be also there with information for people. If they had anybody that's homeless and needs somewhere to stay, you know, come check us out.
0: Okay.
1: We'll give you the information that you can get them taken care of and get them on in our facility. And it's like a institution. We run it like that. We have all kind of different programs for the men to get themselves back allocated to the street. So, yeah, check us out, man. We're here.
0: Now, I'm quite sure you have people with public service tables there, big different
1: yes,
0: groups.
1: Yes, we do. Oh, we do. We got the dental, a public health dentist out there. We have this lady company called the Rogers family, and they're going to be there. We got Freedom Project going to be attending.
0: Uh-huh.
1: We have Community Passageways is going to be there.
0: Okay, Dominique and the crew, okay.
1: Yes, indeed. Southwest Youth and Family Community Services is going to be there. We have Arms Around You is going to pop in and be there.
0: So it's going to be a great event. A lot of things going on at the same time for the kids, and parents can get a lot of good information, too. That'll be this Saturday. From what time to what time and what location now?
1: From 12 p.m. to 6 p.m. Mm-hmm. Located in Skyway Grocery Outlet parking lot. That is 11805 Renton Avenue South, Seattle, Washington, 98177.
0: And you have a good day, all right, bro?
1: Yes, indeed. And thank you so much for being an amazing person. You've been amazing and a part of my life, the whole time I've been here in this music industry doing my music part. And so I really want to just give you a big shout out, man. You've been doing an amazing job. And I love you for that, and thank you for being a great man.
0: When I grow up, Rob, I'll be like you, man. Rob, you have a great day, okay, man?
1: You do the same thing.
0: Right. We'll talk to you later. Should be a great affair on Saturday, 206-325-1420. Yeah, one of my numbers. The other number is 503-770-8725. If you want to answer my People Speak question out of the Medium newspaper this week, the question is, do you believe the Trump administration's policies are negatively affecting our food sources and health? You got to watch that beef coming from whatever country it is, okay? And for you parents, too, speaking about health, follow your health provider and not what you're getting from the U.S. Department of Health and Robert F. Kennedy Jr. One responded in the article about the sources and health, food sources and health, and Trump administration's affecting how they're affecting you. One person says, I think this administration's policy is negatively affecting our food. Just with all of the recalls, just not having regulations, and just disproportionately affecting disenfranchised minorities. People who don't have access to being able to get healthy foods and their resources in other places. So that's why they're being affected. And says, oh, yeah, the administration is negatively affecting us. What do you say? 206-325-1420 and 503-770-8725. More to go on Community Pulp Break. 206-325-1420 and 503-770-8725. Frank P. Bauer until 8 o'clock. 8 o'clock, we've got Steve Harvey comes back, and on 1614-20, you got your gospel. Let's take a quick break. We'll be right back.

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11: We're moving away Thursday morning, yes we are, moving on August 27th. Tomorrow is August 28th, the celebration of the March on Washington will be held across the nation. Yes, Reverend Al Sharpton invited a lot of folks to come to D.C., and I'm quite sure they'll be there at the Lincoln Memorial. In the greater Seattle area, don't forget we had Mr. Evans from the NAACP to inform us of the event in the Seattle area on the tomorrow, which is Friday, the 28th. Yes, celebrating the 63rd anniversary of the March on Washington. That'll start at 5:30 at the Holgate Church on the corner of Holgate and Martin Luther King Jr. Way, just two blocks north of the Martin Luther King Memorial Park, just around kind of catacorning across from the tennis center there. That'll be tomorrow at 5:30. We're going to be serving dinner and giving out some awards and a great program they have planned there. That's tomorrow at 5:30 at the Holgate Street Baptist, Holgate Street Church. All right. That's a 63rd anniversary. Getting back to the people speak question, do you believe the Trump administration's policies are negatively affecting our food sources? One person says, another lady says, definitely. Absolutely. It's affecting our food, and it's been doing that from the beginning of time. But I feel like we're really being impacted, and we're seeing the impact of it more and more for my health. And then the economy. Oh, my gosh, she says. Yes, we were talking about that earlier. You can't go anywhere and get breakfast for less than $50. The grocers are crazy, and you're going back to the health. Yes, blueberries just got a recall. Eggs and meat, there's some recalls. And when you remember this being so bad, oh, yeah, the administration, she said, the administration, get out of here. Mm-hmm. So she feels that it's being we've been affected, yes, health-wise in our food sources. What do you say, caller, at 206-325-1420? Good morning. How you doing?
12: I'm doing good. You know what day it is, Brother Frank? It's Thursday. I'm not going to mess your weekend up. I'm not going to mess your weekend up. It's Thursday. You know, I get people, they asking me, man, why you always tell Frank? Why you always mess with Frank? Come in, you're going to mess his weekend up. You say, you can't rattle Frank. But I'm going to say this, Frank. We're going to find out that there's a lot of things when Donald Trump is out of office that we don't even know about right now. Yes, he's made many cuts. He's made cuts to FEMA. He's made cuts to the vaccine programs. I noticed that the measles are picking up certain kind of things now. vaccines are coming to fruition. He's made cuts to food programs. Yes, it's coming to fruition right now, and we're seeing the cuts that he's made. But Frank, we can't focus on that right now. We got to focus on getting Donald Trump and his people out of office. And kudos to the Attorney General here in the state of Washington. I assume that he heard me the other day when I was talking to Mr. Howell. Stop complaining and get out here and educate the people now on what they need to do. And the Attorney General, even though they have the lawsuits in over the voting thing, he did say, listen, don't wait till the last minute to mail your ballots. Take those ballots to drop boxes. Kudos. Exactly. Those are things that the Democratic Party, NAACP, Urban League, they need to be out here right now. Listen, I worked at the post office, Frank. Man, even on a good day, a first-class letter could take 2 weeks. Even on a good day.
11: Why?
12: It's just the system of the process of how that mail comes in. We have to go out to the stations and pick the mail up. And sometimes it's even lost. I found mail that's been sitting for 2 or 3 weeks that they didn't even know about. So it's just a huge, huge process. That Postal Service is a huge, messed up, poorly run process. I hate to say it, Frank, when I'm doing packages, I go to UPS. I hate to say it, I retired from the post office. I go to UPS when I'm mailing a package that is important. I don't use the U.S. Postal Service. So with that said, to the people that are listening, if you're using mail-in ballots, as soon as you get that ballot, send it in.
11: That's right.
12: And you have to follow that. You have to follow it through because it may or may not make it. So kudos to the Attorney General. Drop boxes. Use those drop boxes. Use those drop boxes this year. It's very important. Hey, Frank, I heard a caller about the flock cameras in the black community. What does that have to do with the Hill of Beans? You're telling me that black folks don't know how to act, but that's not the problem with flock cameras.
11: Mm-hmm.
12: The problem with flock cameras are people in authority that have misused the flock cameras, and those people should be severely, severely punished. Anyone that sees that information, a police officer, whoever that sees that information on those flock cameras, and they're misusing that information, that's the problem with flock cameras, because flock cameras have caught a lot of criminals.
11: True. So, that's true.
12: So it's not the flock cameras, it's the people that are using. Any person in authority that are misusing that information, you're looking at a mandatory 20 years.
11: I hope they catch some of them cops in some of the other cities across the nation,
12: right,
11: who have used these cameras to
12: exactly
11: check on the exes,
12: exactly,
11: to see what she or he is doing now,
12: exactly,
11: or to see who's following who, you know. And as you say, if they have a badge and a gun on your hip, that don't give you the
12: exactly
11: right to do what you want to do.
12: That's the problem with those flock cameras. But let me say this to the teachers. Frank, teachers should not be allowed to strike. You're going to wait till the first day before school starts.
11: Oh, you're in reference to the Seattle Public Schools proposed strike coming up, huh?
12: And that's those unions. Instead of those unions trying to figure out how to get our kids educated, how to get our kids to read and do and do simple math and basic math, they're off into this power kick of trying to get more money out to school districts.
11: And get
12: more of our taxpayers' dollars. But now we don't see it. We don't see any results, Frank.
11: Well, it's all about money, man. It's all about money. Ain't a damn thing funny. And as the rapper says, it's all about money. Ain't a damn thing funny. It's like a con is a land of milk and honey. Everybody wants what they can get. And I think if they wait till the last minute, wait till the first day of school to start, there's more effect and they'll get the people's attention.
12: Hey, Frank, but let me say one more thing. I'm going to let you go. To all of the parents, to every parent out here that has a five-year-old that's going into kindergarten preschool, please, to every parent, the Black Agenda, go to the school the first day. Join the PTA meeting. Go meet your kids' teachers. Don't wait until 3 months in and you don't know your kids' teacher's name.
11: Yep.
12: You don't know what the PTA is doing. You don't know their curriculum. Please, for every parent, because I don't want to hear you complaining. Well, my kid was doing this. If you get to know the teachers, they're going to call you and say, Mrs. So-and-so, we got a problem with your kid, or your kid is doing this or that. So you can get in front of it. Don't wait 3 months.
11: I agree with you, caller. And I thank you very much. Yep, got to be on top of it. Got to be on top of it. Yes, sir. 206-325-1420 and 503-770-8725. You're not just those getting into school for the first time. There's some folks who had the kids go through high school and never been at the schoolhouse, never been to the PTSA meetings, never talked to the principal. And you got to be on top of it, folks, yes, because it's not the way it was when you were in school, okay? You know, that cell phone bit right now, they're deciding what they're going to do in the state of Washington. Saw the governor, old Bobby Ferguson, spouting out some things, and we'll get to that maybe later, first of next week. My People's Week question out of the Medium newspaper this week is, do you believe the Trump administration's policies are negatively affecting our food sources and health? One brother says, I believe it is. I don't know if it's targeted, but I think it is. But there's a lot of Black women in our community who recently just been diagnosed with some type of cancer. Diabetes is at a high rate right now, so I believe that it's targeted toward our communities and other communities of color to change the food up and put something in us. Ooh. So, yes, I do think there's something in our food. There was a report coming out, and I don't know if the algorithm on my phone just kept popping up the other day about African-American women and braids and the chemicals in there leaching into their system and affecting them, fibroids and such. But beware, okay? And you go to some of these braid shops, and these people doing the braids have masks on, but you're sitting there getting your braids on, and how's it affecting you? A good question is, why don't you have a mask on? Why they got masks? Well, okay. Just think about it. If they're trying to protect themselves, you ought to protect too. Yeah, but that's the same thing when it comes to, I'm going to speak my personal opinion on this. People that dye their hair, that stuff will leach into your system. I love my gray hair. Yes, I do. Make you look older. Whatever it makes you look, you earned it. Okay? Just like I hear people say, are you telling your age? No. Are you telling your age? You earned it. But some people just, mad or sad or whatever, they got a little older. They want to stay young, but no. Take care of yourself, please. Hey, caller, good morning. You're on the air. How you doing?

0: ride with us, you know, if you get back there, because I want him to have a chance to meet Kamala Harris and have a one-on-one with her so that he can find out some things that would just blow his mind regarding her. And we hope that people will really, really assemble and come out and vote and support this march so that we can turn this upside-down administration right side up.
1: Mm-hmm. Now, you mentioned the People Speak question. You said something about the food sources that are doing it to affect us.
0: Yeah,
1: because let a matter of fact, everybody eat food, so it'll affect everybody.
0: Well, the thing is that they know, for instance, all of these recalls, Mr. Frank, is because of the change that they're probably making in the FDA. The fact is that when they do stuff like that purposely, and hurt us, all right? They've already told their boys and so forth what's going down. And, Mr. Frank, while I'm at it, so I can be clear, whatever Special K's real name is, I don't know it.
1: We thank you, all right? And you have a great flight back to D.C. and tell Reverend Al Sharpton, just keep it real. He's on the show on 1620 KYZ every day from 10 a.m. to 1 p.m. Reverend Al, keep it real. And have a great time back in D.C., bro. 206-325-1420, and we're at 503-770-8725. Mm-hmm. Well, we mentioned that the State Attorney General Nick Brown is among many attorneys generals, I would say that, that's protesting the Trump administration's changes in the mail-in voting. And we see that many black leaders are pushing back as that order may go into effect or whatever. As I said here, the court rulings did not settle whether the executive order is ultimately constitutional. Instead, the majority allowed the administration to proceed while the legal fight continues. Mm-hmm. The decision lifts a lower court injunction that blocked portions of the order in the 23 Democratic states and in the nation capital. Okay. And our sister Ketanji Brown Jackson spoke up. Mm-hmm. And there are those around the nation says, yeah, you know, it's crazy. I'm not going to say who the people are, but whenever a black person says something, they want to jump on it. But, you know, when others say, you know, they go with the program. But anyway, some calling her an activist judge and she shouldn't be on the court and all this kinds of stuff. She's like a head of the United States saying her IQ is this and that. No, she's a sharp sister. Sharper than some of those other folks on the court, especially our good brother, Uncle Clarence. 206-325-1420 and 503-770-8725. Good morning, caller. How are you doing this morning?
2: Well, good morning.
1: Good morning.
2: I trust it all is well with you. And, you know, I wanted to call in, and I'm going to send you something that I got from Eddie Glau, a video. He's doing a thing on W.E.B. Du Bois,
1: mm-hmm.
2: one of his famous writings. Of course, he did The Souls of Black Folks, but he also did one, The Souls of White Folks. He wrote it in 1910, then he updated it in 1920. And it's very timely, even today, of his words. So he was a man that had insight then, and his words are prescient now. And so I'll send that to you and talk about it another time. I just wanted to put that out there. But on a couple things. One, state of Washington been mail-in ballot since 2011, 100% mail. And I would just say what the previous caller said about doing the ballots and using the drop boxes, we should just act like, you know, all that chatter about the executive order and lists and just like that, I'm not going to change what I do. And the state of Washington has their pattern. Don't fall for the okey-doke. That's just chatter. When you get your ballot, fill it out, turn it in. you know,

0: was, it's like that house cleaning commercial, you know, that disaster area. Act like nothing ever happened.
1: Mm-hmm.
0: I mean, there might be something that happens, and so, you know, for us here, I'm not going to be deterred on anything with the vote. I'm just going to do it because, in the end, it's the state control. And just because whatever uncertainty he has, I'm not going to change. And I know that whether it's, you know, the NAACP or Win with Black Men or other groups that I've worked with and participate in activities, our message is don't let that chatter stop you.
1: Mm-hmm.
0: And not only in here but across the country, you know, just keep it moving and keep it pushing. Now on your people speak question,
1: yes, sir.
0: Of course, it's a detriment. It's a detriment. I mean, yeah, it started with you know, that was part of the whole thing to wreck the administrative state. You know, they fired all these people in DOGE. And then they cut back meat inspectors and auditors, and you know, it's all geared towards rampant runaway capitalism. And what it does is, they say we want to get the government out of the regulation business and let the people, the corporate folk, have free reign. And, you know, people be damned. And, of course, the people who are the most impacted are, you know, low-income people. And, you know, and that bell curve hits us the most. And, of course, they don't, you know, for a lot of those people, they don't care because they're part of the white nationalist program. And, you know, they want to go back to 1926. And then one other thing I'll say is about the teachers going on strike.
1: Okay, go ahead.
0: It's not the last minute. It's not the last minute. These negotiations have been going on for a long, long time.
1: True,
0: because
1: true.
0: I'm a state employee, and teachers are actually semi-state public employees.
1: Mm-hmm.
0: And on Monday, state employees, because we can't legally can't strike, but people will be taking walkout actions to demonstrate that, you know, that we're not happy with negotiations, because negotiations have been going on for a while, and like a lot of things, the government plays hardball. Even the city of Seattle, when they're public workers, they had to do job actions because they might say, we don't have no money, we're going to offer you, you know, the governor said, we don't have a dime for the budgets, and we don't have no money to do that. And as a public worker, we really want to help the public. But at the same time, working conditions, extra, you know, shortage of workers and extra caseloads, and in the case of teachers, large class sizes, as well as other things, make it harder to do the job. And if you are not getting enough money, you can't live where you work because the cost of living has gone up. So there's a lot more issues, and sometimes you have to take it. You're going to see a lot of people going on strike to the Department of Corrections workers.
1: Mm-hmm.
0: People are taking actions because part of this whole process with, you know, this administration on, you know, on the national side and the trickle down, you're going to see SPEA people going to go out there. There's a lot of people. Hotel workers have been on strike too much. It's a lot because
1: yes, sir.
0: And
1: the economy,
0: it's a push and pull.
1: Mm-hmm. Where the economy is now, people are demanding.
0: People got to use the leverage they have to get what they want. And so I would say that, you know, support support the teachers, support public workers, support all workers, because in the end, the majority of us are workers. And, you know, except for those who are self-employed, and really it's the 1% that's trying to keep more of what they have as opposed to being what I would consider civically responsible. And just remember, the most people who are the generous in terms of how they support the community are the lower income people and black people in particular. Mm-hmm. We volunteer more, we donate more. It may be at a lower level, but, you know, we give a higher percentage of, you know, our giving to help our community than the upper echelon people. Mm-hmm. So I just want to put that out there.
1: I see you behind the teachers. Okay, Carla, well, thank you very much this morning, and good luck to you if you're working to get yourself a raise, all right?
0: I'm working to get a raise because I want this. All the raises that I'm getting is also going to be money that's going to go to my pension and also mm-hmm. for my Social Security, which is another issue which we could talk about another day.
1: Yeah, that's another thing, too. And I hope to leave that Social Security alone. Hey, Carla, thank you very much this morning, all right?
0: Scrap the cap.
1: Right. 1420 KRIZ and 1620 KYIZ. Speaking about the state getting money, Washington State is on the books to collect $237 million. $237 million from the Meta lawsuit. That's a lawsuit over the social media and the question of whether they harmed children's mental health. Washington State will receive $237 million. Put that so we will not have to pay higher taxes, Governor, whomever. Mm-hmm. Don't waste it. But you know there'll be some waste along the way. Let me get to the last two respondents in the People Speak question this morning. We're asking, do you believe the Trump administration's policies are negatively affecting our food sources and health? One person says, in my opinion, yes, definitely. It is affecting our health and our food source. We've known this for years. They have been putting things in our food. They're putting things health-wise in supplements, you name it, America, okay? And in comparison to other countries, America, we have probably the highest preservatives, unnecessary additives, you name it. And we got it. So I definitely feel like it's affecting us in more ways than one. Not only in the food, but also in what we put on our bodies and what we put in our hair, everything. Finally, one person says, I think they do have something to do with what comes into the United States. Firing the people that handle foods and certain things that get touched by certain people, there are changes to the state of America now as a whole. So I do feel on my end that it does affect what's coming into America as far as food and nutrition. Now you're seeing health has changed. Everybody's trying to eat healthy because everything else out there is not really good for you. you're right, bro. Okay. 7:50 in the morning time, 10 minutes to the 8 o'clock hour on 1420 KRIZ and 1620 KYZ. You want to make a comment on that? The line's open. 206-325-1420. 503-770-8725. Back after the break.
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1: 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You hit it the proper way, Monday through Thursday. Tomorrow morning, Crispy Bennett, the CEO of the Seattle Media Newspaper, will be in the house on the Rhythm News Radio Show. 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Back to the phone lines we go on Community Appropriate. Good morning, sir.
2: Good morning, Frank.
1: You're there.
2: Just a comment on the question of the day from the Media News in reference to our food supply. There's no question that the policies that's advocated and put in place by Trump continue to affect our health in this country. And all one has to do is look at the people that head up these organizations that have no credibility, little or no experience, and the medicines and the foods that we take. You look at a person like Kennedy, who's just an absolute idiot, and of course these things are going to affect us when you put people in charge like that. From day one, during Trump's first administration, he could care less about the American people, the working class especially. All he cares about is himself. And during this next election, I hope these Republicans get resoundingly defeated, especially those on the national level, because they have shown themselves to be not only traitors to the country, but traitors to the people that they represent, and they will continue to do that. So, and please, I would encourage people to not be duped by some of those that claim to be still conservative Republicans that are going to work for you if you put them back in office, because they're never going to work for you. These guys that are in office in Congress, it's nothing but a cult, and they are bought and sold by Trump, and they will continue to be there, and they're going to ride that to the very end, man. And if we don't, the only way we get rid of them is just continue to defeat them, just like the people in these and states throughout the country, man. His people that he's supporting are being defeated every day, and so. Once again, Frank, I can't say it enough. Thank you for what you do when you talk about voter registration and to actually getting out and casting your vote.
1: Yeah, don't wait till the last minute, as the last caller says. When you get your ballot, fill it out, drop it in, get it in the mail right away, whatever the case. Don't wait till the last minute. What you got to wait on? Between now and then, you'll get your voter's pamphlet, read it. Get it in, because there are going to be some mess going on with this election. You see it 3 months ahead of time.
2: You absolutely can. You know they're going to try it. But if we get out there and vote overwhelmingly, and I must say that I'm going to be voting for whatever Democratic person that runs for president, and whatever Democratic person that runs for any seat on any level compared to these Republicans that we got now, because they are a detriment to this American society.
1: Mm-hmm. Yep. Hey, Carla, thank you very much. This current administration is hurting a lot of folks. I'm reading an article about Brother John, what's his name, with the black farmers. Yep, had not been invited to any meetings where the other farmers have gone, especially during this administration. The last couple of administrations invited black farmers to come along with some things, but, they're cutting out money to black farmers, calling it DEI. I'm laughing and I'm giggling, and I'm just trying to figure out how in the world, if I'm a politician and I pass away and they put my sister in office, she's supposed to know everything. You know, down in South Carolina with Lindsey Graham's sister. Now we see what they have. I don't know nothing. Well, she shouldn't be there anyway. But, yeah, she got on the ballot. Yep. She's going to be in the election come November, Lindsey Graham's sister. Yeah. More craziness goes on, taking down President Obama's picture in some embassy, talking about it was woke. Just as bad as this guy running the Defense Department, Department of War, cutting out folks, cutting out their promotions just because of the color of their skin, talking about it's woke. Yep, I know some people ought to get him and wake his butt up behind the barn. I got to get out of here before they take me off the radio. I'm not saying anything about violence. Nope, but you know, you want to come down on us about being woke. Yeah, people, keep your eyes wide open and stay awake. All right? And take anything and turn it out to be something bad. It's woke. That's so crazy. I'm out of here for a Thursday. Hope to see you, talk to you again on Monday. On these great radio stations, you have a great weekend and do what you have to do to enjoy yourself. Thanks for listening to Community Potpourri. Opinions expressed on Community Potpourri are the opinions of those of the participants of the program. 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KYIZ Renton, Seattle. 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

0: 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We could be reading your letter live on the air, just like we're going to read this one right here, right now. And you never know, it could be yours.
1: It could be yours. Buckle up and hold on tight. We got it for you. Here it is. Strawberry letter.
0: All right, nephew. Thank you. Subject, I didn't breathe the whole time. Dear Stephen Shirley, I met my boyfriend while I was looking for a home to rent. He and his wife own a property management firm. I am renting a townhouse, so he's my landlord now. I've only seen his wife once, and when we met, she commented on my body oil and said it was a soft, unique scent. After that, I stopped wearing that oil because I didn't want her husband to have my scent on him. We are also very careful about where we see each other. We usually meet up at one of their Airbnbs that's being renovated. On last Thursday, I met him at the Airbnb to make love to him before he went home. We had just wrapped up our quickie and we heard a car door. He motioned for me to go into the back room, so I slid behind the bedroom door as his wife came through the front door. I stood there holding my breath and clenching my thighs together because I had to tinkle. The wife had to suspect something was up because my car was there, and I'm sure she smelled my body oils. She stomped around the front of the house with her big feet, but never came close to the room I was in. After she finally left, my boyfriend said that he's been too careless lately, so he needs to take a break from me for a while. I hid in the bedroom and didn't breathe the entire time. Almost wet my pants, and all he could say is he needs a break. How dare he treat me like this? I feel used. He hasn't called in days. Should I break my lease and move out? Well, absolutely, you should break your lease and move out, because what are you doing? Yes, you were used. Don't you know you could have gotten killed as well? You're all up in this house with this woman's husband. It's her business too, you know, so that makes it her house too. So she might show up whenever she wants to, wherever she wants to. And you, who have no shame, are being real stupid here. You mean nothing to this man. Again, yes, you are being used. He's stupid too. He wasn't even trying to keep you out of danger. And trust, if it comes to choosing between you or his wife, you see he made his choice. He hasn't called you, hasn't done any of those things. So I say to you, he's going to pick her every single time. Cut your losses now. Leave this married man alone. Don't ever let this woman come that close to catching you with her husband again. What if she had opened that bedroom door and you're standing there almost about to tinkle on yourself? Come on. If she does catch you, it's not going to be pretty. I'm sure there are other places to live, so get to looking. Tommy?
1: Well, let me confess.
0: What?
1: I have done this myself. I have stood behind that door, not breathing a many days. I done it. I have done it. I got to confess. I done stood behind that door. I have not breathed and peed at the same time. I have done it. I have done it. I done been behind that door butt naked a many days, hoping nobody come through there. I have done it, okay? I done been under the bed, not breathing. I have. So I know what you're going through. I have been under the bed, naked, and peeing at the same time. I have done it. I have done it. I have been out on the patio upstairs, locked out, not breathing, and peeing over the back. I have done it. I have done it. So I know, I sympathize with you. I understand. What I done been in the pantry, in the kitchen, with the dough closed, in there with all the seasoning, the flour, and the sugar, naked, standing there waiting, trying to, I almost sneeze. It's a lot going on in there. Because I was right next to that black pepper. I have done this. So I sympathize with you. I know what you're going through. Mm-hmm. I done been in that closet, his closet, where he come in and put his stuff on. I have been hanging in his suit naked, standing right there. I know what it's going on. I understand it. I've been through it. I done been in the baby's room right next mm-hmm. to the crib and the diaper pail, and that smells terrible. That made me pee on myself. I've been through some things. I'm just trying to tell you, so I understand. I done been in the garage underneath the old car that don't work. I done been under that car naked trying to figure out when is he going to leave. I have been there. I have done it. The worst thing you want is to be in a garage naked. Y'all don't understand. So I understand. And not breathing. I have done this. So
0: you know what you're going
1: through. So I sympathize
0: with
1: you. I know what you're going through. Mm-hmm. I have been there. And it is the most eerie feeling because, one, you don't have your clothes. Two, you got to pee. And I've been there. You know what I'm saying? I've been there. I have been there waiting on somebody, this man, to leave and go and do something else. Now, have you ever been under a bed longer than 2 hours? You don't understand. Your whole body goes numb. It goes numb. It does. And so I sympathize with her. So I know for her to be standing behind that door naked. You know what I'm saying? And then she got this oil on it. We know if this woman smell this oil, we know what that is. I know it. I done been there. I done had on too much Lagerfeld. I know this man smelled me. I know he had. I done had on polo. The one I done had that on. I done had that jupe. I done had that jupe on. I know I done had some oils that I know that man smelled. I know he did. I done had that Kuros on. That Kuros was cold. I done had all them. I done had every oil you could possibly think of. And I know this man smelled me. I know he got to be smelling. I'd had Old Spice on. You know how strong Old Spice is? Woo.
0: But you had it together,
1: Brute,
0: though.
1: I done had Brute by Fabergé on. I done had that on. I know that man smelled. Is he? I done slapped all this right. all over myself.
0: Hey, listen. Hang on, nephew. We'll have part two of the response to the Strawberry Letter coming up at 23 minutes after the hour. Today's Strawberry Letter subject, I didn't breathe the whole time. We'll get back into it with Junior's response right after this.
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0: 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All right, it's time to recap today's Strawberry Letter. The subject is, I didn't breathe the whole time. This woman wrote in, she met her boyfriend while she was looking for a home to rent. Her boyfriend and her boyfriend's wife own an Airbnb business. Okay, so she's renting a townhouse, and the boyfriend is her landlord. So every now and then, she and the landlord, who's her boyfriend, who's also married, they get busy in one of the Airbnbs. So one time they were doing that, and the boyfriend's wife came in. So this woman who wrote the letter had to run to the bedroom and hide. And and she said she couldn't breathe. She didn't breathe the whole time because the wife was walking around. She suspected something. The wife did. And she saw the girl's car out there. She saw the woman's car out there, and she had to have smelled her body oil, because she wears these very unique and distinctive body oils. So she said the wife stomped around with her big feet, but she never came close to the room she was in. So finally the wife left. The boyfriend told her that he's been really careless lately, so he needs to take a break for a while. The woman, the girlfriend, is mad because the boyfriend said the boyfriend hasn't been calling her or anything, and she almost wet her pants. You know, look at the sacrifice she made. She almost wet her pants, and she didn't breathe all this time the woman was there. So she wants to know, how dare he treat her like this? And she says she feels used, and should she break the lease and move out? Junior? Tommy said he's been through
1: something
0: like this.
1: I don't care nothing about these Airbnbs. Uh-huh. Don't care nothing about this, but I will say this, though.
0: What?
1: Your bladder strength is amazing. I don't know how you held that together for that long. And you didn't breathe the whole time. Let me tell you right now, if that was me, I'd have been caught. You would have been found me, because you would have saw the evidence.
2: Yep.
1: What is that coming from under that dough? What is that?
0: That spuddle.
1: I just had to come on out. Hey, Sheila. I'd have called her. Hey, I can't hide it no more. Ooh, close this door. I got to go. I can't believe she sat there the entire time. That's what you need us there. Your bladder strength, man, we need to study that. That's science. We need to study how you held that together for that long. You need to be under a microscope. We need to know what it is you doing to hold that. Because we would have been caught. I'm not going to sit here and hide this. You got to go to bed. I'd have been came out. I'm in here. That's all I had to say. I'm in here.
0: Yeah, men can't hold it. Yeah,
1: I'm not. We can't do it. Now, today, what? If I smell water, I'm going.
0: Junior,
1: if I see Tommy drink a bottle of water, show you drink, I got to go to the bathroom. I'll be back. Not good at all. I didn't even drink the water. I just saw it. I got to go.
3: We can't hold it.
1: She held this together for what? No.
0: Yeah, it was a while, because the wife was out there walking around. She came in the house. Yeah.
1: So you heard them noise. We had to go to the bathroom. You ever made them noise? I just sat in church and said, I got to go. I know we ain't supposed to be walking right now, but I'm going.
0: Put your finger up.
1: Put the finger up and everything. Where's that boy going? You ain't supposed to be moving. We praying. I know. I got a bathroom, though. My bladder ain't that good. Not that. No.
0: Not as good as this woman in the letter, huh?
1: This woman she has a cast iron bladder. I don't know. I can tell you that much right now. And she held her thighs together, too?
0: Yeah.
1: So she'd have been found me. I'd have been found.
0: So should she break her lease and move out? This man she's seeing, this married man, hasn't called her in days. She says she feels used. What should she do? How dare he treat her like that?
1: You the one behind the door with your eyes together. You.
0: Yeah. This is all on you. Yeah.
1: Yeah. Yeah.
0: With you, your know, oils. With your unique oils. Body oils.
1: All that. Yeah. This is all you. We don't care if you break your lease and move out. Nobody cares.
0: That's what she needs to do.
2: Now you got that.
3: I have actually hid in the bathtub with the shower curtain pulled. And the man then came in and peed, and I peed when he peed. You know what I'm saying? Because that's the only time I peed.
0: This is really nasty.
3: He going, I'm going. I mean, we, yeah.
1: So he don't hear nothing different.
3: No, right. He don't hear nothing different. Same splash.
0: Your timing is impeccable.
3: Man, I'm so glad you came in here and went. Lord.
1: He ain't heard nothing different.
4: You keep going back, Tommy, to these different places, different homes.
3: Because it's outstanding.
0: How old were you when this was happening, Tommy?
3: In my 20s? Crazy.
0: Oh, in your 20s, yeah.
3: Crazy.
0: Yeah, we did a lot of crazy stuff.
1: I've been under the bed for 2 hours. Your whole body go numb.
3: Man, that's back when they had them slats under the bed, you know, with some nails hanging out.
0: Yeah.
3: It's dangerous under that. Two hours till he ran to the stove. God, dog, I gotta get out of here. You gotta pull me out from under here because I can't move. Ain't nothing working. I'm numb.
1: Come on, tell me, how do you pick these hide positions? What is your thought process for picking these hide positions?
0: You don't have a chance to think.
3: You don't have but 10 seconds to think about a position, Junior. You do what you got to do.
0: Right.
3: You do what you got
0: you
3: to
0: make
3: do.
0: It work.
3: I done stood next to some African art and tried to blend in. I done that.
4: You were a statue?
3: What? For an hour and a half? Never moved.
0: You are a good actor. Yeah.
3: Nothing.
0: All right, guys. Thank you. Post your comments on today's Strawberry Letter at Steve Harvey FM on Instagram and Facebook. And check out the Strawberry Letter podcast, this ignorant show, on the free iHeartRadio app. Free never sounded so good. You can download it today. Coming up at 46 minutes after the hour, it is Junior and Sports Talk right after this.
3: I was in a chimney for an hour and a half.
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1: All right, Shirley. Well, September 5th, I got the MGM Grand on the National Harbor in Washington, D.C. My man Earthquake, along with Bishop, the MGM Grand. Man, beautiful theater, man. Tom, you played that theater before?
2: Which one?
1: At the MGM Grand in D.C.
2: I haven't done the MGM Grand.
1: Man, it is a beautiful theater, man. It is a state of the art. I love going there, man. And the people are so wonderful there. So I get to go back a second year with my man, Quake.
2: Quake, so you crazy, man. Have fun, man. I don't know no comedian that go be with Quake and don't have fun. You about to have fun.
1: Really, man. He's
0: especially
1: a comedian's comedian.
0: Especially in his hometown, yeah.
1: Yeah, and it's his hometown. So we have a great time.
2: Do the bishop be preaching or what?
1: Because no, bishop do stand-up, too. You think he should be preaching?
2: I know Bishop. He good people.
1: Good brother, man. Here we go. Also, let's give a shout-out right now. This is major. This is very major. Kwanzaa Jones. Have y'all heard the name Kwanzaa Jones before? Because you're going to hear a lot.
2: No, I haven't.
0: I just tell heard of Kwanzaa.
1: Kwanzaa Jones.
2: I know Kwanzaa like Christmas. That's Kwanzaa. That what you tell me?
1: No.
3: The seven principles.
2: Right.
1: No. This Kwanzaa Jones is the first black female majority baseball owner because she bought the San Diego Padres for $3.9 million. That's who Kwanzaa Jones is.
2: Go on, Kwanzaa.
3: Yes.
1: That's who you gonna have to hear that name a lot. She is the majority owner and the first black female majority owner of the San Diego Padres. I am so proud of that. That's an accomplishment. $3.9 billion.
3: You better be black girl, man.
1: You better be black Kwanzaa
3: here.
1: Yes.
2: You better be a black billionaire. Hello.
1: Yeah. $3.9 billion.
3: Outstanding.
1: Yeah. I'm telling you right
2: now. How much percentage she own, Junior?
1: Over 50. 51.
2: Wow.
1: The majority.
2: Wow.
1: She the boss.
2: Majority. Go ahead, girl.
0: That is awesome.
1: Be hearing that. Y'all seen Kwanzaa. Kwanzaa been around here. You gonna hear that at the stadium. Kwanzaa.
3: No.
1: It's Kwanzaa
3: and
1: here.
3: That's Miss Kwanzaa.
1: Yeah. And
2: hello. Yes. I don't mind putting a miss on that.
1: I'm telling you. And that's amazing thing. That's a great feat. That gives opportunities to a lot of people just because she's a minority owner. And I love that. I love the fact she spends $3.9 billion. She didn't come in here with no small money.
3: That is crazy.
2: And if you spent $3.9 billion, that means you got some more somewhere.
1: It's some more money somewhere.
0: That's a
1: ain't
0: thought.
1: Ain't spent $3.9 billion talking about where my check. Like, I need some more change. Ain't no more change. He got more change. It's something. Yeah. So congratulations, Kwanzaa Jones. We are so proud of you. Congratulations making history.
2: And congratulating to Mr. Kwanzaa, because I know he happy.
0: Him that.
1: Mr. Kwanzaa.
2: Mr. Kwanzaa.
0: All right, Junior. Thank you. That's great information. I love it. Coming up at the top of the hour, a woman on social media needs some advice. She says, shouldn't we get a say if we're paying? We'll talk about it right after this.
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0: This is Steve Harvey more on the show, man. Ain't nobody playing with y'all.
1: Shirley, can you hear Cat though?
0: Shirley,
2: what
0: you
2: did
0: can't
2: he say?
0: Hear Cat.
2: Yeah. He said what did he seconds. Say? Time.
0: Pretty close.
3: About 30 seconds ago, he said 10 seconds.
2: Oh, sorry.
0: Pretty close to that. He did not quite go there.
2: Sometimes I can't hear
0: Shirley,
2: you when I'm talking.
0: Shirley. Shirley can't. Shirley.
2: Yeah, I can hear you now.
0: She can't. Shirley can't. What?
2: Thank
0: Shirley.
2: You.
0: So that's what I that's what he was saying to me and Tommy.
2: Oh, is that what he was saying? Yeah.
0: Well, Shirley, 10 seconds.
2: Not Cat. Maybe you guys.
0: 30 seconds
2: but not
0: ago.
2: Not Cat. I know. Not Cat. Maybe you guys.
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0: This is from Mona on Steve Harvey FM. Mona says, our daughter is starting college, and my husband and I are fortunate enough to be able to pay for it without her taking out loans. But the major she's interested in doesn't seem like it has particularly good career prospects, and we're having a hard time with the idea of spending tens of thousands of dollars on a degree that may not help her support herself afterwards. She's an adult, and I don't think we should get to choose her career for her, but I also don't think that means we're obligated to pay for whatever she decides to study. We're considering telling her we're only willing to fully pay for college if she chooses a course of study we think gives her a reasonable path to her career. But if she wants to pursue something else, she'll need to figure out at least some of the cost herself. What do you guys think? Is that a fair condition to put on our money?
1: Yes.
0: It's fair. I think it's fair for sure. Yeah.
1: Yes.
2: You think so?
0: Yeah.
2: You don't think she should be able to? She shouldn't be able to pick her own major and what?
0: I mean,
1: you need to run all this by us. What are you trying to major in? We're paying for this. No.
0: If they're paying for it, they should have some say. And if she wants to do it on her own, they say they will pay for some of it, but she's going to have to figure out the rest.
2: What kind of major does she have that doesn't look like it's possible to make some money? What major?
1: There's a lot of majors.
0: It could be anything. Yeah, you never know.
1: You got to change with the time. You got to look at STEM. You got to look at AI. You got to look at the future. And you coming in with a major that might not make any money
0: be
1: from
0: here.
1: Might
0: not even be here in the future.
2: What is your friend to do with this badminton degree? What is he going to do with it?
0: Exactly. Yeah. Yeah.
2: I don't know nobody majored in badminton. I don't know what you're going to do with that.
0: Junior, what you think?
3: Well, I really wasn't good in college. I didn't have the situation because my parents saw how my grades was in college. They just stopped paying. They just they killed everything. You wasting your time. What are we doing?
0: Yeah.
1: So, how do you feel, Tommy? You think it's like dream crushing for the child?
2: A little bit, but I do understand you want your child to come out being able to make some money and take care of themselves and provide
0: being
2: for themselves.
0: Successful,
2: so I get that. I get that part.
0: And with that, a mountain of student loan debt.
2: Yeah.
0: You know?
2: You majoring in basket weaving? Is that what you say you're doing?
3: Yeah.
2: Now, where you gonna work though, baby, with the basketball?
0: Exactly,
2: where are they doing
0: exactly. That's why they
1: you
0: should
1: on
0: have
1: board.
0: A say. That's why they should have a say in the in the major. Yeah. All right. So yes, parents, we definitely think that's fair. Mm-hmm. We have time for another one. I do too. This is from Derek on Steve Harvey FM. Derek says, I started dating a woman and it's feeling really right. Except she's social media obsessed, and it creeps me out when friends ask me how a certain restaurant or place was when I never discussed it with them. She's posting every aspect of our activities together online, like it's anyone else's business. We're still new, so I don't want to run her off, but it's a problem. What should I do?
2: You gotta talk to her.
0: This is all legit.
2: That's a conversation. Mm-hmm. That you want what you all have, you know.
0: She's going to post the conversation.
2: You're going to post that. But you want what you all have to be, you know, private. It's not, you don't have to post every single thing. But there are some people that are really obsessed with putting every single thing out there. Everything. Yeah. And I'm talking about from the kids to their parents, everything. Mm-hmm. Whatever happens in their life, they put it out there.
0: Yeah. Well, and he doesn't like that.
1: Is it okay to share what's going on in your life if you agree? Not everything.
0: I mean, that's a conversation to be had between the two of them. Yeah, it's okay if they both agree on it, you know? But if they don't, this is an issue.
3: How many pictures of my food you gonna take? Okay, now come on now.
0: Can I
1: Don't eat.
0: Yes.
1: I do my husband like that all the time. As soon as we order something, I say, wait, that's pretty.
2: That gets on my nerve.
0: Yeah, they need to talk about that. All right,
2: my wife got me doing boomerang. Put your glass up right here, baby.
1: Let's make a toast.
2: Pull it out. Oh my
0: God!
2: We'll
0: have more of the Steve Harvey Morning Show right after this.
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1: Line three, we got Cinnamon.
2: Yes.
1: Is that your real name?
2: Yes.
3: Cinnamon Johnson.
1: Ginger Boats. Honey Lips. Bobby Nutmeg.
4: Bobby. Violator Wilson.
1: I'm going to name my baby Gunpowder. 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

0: According to the New York Post, San Francisco 49ers owner, get this guys, Jed York, you know him, whose family is worth an estimated $8.5 billion, was arrested on Sunday. Jed York was arrested on Sunday for trying to pay $140 for sex in an Ohio trailer park. York responded to an advertisement on Sunday from a known prostitution website and arranged to have sexual activity with the female in exchange for $140. However, when York arrived, he was taken into custody by an agent from the Mahoning Valley Human Trafficking Task Force who had orchestrated the sting operation. So he got caught red-handed.
1: Yeah.
2: Well, you know, he don't look right at the trailer park. He stands out. He looks a little different. 140. That's what it costs? I ain't never know what
0: dollars. And his family is worth $8.5 billion.
1: That's embarrassing in itself.
0: In and of itself, right?
2: He couldn't order this. What is you doing out down at the trailer park?
1: Downhill,
0: the excitement of it all for him, I guess.
2: Going to cost you $140, Jed, and that's what it is. Okay.
0: He owns the 49ers.
2: Don't care, Jay. It's going to be 140. You're going to have to pay it right now. It's what it is.
0: This is craziness. Man. Craziness.
3: This is terrible.
0: Right. Coming up in 33 minutes after, we'll play a round of Would You Rather right after this.
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2: The acronym HER stands for Having Everything Revealed, and it really came from going through stuff, and I was 14, 15, 16 saying, I'll never be that girl that falls for the wrong guy and goes through this and goes through that. And I became her, and I feel like her is everyone. And so it just turned into this message.

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2: All right, guys, would you rather give up all drinks except for water or all fried foods?
3: Okay, I can have water. Okay.
2: Yeah, you can have water.
1: Mm-hmm. Yeah. But
3: I give up all fried food? No, I'm cool with just the water.
1: I give up everything but the water. But we're going to have to have fried chicken in here. We're going to have to have
2: and chicken fries. And catfish.
1: And the fries.
2: Yes.
3: Yeah.
2: All right. All right, would you rather attend a football game in December in the city of Buffalo wearing just shorts and a t-shirt? You know how cold it gets in Buffalo in December. Or attend a football game this weekend in Miami wearing a fur coat and all winter clothes. Hats, gloves, scarves, boots.
1: Just standing out.
2: Thermals.
4: Just sweat.
3: You know the rules, Pretty Tony.
2: You wearing your fur.
3: I'm putting on that fur.
1: Yeah, we'd be in Miami.
2: I'd much rather be hot than cold. You're right. All right. Would you rather swallow a fly or would you rather swallow a moth?
3: Ooh. Where's we at? Where's we at with all this bug? They both
1: is this Isaiah Carey?
2: Accidentally.
3: I'm dying in this country town.
2: Yes. See,
3: got bugs flying in my mouth.
2: Which one? Fly or moth?
1: Fly.
3: You know what? I'm going to take that moth. I think that fly nastier.
2: Yeah. I think I would take the moth
3: fly
2: too. I don't know why, but just because what we know about the fly. Yeah. Where it lands and all that. Okay, would you rather not be able to use Google or Instagram ever again? Which one?
3: Google or Instagram?
2: Mm-hmm.
3: I got to be able to Google. To hell with Instagram. Yeah. I got to be able to Google.
1: Okay. Yeah, Google. I keep the Google.
3: Google is my encyclopedia. I got to be
2: able to. It is a modern day encyclopedia.
1: Google,
2: is,
1: Google help you prove your point. Let me Google this for you.
2: I knew I was right. Okay. I told you. Mm-hmm. All right, would you rather never floss or shave again?
1: Oh, God.
3: What? We got to get between them teeth.
1: Floss.
3: We go floss.
1: Yeah.
2: But shaving?
1: You ain't gonna shave. I don't care.
3: This hair ain't growing right nowhere. I don't care. I need to floss.
5: You don't want to shave. You want to see what happens.
3: Yeah, let's see what happens.
2: All right. Would you rather play for your hometown team for less money or play for their rival for a maximum contract?
3: I don't care about Houston like this here.
1: No.
5: Baby.
3: I don't care about Houston like this here. No. No. Buffalo, here we go. Let's get it.
1: Right. Get it. Max contract too? Yeah. Just be in Houston, just Poe?
2: Yeah.
3: I'm up there with Josh. We playing in the snow.
5: Josh Allen.
2: All right, guys. That's today's round. Thank you of Would You Rather. Coming up next, it is our last break of the day, and we'll close out the show right after this.
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0: 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All right, guys, here we are. Last break of the day. Thank you. It's been a fun day. We love our audience. Thank you so much, Steve Harvey Nation, for riding with us, rolling with us every single day. We love you. We love you. We love you. We can't say it enough. We cannot. Thank you. And Junior.
1: 9 million people, baby.
0: Yes, that's impressive. I'm impressed.
1: If I could, I'd tune into myself. I think it's an amazing show.
0: Junior?
2: Let me ask you this, Tommy. I know it's probably something you know a lot about. What happens, Tommy, if you wasn't sexy? How would you feel if you wasn't?
1: Oh God, I couldn't go on with life like that.
0: Wait, what?
1: I wouldn't be able to go on.
0: So you're out of here? You're checking out?
1: I don't know if I'm out of here, but I, you
3: know
1: what I'm
3: saying? You're going to ride on out, huh? Today's the day?
2: Yeah. So you're leaving today?
1: I don't say I'm leaving, but I would go buy me a face or something. I just wouldn't do that. I wouldn't sit around like that. I wouldn't do that to myself. No. I refuse to just not be sexy.
0: Hey, Junior.
1: That's not...
0: Can I follow up with your question? When did you discover in your mind, Tommy, that you were fine? When did that happen? When did you start believing that?
1: at least 7 or 8, I knew I was different. I knew I was, you know what I'm saying? You know how you just know?
3: When you know, you know. Yeah.
1: You know. I just knew at 8, I was like, okay, I'm different. I'm really
3: good looking.
1: I am an 8-year-old sexy little kid here. I am. And you know who I thought was upstaging me when I was a kid? Rodney Allen Rippey. I thought he was always upstaging me. The guy from the Jack in the Box commercials. I just thought I was supposed to be that. But it's okay.
0: Michael Jackson.
1: Exactly. Carla, I'm sorry. Yeah. We're going back to the little black kid eating the hamburger. Yes, I'm sorry.
0: Yeah. Yeah. We're old?
2: We're not teenagers
0: on this show, though. Let's be clear.
1: No, we're not.
3: Y'all old. I'm not. No. I'm not going over there. I'm fighting.
0: Y'all.
3: No, y'all.
0: Did she say?
3: Y'all. I'm fighting. Sure.
1: What is it, Kier?
0: As you should.
2: You can tell me you 7 or 8 years old and you already know you fine. You know how crazy that sounds? Like you in the second grade?
1: in tough skins, yes, and sexy. Yes, I was. Billy the Kid jacket on. Yes, I was, boy. That was nothing good. With a Husky pencil in my pocket. Yes, I was.
0: Well, that explains today, you know, how you feel about yourself today. It does kind of give us, you know, some clarity, some backstory to your delusion.
3: Well, he's kind of like that little boy on social media that was walking around, a little black boy with his backpack and all the girls. Uh-huh. And he like, don't worry about it, sweetheart, what I got on. Don't worry about it. I love him.
0: That was Tommy back in the day.
2: Because I'm trying to think, Shirley, Carla, like if Tommy knew this at 7, like were you talking down to other children that weren't attractive? Did you tell them?
3: If you weren't that, I'd
1: let you know that you were not who I am. why would I not?
3: How?
0: What would you say? Yeah. Really?
1: Listen, right now you are facially challenged. You know what I'm saying? And we're accepting that from you. But it's your face, though. You know? It's your face. And you should just, if you could close it. But it's your face.
0: So would you suggest? Yeah.
3: Cry when you said that?
1: Well, you know what? Some do. Some think I'm playing, but it's a reality check. Some people got to know who they are. You just got to know that.
3: It is your job to tell them.
0: Did you ever say to anyone when you grow up, you should get a nose job or you should go to see it? Did you ever say that?
1: I told Steve that he needed to get a lip job when I was younger growing up.
0: Uncle Steve.
1: And his nose. Steve got, his nose and his lips is just out of pocket. It really is. Y'all know I'm telling you.
0: We see it. What are you saying?
1: What? What? Have y'all seen that? Have you seen, like, have y'all seen Steve's nostrils? Have y'all really looked?
3: Yeah, we look at him every day.
4: We know, yes, we see him every single day.
1: I'm just saying.
2: I never thought to. Yeah.
4: Wow.
1: That's a lot. It's pretty heavy, though.
4: Yeah.
3: But you keep talking about facial features, just to add on to, you know, piggyback to Junior's question and Shirley's question. Is it just the face that makes you fine and makes you sexy? Isn't it the body, too?
4: Make them think.
1: Yeah, I'm fine, though, Carla.
3: Yeah, correction.
1: Why is it that you don't look at me, Carla? I don't understand. Why is it you're not seeing? Why are you not seeing what I'm trying to display? I don't get it. What are you missing? Because I need to work on something. What is it that you're missing when you look at me?
3: Okay, so you tell me, where are you finding?
1: Everywhere. What? Okay, so
3: head to toe.
1: I mean, you know, it's a few things I could work on, but for the most part, yeah, I have great shoulders. You know, okay,
3: shoulders.
1: And y'all always tell me I have a high butt, but.
3: You kind of walk on your tippy toe a little bit, which makes your, you know, your butt.
4: Yeah,
3: high,
4: you kind of do.
3: Like when walk, yeah,
4: and
3: when
4: gives you
3: walk.
4: Calves, nice calf muscles.
1: But listen, the three best walks in the world, the three best walks is Obama, Denzel, and Tommy. and not necessarily in that order, but it's those three.
4: Okay. Let me ask you this, Tommy. Has anyone ever told you? We know you've said it to yourself, but has anyone else ever told you that you were fine? Anyone?
1: What? Yes, Shirley. I get this. See, now y'all making me sound like that I'm doing this on my own. I'm not just thinking of this. I've been told.
3: You're not conceited.
1: Yeah. You see, you're making me feel bad. But and I'm not going
4: to.
1: You know what? I'm not.
4: I'm
1: not
4: going to
1: hide my
4: facts.
1: Sexy for you. I will not be non-sexy for you. I am sexy. All right. We got to go. Sexy's out. Listen. Talk to God. He would love to hear from you. Until tomorrow, y'all be in peace.
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2: It's Thursday, August 27th. Do you know what time it is? It's Sharpton's time. And for the next 3 hours, it's time to put aside all pretenses, deception, denial, or fronting. The time has come to keep it real on Keeping It Real with Reverend Al Sharpton. A very good afternoon to all of you across the country, and good morning to our West Coast listeners. And welcome to all those listening on SiriusXM Channel 126, Urban View, where talk empowers and becomes action. Well, I'm Dominique Sharpton. I'm Reverend Sharpton's eldest daughter. I am actually coming to y'all live from Washington, D.C. Reverend Sharpton and the entire NAND contingency from all across the country. We've got chapters pulling in from all over America as we will stand in unity and coalition on tomorrow for the March on Washington to defend the vote. I am here already in Washington, D.C., and I couldn't let this moment pass to address you all this afternoon as we're going to keep it real together. And you can certainly, as always, join in on the conversation by calling us at 1-877-532-5797, 1-877-532-5797. I'm sitting in for Rev just for a few moments, just for a few segments. As we're here in Washington, D.C., Reverend Sharpton has hit the ground running, and he'll be joining us momentarily. But it feels particularly significant today because on tomorrow morning, right here in the nation's capital, I'm looking at it right now, thousands of people will gather here at the Lincoln Memorial for the March on Washington to defend the vote. And I wanted to start there today because tomorrow is not just another rally. You know, it's not just another event on the calendar, and certainly it's not about gathering at the Lincoln Memorial simply because that's where Dr. King stood 63 years ago. But tomorrow is about why people still have to stand there now. Think about that. I mean, 63 years after the March on Washington for jobs and freedom, we are returning to that same place, talking about voting rights, economic dignity, affordability, civil rights, equal opportunity. And so the question is, you know, what does that really tell us, right? What does that really tell us about where America is right now, where we are in this country? Because I think there are two ways to look at this. And, you know, you could say, Dominique, you know, 63 years later, we're still marching, you know, how much has really changed? And I understand this frustration. I get it. But, you know, there's another way to look at it. And I feel every generation has had to decide whether it was willing to defend the progress handed to it. And rights don't simply survive because somebody won them before we were born. Democracy doesn't even run on autopilot, but progress doesn't even protect itself. And people, it's the people who protect progress. And that's why tomorrow really matters. And now we hear March on Washington, and I feel like immediately everyone thinks about Dr. King's I Have a Dream speech. And of course we should. Of course we should. But sometimes, you know, we remember that speech and forget the full name of the march. The March on Washington was for jobs and for freedom. Jobs and freedom. I think that that matters. And because the civil rights movement understood something that we sometimes separate today, even economic justice and civil rights are certainly connected. You can't tell somebody they have freedom You can't tell someone that they are free and ignore whether they can afford to live. You cannot talk about opportunity. You can't talk about the freedom to live and the freedom to have opportunity and ignore wages, right? You cannot talk about equality and not talk about education, right? And you certainly can't talk about democracy while making it harder for people to exercise in the most fundamental power that they have in that democracy, which is their vote. And so when tomorrow's march certainly talks about defending the vote, it also talks about affordability, and it talks about economic dignity. And that's not simply moving away from the tradition of 1963. That is the tradition. And leaders of the past and those that we look to for direction and for guidance, leaders like A. Philip Randolph, who have been fighting for economic opportunity for Black workers for decades, or Bayard Rustin, who helped to organize that enormous coalition, or John Lewis, who stood there as a young man representing SNCC, the SNCC, and Dr. King, who delivered those words that certainly changed history. But women also, like Dorothy Height, were central to the movement, even when they weren't given the platform or recognition that they deserved. Labor was there. Clergy was there. Young people were there. Civil rights organizations were there. Ordinary people were there. And I think that that's important because movements aren't never just one person who's standing at the microphone. Movements are coalitions, right? And so I'll tell you something else. Being here today in Washington, D.C. actually feels different for me personally. I've really spent my entire life, you know, entrenched in this work, entrenched in the movement, being a part of this, this legendary legacy family, right? I've watched my father march and organize marches even, and I've watched him organize. I've watched families who have come to National Action Networks during some of the worst moments of their lives because they felt nobody else was listening. And now I'm sitting here posting Keeping It Real from Washington on the day before another generation will gather at the Lincoln Memorial. And I don't take that lightly, because it isn't about nostalgia, and tomorrow isn't about recreating 1963, because you can't create 1963, and we shouldn't even try. But our responsibility is to understand what they did in 1963, and to ask, well, what is required of us? What is required of us in 2026? Their issues were voting rights and jobs and segregation, discrimination, economic inequality. Our circumstances are a little different, right? But listen to what we're talking about. Voting rights, affordability, wages, housing, healthcare, education, equal protection, economic security. The language changes. The fundamental question, though, remains the same. Does America work equally for everybody? And if the answer is still no, then what are we prepared to do about it? And that's where I want you all today. That's where I want to start in the program today. I don't want this to be me giving you all a lecture from Washington, D.C. This is Keeping It Real. 1-877-532-5797. 1-877-532-5797. We want to hear from you. And particularly, if you're listening, and you're one of those people who have gotten frustrated with politics, I want to talk to you. Maybe you stopped voting. Maybe you're just tired of hearing the promises. Maybe you're saying, you know what, Dominique? None of these people are talking about what it costs me to buy groceries. I can't afford my rent. My child care is killing me. My paycheck isn't stretching. Hello? Let's talk about it. Let's talk about it and be about it. Because that's what we're dealing with right now. That's what Americans are facing every single day. And if we are committed to the calling, committed to understanding where we are and what we must do. Because that's actually the conversation that we need to have, not just with people who are already agreeing with us, but how do we reach the people who have stopped believing that civic participation can change anything? We want to hear from you. 1-877-532-5797. 1-877-532-5797. We'll be back with more Keeping It Real with Shopton. We'll be right back.
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3: It's Sybil Wilkes with what we need to know. A federal judge in Boston officially lifted the final remaining injunction blocking President Trump's nationwide mail voting executive order, granting a formal Justice Department motion following recent United States Supreme Court decisions. While further state and federal legal challenges are anticipated ahead of the upcoming 2026 midterm elections, the federal directive instructs executive agencies to compile confirmed citizen voter rolls, while positioning the United States Postal Service to establish uniform national mail-in ballot standards. U.S. civil rights leaders Reverend Al Sharpton, Martin Luther King III, and Andrea Waters King will lead groups of organizations and individuals from all over the country Friday morning in the March on Washington 2026 Defend the Vote for Voting Protections. In a statement, Martin III said, 63 years ago, my father stood at the Lincoln Memorial. We are called to march again, not only in remembrance, but in action. In sports medicine and athletic safety, former San Diego Chargers linebacker Carlos Bradley invented an innovative helmet cover engineered to significantly reduce traumatic concussions. Bradley's specialized polyurethane safer cover attaches directly beneath standard football helmets to absorb damaging kinetic energy from the hard impacts to the side and back of a player's head. A 2024 high school athletic study demonstrated that the SAFER system, that's S-A-F-R, reduced overall concussion risk by 48%. To subscribe to my free daily newsletter, please visit SybilWilkes.com. For all the news 24/7, go to News1.com. I'm Sybil Wilkes. Be informed. 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

0: Keeping It Real. I'm Dominique Sharpton coming to you live from Washington, D.C. We are here on the eve of the March on Washington. You can join in on the conversation today by calling us at 1-877-532-5797, 1-877-532-5797. Reverend Sharpton has hit the ground running in Washington, D.C., and he is going to join us momentarily here on Keeping It Real. And I wanted to get into something. I think we need to talk about it honestly. I started talking about this before the break, but does marching really still work? I know that some of you are asking it, so let's keep it real and answer the question. I am sitting in for Rev. He'll be joining us momentarily. But every time there's a march, someone says to me, okay, but what's walking down the street going to change? And, you know, I talk to a lot of young people especially, and there have been so many universities and young people, youth organizations who have partnered on this march, Defend the Vote. It's been astonishing to see how many young people are standing up in this moment, are raising their voice, are being really being about it and about this work. This work is not easy, and this work is not for the complacent. This work causes you to get involved, get into the action. And so I've been seeing so many young people joining us, not only here in Washington, D.C., but joining the cause, joining the coalition, understanding what time it is, right, in this country, and what we must do to stand up and elevate the causes that we want to see change and progress in the right direction. And no, a march is not the entire movement, right? A march is a tool. It's an organizing tool. It's a visibility tool. It's a coalition building tool. It's a pressure tool. And historically, I feel like successful movements combined protests with litigation and legislation, voter registration, right, economic pressure and organizing, and also sustained public attention. Selma wasn't powerful because people walked across a bridge. It was powerful because what happened on that bridge forced America to confront voter suppression and helped to create momentum for the Voting Rights Act. The Montgomery bus boycott wasn't successful because people simply refused to ride buses for one afternoon. They sustained that action for more than a year. The action has led to somewhere. That's the point. And this is why I like something organizers have been emphasizing about tomorrow. This isn't supposed to be simply a commemoration. It's a mobilization. There is a difference. There is a difference. Commemoration says, look at what they did. And mobilization says, what are we going to do? And I think that sometimes you know, we've made the civil rights movement too comfortable, right? We put Dr. King on posters. We quote the parts of his speeches that everybody likes. We celebrate the victories, right, after we already know how the story ends. But living through a movement is uncomfortable. People disagree. People criticize the strategy, right? People tell organizers they're just asking for too much. People say now isn't the right time. That is not new, right? So don't look at the civil rights movement as this perfectly organized historic movie, right, where everybody knew they were on the right side. They didn't know. People made choices. And tomorrow people make another choice. Do I participate? Do I vote? Do I organize? Do I speak up? Or do I decide that none of it matters? And here's another distinction that we need to make, because voting is not the finish line either, right? Sometimes we talk about voting like, oh, just vote. Everything's going to be okay. No, voting is how citizens hire people to exercise governmental power. Then you've got to hold those people accountable. So you vote, you organize, you attend meetings, right? You call elected officials, you challenge policies, you protest, right? You educate, you build organizations, that's democracy. So Defend the Vote can't simply mean that everybody go vote and then go home. It has to mean defending people's ability to vote. It has to mean making sure that their vote counts. It has to mean making sure that communities have representation. And then I think, demanding that government respond to the people who put officials into office. So let me throw it to you. Do y'all believe marches still work? Don't give me the answer you think you're supposed to give me. Keep it real. And if you think we've marched enough, tell me why. If you believe that marches are necessary, tell me what needs to happen after everybody leaves Washington, D.C., because that's actually the more interesting question. What happens August 29th, right? What happens September 1st? What happens 6 months from now? 1-877-532-5797. 1-877-532-5797. Let's go to Ray listening to us on Cincinnati on the Buzz. Ray, you're keeping it real. Good afternoon.
1: Dominique Sharpton, how's it going?
0: All right, how are you?
1: I'm good. Let me say this. I never understood why voting is the hardest thing to do for a lot of people, especially black folks. There's a voting poll within 5 or 10 minutes of your home. But you would rather go to a mall that's 25, 30 minutes away, or to a movie that's 40 minutes away, you know, or to a club that's 30 minutes away, rather than go someplace for 5 or 10 minutes away to improve your life. I want to comment on the common sense voter. Now, I saw J.D. Vance last week. He was at a rally for small businesses, and these small businesses are in trouble. They're voting. They're supporting the Republicans. And my question to them is, you're in this situation because of J.D. Vance and Donald Trump. But you're going to go to a rally and vote for Republicans that put you in this situation? Why would you vote for Republican at all if you're in this situation that they put you in? Mm-hmm. I want to comment on how do you convince black MAGA males that who votes for Trump, that Trump is a racist and he does not like you. He does not care about you. He wish you were back in Africa. But yet and still they support this man. How do you convince them that? How do you convince young white college students with student loans who Biden wanted to forgive those loans when he was in his last year in office and the Republicans blocked it? So how are you going to vote for Republicans who said, no, we want you to pay back your loan, than to vote for a Democrat that said, we will forgive your loan? You know, how do you convince Latinos that vote for Donald Trump that he's looking to deport your family members who is here illegally? You know, is that okay with you? You have to bring common sense questions to these MAGA voters or these Republicans who vote for a Republican and who vote for Trump. Because everything I just said, it confuses, excuse my language, the hell out of me. You're voting against your own interests.
0: Yeah.
1: You know, we got people here in Cincinnati that says, you know, he voted for Donald Trump because he's gangster. Because he's gangster. You know, we got people that voted for Donald Trump because they said he's a good businessman. And that's what Ramaswamy is running on here, and he's running for governor here. And that's what he said. We need a businessman. But people don't forget that Ramaswamy was on Donald Trump's team when they got rid of a lot of – remember Doge? You know, and so Donald Trump, the businessman, you know, I don't think so. So, I mean, that's just what I wanted to comment on. Common sense voters, that a lot of voters out there don't have common sense when they vote against their own interests, and they have no reason why.
0: Ray, I think you're – something. And thank you so much for your call. I think what we need to really delve into, and we're talking about this demographic of people, right, who did vote that way, it's economic dignity, because that can sound very policy heavy, right? But what does economic dignity actually look like? It looks like somebody who's working 40 hours, right, and not needing two additional jobs just to survive, right? It looks like being able to pay your rent and still buy groceries, right? It looks like a parent not having to choose between childcare and working, right? It looks like somebody getting sick and not wondering whether getting medical care is going to financially destroy their family. So that's economic dignity, and I think that that's been oversold, right, to certain communities and certain people who feel like, you know, they made a certain decision in casting their vote that way. But, you know, if civil rights isn't reaching people's kitchen table, I think we're missing something here. And remember the 1963 Jobs and Freedom, what that original march was saying. And so it demanded economic opportunity. And so I feel like so tomorrow or the next day when people are talking about affordability, I think that that's not some separate issue from what we're talking about here. The question becomes who gets to build wealth, how we're creating that access. And I feel like, you know, there's been an overpromise and a misstep, both two coupling each other, right, when people decided who to vote for, right? And that's what became the result that Donald Trump became president. You know, we were talking about who can buy a home, you know, whose neighborhood has the good schools, who has access to health care. I think that's what matters to people. And I feel like if we can provide that streamline of access, I think that we get those, that demographic, and we get people to really understand, you know, what we're actually doing here, what we're fighting for, and what we're fighting to uphold. Because I feel like it hasn't hit home enough for certain communities and certain people. Thank you so much for your call, Ray. We're keeping it real. Dominique Shopton, I'm sitting in for Rev. Rev will be joining us momentarily, but you certainly can join in on the conversation. 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We'll be back with more of Keeping It Real with Shopton. We'll be right back.
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23: 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Eliquis can cause serious and potentially fatal bleeding. 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

You've been real. I'm Dominique Sharpton, Evan Sharpton's eldest daughter. Sending in for Rev. Rev is joining us momentarily. We are in Washington, D.C., as we are here on the eve of the March on Washington, as we will come together in a large coalition of partners and community groups and organizations and labor groups, and so many will gather tomorrow in coalition to defend the vote. And certainly you can join us in conversation today on Keeping It Real. Call us at 1-877-532-5797, 1-877-532-5797. We will be joined, as we are every Thursday momentarily, by Attorney Jennifer Jones Austin, as we are really, really interested and waiting to speak with her as we continue to mobilize and build and really understand in all actuality how legislation and civics really affect a lot of the issues that we're fighting for and standing up for. And certainly if we are talking about healthcare or education or voting rights, there is a connection, a direct connection between mobilizing and what organizing looks like and how that affects legislation and how that affects how our issues actually get transferred into an actual law or policy or some type of thing that we know we can have sustainability and making sure that these rights are protected and continue to be and speak for us in, no matter where we are in the country and what community we reside in. And certainly, as Ray was talking from Cincinnati before the break about economic dignity and how we have to really call that role and really call those folks out, hold them accountable. I'm talking about our own, even, whom we know ain't doing the right thing or whom we know is working in conjunction to hold us back. We've got to hold them accountable as well. And we have to not turn a blind eye, Ray, to recognizing when we need to speak out and we need to call even our own out and really try to inform even our own brothers and sisters that what they're doing and what they could be doing could be detrimental to our fight and what we know we need to do to protect our rights. And so if we are talking about what's been happening in Gary, Indiana, and certainly want to talk about that as well, the residents of the predominantly black city that has endured more than 2 weeks of outages, and the governor has called for an investigation. You know, and going from Washington to Gary, Indiana, you might say, well, what does an electricity outage in Gary have to do with the March on Washington? Well, it has everything to do with it, because civil rights is ultimately about a basic question. You know, does the government and do these institutions that serve the public value every community equally, right? More than 2 weeks. More than 2 weeks. Think about living without reliable electricity for 2 weeks. Don't think about it abstractly. Think about your refrigerator, your medication, air conditioning, children, older relatives, right? Charging your phone, getting ready for work, you know? Residents are sleeping in running cars, right, for air conditioning, and a 73-year-old woman with asthma unable to use her nebulizer. That's not inconvenience anymore, all right? That's safety. Right. And if this happened in a wealthy suburb, would the response have looked the same? You know, we don't automatically know the answer. Right. But when residents of a predominantly black city ask whether race and decades of disinvestment affected the response, government has an obligation to investigate. Right. Rather than dismiss that concern. Right. So who gets urgency in America? Whose problem?

0: problem becomes an emergency? Whose neighborhood, right, gets that immediate attention? Whose suffering gets normalized, right? Infrastructure is a civil rights issue, and environmental justice, also a civil rights issue. Reliable utilities are an economic justice issue. And that's why tomorrow's march can't only be about what happens inside the voting booth, right? The reason the vote matters is because the vote determines who has power over decisions like these. 1-877-532-5797. Let's go to Don listening to us in New Orleans. Don, you're keeping it real. Good afternoon.
1: Very good afternoon, Dominic. Can you hear me?
0: Yes, I can.
1: Okay. Well, great. And yes, you had asked a question, several questions. I'm going to be brief. Marching is a part of the equation and not just a form of expression. Now, if you look in the, and I think the late Bob Moses, for understanding how to register sharecroppers in Mississippi to vote and teach a high level of mathematics. He had the algebra project. Remember that? And when you look at mathematics, when you look at mathematics, algebra, especially algebraic expressions, an equation and an expression are two different things, separated by what? An equal sign. Okay, so when we look at the generations, let's look at generations. They got generate. They name them generations after variables, which are part of algebra, in mathematics, algebra. Okay, generation X. You had generation Y. You had generation Z. That's the three generations that's starting at 18 years old, eligible to vote. So those X, Y, and Z are all variables. They have an unknown value. Okay, and they're the least likely to vote. Voting, marching, is a part of the equation and not just an expression. First Amendment gives you the freedom of speech. That's a form of expression. But form of expression and the First Amendment is a part of an equation. So, yes, we have to understand that, and if you look at the baby boomers, the wealthiest generation, if you will, and the silent generation, which spoke softly but carried a big stick, they were very active in voting. They demanded the right to vote and petition and select those in government, not just voting for those in office, but voting and part of the equation was to have a fair seat at the table when it comes to government contracts, when it comes to the high quality of life in our communities and for services and stuff. And so as I close, that's what we have to understand when we talk about a higher order of thinking and bringing our best minds. I know we have plenty of attorneys volunteering doing pro bono work, but we also need to have the mathematicians in our midst to understand the profound effects that government and these groups use mathematical equations to eliminate us or to isolate us. And so, as in Gary, Indiana, when being in New Orleans, you know that we experienced a number of storms on a Gulf Coast. But state's utility personnel will run to, you know, will come and offer their services. So you, if you're in New Orleans, you have utility service from Florida and the surrounding states, utility linemen, very, very valuable people in the area to get utilities and power lines and trees to get this back. So I'm surprised that Illinois and Michigan and all those surrounding states haven't had the utility personnel, the electric company, come to help assist Gary, Indiana. But yes, we must. Marching is a part of the equation and not just an expression.
0: Thank you so much for that, brother. And you know, as I thank you for your call. As I was thinking about what you were saying, I mean, talking about Gary, I mean, how were these restoration priorities even determined? Right? Were the sufficient crews and resources available? Were vulnerable residents even identified? Like, this goes deeper. You know, what emergency assistance existed for seniors and medically vulnerable people? You know, were communication systems adequate? And were similarly affected communities treated similarly? I think this is where, you know, even journalism, right, and activism actually meet, because we are not always privy to the information that's being broadcasted and what we can do to really help. When the storm is over, the lights come back and the cameras leave, you know? It's like, what happens next? And I feel like we have too many communities that are left vulnerable, that are left unrecognized and unattended to, and we've got to do our part. I think we've got to do better with not only amplifying what's happening, but we've got to do better with identifying those solutions that are going to help, you know, sustain us over the long run. So thank you so much for pointing that out. Thank you for your call. I hear the music. We're going to take another break. Reverend Sharp is going to be joining us, but we're going to take a break. You can certainly join in on the conversation again by calling us at 1-877-532-5797, 1-877-532-5797. We'll be back with more of Keeping It Real with Sharp Games. We'll be right back.

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1: It's Sybil Wilkes with what we need to know. A military tribunal judge formally scheduled the war crimes trial for self-proclaimed 9/11 mastermind Khalid Sheikh Mohammed for June of 2028 at Guantanamo Bay, nearly 25 years after the terrorist attacks. Captured in 2003, Mohammed previously reached a plea agreement to avoid the death penalty, but federal defense officials revoked that deal following severe public backlash from the families of the victims. Following the passing of country icon Dolly Parton, healthcare leaders in Tennessee are honoring her enduring philanthropic legacy in pediatric care and vaccine research. Parton's $1 million donation to Vanderbilt University helped fund the development of the Moderna COVID-19 vaccine alongside additional $1 million gifts for pediatric infectious disease research and childhood cancer treatment at the East Tennessee Children's Hospital. What a woman. A comprehensive new YouGov public opinion survey reveals shifting national perceptions on American race relations over the past decade. This survey shows Democrats are twice as likely as Republicans to report that race relations have deteriorated since 2016. In recent polling, 68% of Black Americans, 45% of Hispanic Americans, and 36% of white Americans identified racism as a major societal problem. And finally, social media giant Meta agreed to a historic $17 billion legal settlement to resolve a precedent-setting trial over teen social media addiction. Meta agreed to institute hard daily usage limits, nighttime activity blocks, and enhanced age verification protocols. To subscribe to my free daily newsletter, please visit SybilWilkes.com. For all the news 24/7, go to News1.com. I'm Sybil Wilkes. Be informed. 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
0: 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Just keep it real. 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
5: Keeping it real. It's Dominique Sharpton. I'm Reverend Sharpton. Reverend Sharpton is going to be joining us momentarily, as well as Attorney Jennifer Jones Austin, as it is Policy Thursday, right? But we are keeping it real, and certainly you can join in on the conversation today. You can call us at 1-877-532-5797, 1-877-532-5797. We are here in Washington, D.C., where we're coming to you live on the eve of the March on Washington, where on tomorrow we will stand up to defend our vote. We will stand up to defend the issues that we care about. We will stand up to defend our rights, and we will stand up with a strong coalition. There's a lot going on, ladies and gentlemen, and we want to, of course, be in tune, be educated. We want to talk about it. We want to be actively involved, right, and what we know and believe, and we want to, of course, continue to work towards fighting and standing for the progress that we know we need to move forward. There's a lot going on, and I want to also talk about, as we are hearing more and more about these suspicious deaths of American Black people across the country. And the Legal Defense Fund has announced that they have written Congress and the United Nations bodies seeking investigations into this series of suspicious Black deaths and potential racial bias and whether state and local authorities adequately investigated them. Now, the Legal Defense Fund is calling for a congressional commission and also an independent examination, not really declaring that every death had the same cause. But as we were talking about, you know, Nolan Wells and so many others, you know, there's another story that I don't want us to rush into or rush through. But I want to be very precise about this because we're talking about people's lives and also how families have had to continue to grieve. And the Legal Defense Fund is calling for this congressional and international scrutiny of a growing number of suspicious deaths, right, of Black people that have been happening around the country. But the distinction, I feel like, is asking for an investigation is not the same as really declaring what happened. And so it's asking authorities really to establish what happened thoroughly, right, and transparently, and also independently, but as Black Americans have historically and historical reasons to really care deeply, I think, about whether suspicious deaths receive serious investigation. This country has a documented history of racial terror, right? Lynchings were sometimes ignored. Deaths haven't been properly investigated. You know, families ain't been given answers. You know, that history doesn't really prove what happened in any individual contemporary case, but it absolutely explains why transparency matters, right? And that's the responsible position. It's not conspiracy or dismissal or the evidence or the investigation. It's transparency and accountability, right? And should this level of investigation depend on who died? Of course not. I feel like every family deserves to know, right, that authorities have treated the death of their loved one as worthy of serious examination as anyone else, right? As anyone else. And so here's why this national review, I feel, matters. I feel like on one case, it can be dismissed, right, as an anomaly, as and in two cases, right, it can be called a coincidence. But if civil rights lawyers themselves believe that they're seeing this pattern, I feel like the responsible response really isn't to immediately declare that the pattern is real or to declare it is false or imaginary, right? I feel like Black deaths are more likely not even reported in most cases. It depends on, you know, how things are coming into the light, right? It depends on how things are documented. It depends on who gets involved, right, from the onset. There's a lot going on with this. And so I feel like, you know, we can't take this for granted or we can't take this lightly. And in this moment, as we're talking about it, as we're talking about marching, as we're talking about keeping it real, I feel like we, you know, have to care very deeply about this as well. 1-877-532-5797. 1-877-532-5797. Let's go to Brother Jacob. Brother Jacob is listening to us from Philadelphia on WURD. Brother Jacob, you're keeping it real. Good afternoon. Brother Jacob? Line two?
6: All right, hello. All right, now I hear you. All right, Sister Dominica. Hey, look, if in Latino it would be Sister Dominica. You know what? It's good to hear you, because when I hear you, I know I'm still getting the sharpened intellect. You know what I'm saying? Ain't nothing lost back there. You know what I'm saying? So that's a good thing. All but right. Then, so peace be unto you and to the global listeners that you all have. You know, I consider myself to be a baby boomer, okay? I came in, you know, in that time. And to Brother Ray, now, you know, you can't change people's hearts. It's not your, you know, job even to do that. But what we can do, like the prophets of God always did, they just kept telling the truth and what it was. And then we got to pray on it, and then get up off our knees and go to work, and we can't fail. And somebody was talking about, is marching relevant? Yes. And, well, it shows you can show your presence. And that's why I pray tomorrow. I told your father that I want it to be so big, because this is Americans marching now. This is, you know how many labels that the people of America wear? And you know, all over the globe, but they're American citizens paying taxes and everything. And I think that's what is I pray it's going to be about. And I told your father that I pray it's so big that Donald Trump is going to have to rush the Truth Social and say that his inauguration thing was bigger than that, you know, because he always going to do that, whatever. So that's what I pray we say, I mean. But you know, look at Sister Dominique, this stuff you're talking about, do you know that before Trump's leadership, the CIA, FBI, and everybody, they was giving reports on, like, terrorism. And they were saying the greatest threat came from inside America, and it was the white racist groups, right? And we're not surprised that, you know, these incidents that keep happening, well, we ain't crazy. We already know that it's something up. You know, I was a young musician traveling to Philadelphia International Groups, and Harold Melvin and the Blue Notes was one of the groups that I traveled with. And they had the tune Wake Up Everybody, right? Now, imagine if, Dominique, they've been told people that it's better to stay asleep. Woke is bad. Are you kidding me, Dominique? They really think that the American people are going to fall for that. only the ones that I pray for, the mega hat, you know, I understand that they're, you know, with, they need a little prayer and a little truth. And, it, you know, they got that. But again, we they done wage war against us as black people. We see that. We had Black Wall Street in Tulsa. We had Rosewood. We did these things. And America knows what they did. It's the same disrespect to this Constitution because they, in their racism, hate black people and others. And this is what they'll go to the extent to do. But America sees this. And tomorrow, I pray that America show America that we're waking up. And we ain't gonna stand. You know, Popeye. I'm a baby boomer. It was a cartoon, Popeye. Your dad would know. And when he took a lot, he said before he opened up that can of spinach, he said, "I've taken all I could stands, and I can't stands no more." And then he would open up that can of spinach and start straightening things out. So God bless us. We want this thing to be big tomorrow. And we want God to and own our money is God bless America. And we know God don't bless no mess. So thank you.
5: Amen. Thank you so much. Thank you so much for your call. And no, I think you're right. And I'm sitting here really just looking at the Lincoln Memorial, you know, thinking about tomorrow, 63 years. You know, this is the same Lincoln Memorial, but a different generation. You know, we got different technology. Think about that. My dad talks about it all the time. Dr. King, you know, organized marches and demonstrations and really worked to end segregation in the South and never had a cell phone, never had a laptop, right? Never had a fax machine, right? But they had determination and commitment, you know, different politics, different challenges. But America is still wrestling with one fundamental question. Who gets the full promise, right, of American democracy? That ballot matters. Economic dignity matters. What happened in Gary, Indiana matters, you know, whether a black family can trust that the unexplained death of their loved one will receive a serious investigation matters, you know. It all matters. And so it's like, you know, here we are. It's our turn, you know. We got to live in this moment, but we also have to stand up and rise to the occasion of who we are and what we know we are called to do, right? It's up to us. 1-877-532-5797. It's Policy Thursday. We'll be back with Attorney Jennifer Jones Austin, Reverend Sharpton, and you on the phone. If you want to join in on the conversation, call us at 1-877-532-5797. We'll be back with more of Keeping It Real with Sharpton. We'll be right back.
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7: It's Sybil Wilkes with what we need to know. A federal judge in Texas intervened in an interstate legal dispute between Texas and Minnesota regarding the extradition of an ICE officer. Minnesota sought to compel Texas Governor Greg Abbott to extradite the officer Christian Castro to face criminal assault and false reporting charges in Minneapolis. The Texas federal judge denied Minnesota's request, clearing Castro's release from jail after Governor Abbott vowed to withhold extradition until Minnesota reimburses millions in federal funds lost to state fraud schemes. In Mississippi political news, Democratic Congressman Benny Thompson and Senate candidate Scott Collum addressed a key NAACP luncheon in Jackson, Mississippi, urging black voters to mobilize for the upcoming November midterm elections. The leaders warned of severe threats to voting rights and potential partisan redistricting by Republican state lawmakers, while GOP officials pushed back, dismissing the political accusations as false. In federal law enforcement news, a former U.S. Postal Service mail carrier in Georgia was sentenced to 2 years in federal prison for stealing over $1 million in mail and commercial packages. Investigators with the Postal Inspector General's office captured surveillance video of Melissa McAfee stealing mail along her Smyrna delivery route, subsequently discovering 145 stolen checks and 37 gift cards during a federal search warrant execution. And finally, the PGA Tour is partnering with the LeBron James Family Foundation to bring a professional golf event back to the Firestone Country Club in Akron, Ohio, next year. To subscribe to my free daily newsletter, please visit SybilWilks.com. For all the news 24/7, go to News1.com. I'm Sybil Wilks. 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

0: Hoskin is going to be joining us momentarily. We're taking your calls all over the country. You can call us at 1-877-532-5797. 1-877-532-5797. It's also Policy Thursday, and so we are joined by Attorney Jennifer Jones Austin, as we are every Thursday. It's always a pleasure. I know I don't have much time with you, my sister, but it's always a pleasure to join you and speak with you. Good afternoon. Happy Thursday, Attorney Jennifer Jones Austin. Welcome back to Keeping It Real.
1: Happy Thursday, and there's a part of me that wants to say happy birthday because I want to just keep celebrating you and all that you are. I know we're a few weeks beyond, but just you always put a smile on my face just when I think about who you are, how you show up in the world, how you move through the world, the differences that you're making in the lives of so many of us, and it's just always a joy when I get to spend a little time with you here on Keeping It Real. So, happy Thursday, and just happy ongoing birthday.
0: Thank you, my love. Thank you, my sister. You know that we're in Washington, D.C., where we are here on the eve of the March on Washington. We're on tomorrow. We will be joined by thousands of people who will come to Washington, D.C. to stand with us to defend the vote. And I know that, you know, you and in your leadership capacity in many different ways have really helped to hone this moment, right, that we are standing together. I've been on Zoom calls all day yesterday with young people from different universities, Sister Jennifer, and different walks of life who are coming together, some for the very first time, right, to come to a march. And in this moment, to stand up, right, to elevate their voice, and who feel like that's their right. voice even matters in this moment. I've been having the most interesting conversations, I feel. But in this moment, you know, we've been spending a lot of time, you know, talking about why we're marching, you know. And I feel like if we're going to say defend the vote, Attorney Jennifer Jones Austin, then we've got to keep it real. Because what exactly are we defending the vote from, right, in August of 2026? I feel like this isn't theoretical. I feel like there is a major legal and political fight, obviously, that's happening right now, you know, over how American people even will vote in the November midterms. And we're less than 3 months away from that. And so while so many people are traveling to Washington to talk about you know, protecting the ballot and courts and states and the White House, right, and the Postal Service that's fighting over the rules governing mail ballots right now, right? That's what's happening today, you know? I feel like we've got to be about it in this moment. And I don't know how you feel on this Policy Thursday, as we know we gather here every week for that. But I feel like with all that's happening, with what we're seeing with the mail-in voting, with what we're seeing with even the legal defense fund that's starting to come in asking for investigation on what's happening on all of these deaths of Black Americans across the country. I mean, the correlation, you know, isn't theoretical, right? We're here for a reason.
1: I
0: so I feel like, you know, you being one who has been steadfast in this leadership capacity in this moment can really speak truth to power to us, but also to really keep it real with us on what is going on and what we are really here to stand for and fight for, and what it looks like, right, come August 29th, come September 1st, come 6 months from now, what we need to do to be about it.
1: So, you know, I felt like I was welling up with, you know, like tears and just filled with emotion, in part because this day, August 28th, is like sacred. It's not only symbolic, but it's sacred in the lives of Black Americans and in America, as a day 63 years ago when, you know, people whose voices were not being heard, you know, said, I'm going to stand up for myself. I'm going to stand up for my community. I'm going to stand up for what I believe is right and what is decent when it comes to all human beings made and created by God, being seen and heard and being valued and their worth being, you know, considered as equal to white Americans. People showed up And so it's symbolic that we come again this go round, but it's more than symbolic, because what we learned 63 years ago is that our presence moves people. It was because of the 1963 March on Washington that we achieved the Civil Rights Act of 1964. And then it was because Martin Luther King Jr. and others took to the streets in 64 and 65, we got the Voting Rights Act. So in this moment, let me tell you, even if it was just symbolic, it would be important for me, mean everything for me and for my family who are coming. They're on their way to be here, because we have to show that we're not just laying down. You know, Harriet Tubman is attributed, this line is attributed to her. It's questionable about whether she said it, but the sentiment is there. She said that, they say that she said, when asked how many slaves, enslaved persons did you help free, that she said, I freed hundreds, but I could have freed thousands more if they only knew that they were slaves.
0: Yes.
1: And the significance of that in this moment is, if you do not understand that your vote is everything and your standing up means so much, they are counting on us to sit back. They're counting on us to say, being present and being heard doesn't make a difference. They're counting on us to roll over when, just down the street from the Lincoln Memorial, you know, the Supreme Court has now gone along with a frivolous executive order seeking to take away our ballots. Couple that with restrictive voting. They're counting on us to not understand it, that voting does make a difference. Yeah, because voting is what allows us to get in place the people who are maybe going to push back on wages that don't really work for us. Push back on all these changes that are coming down at the courts level, judiciary at the district, the circuit, and the federal level Supreme Court. It is our vote when we put people in place who are going to say, not today, not today. But also, it's our vote that's going to make sure that those people we send to Congress do what need be done. So if you don't think that your vote matters, and if you don't come down here and say, I'm one of these people who makes the connection between voting and education, voting and my job, my freedom, my Social Security, my health care. If you don't think it necessary for you to say, you know what? Like, even if I'm but one of 20,000, I was still one of the 20,000. If you don't think that's necessary, then I mean this, and I don't mean to harm or make people feel bad, but do you fall into that category of the people that Harriet Tubman, they say, was talking about, who doesn't understand that, you know, your freedom is at risk right now? You are entrapped in the way that this government wants you to be entrapped if you don't stand up. That's how I feel right now.
0: And, you know, this administration, Sister Jennifer, is arguing, obviously, that, you know, these measures with the mail-in voting and all these restrictions, you know, are about election security, right, and ensuring that only eligible citizens, right, vote. I mean, that's their argument, and we should obviously tell, you know, what both sides are saying. But, you know, states and voting rights organizations, you know, are saying, wait a minute, you know, this Constitution gives states and Congress, and, you know, major authority over elections, and they argue that a president can't simply rewrite, right, election procedures through executive action. They also warn, right, that making these major changes this close to an election could really create confusion and also potentially prevent eligible voters from actually casting their ballot successfully. So now you've got this basic policy question, right? Where does this election security end and voter restriction actually begin? I think that that's also worth talking about.
1: Oh, absolutely, absolutely. I mean, the deal, and I'm just going to speak right now in this moment, to the mail-in voting and what is happening here. We'll come back and we'll talk about
0: We'll come back to that. Reverend Jennifer Jones Austin. Reverend Sharpton is going to be joining us momentarily, but you can join in on the conversation. Call us at 1-877-532-5797. We'll be back with more Keeping It Real. We'll be right back.

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0: And Reverend Sharpton is in the house. We are actually coming to you live from Washington, D.C., where we are here on the eve of the March on Washington, where on tomorrow we will be joining many people here in Washington, D.C. Leaders from all over the country will convene with organizations in labor, education, and healthcare, and so many other groups will be joining us to stand up to defend the vote. And I was talking with Attorney Jennifer Jones Austin before the break about some of these things that we are dealing with as it relates to voting, and people are asking, well, why is this so serious? Why are y'all talking about this stuff now? Well, we're not talking about a tiny group of people. Nearly 100 million mail ballots, Sister Jennifer, were handled by the Postal Service during the 2024 election. 100 million, okay? 100 million. That is not something that we are taking or should be taking lightly, right? This is a serious matter. It's a serious issue. And if we're talking about, and Sister Jennifer Jones Austin is going to be calling back. She got disconnected, so we're trying to get her back on the phone with us. But if we're talking about 100 million people, and we're talking about how in any given moment, wherever we are in the country, we can, you know, have some type of issue as it relates to voting, as it relates to how we are actually being able to cast our vote, cast our ballot. And when, you know, when we're talking about, well, it's time to vote again, and who are we going to vote for, and who's speaking to our issues, what candidates are speaking to us, and what candidates are going to help us get out of all of this stuff that we find, you know, ourselves dealing with today, right? Because of what happened and how we cast our vote, some of us, in 2024, right? But I think about, you know, 100 million people who cast their votes via mail-in ballot and how that's now being challenged. That's not a small number. It's significant, pretty significant. And we've got to really understand the crucialness of what we're dealing with across the country and how important of a threat this is to our democracy. And so we want to hear from you, obviously, and Reverend Sharpton is going to be joining us. He's already hit the ground running in Washington, D.C. We've got Attorney Jennifer Jones Austin on with us at this Policy Thursday. But want to hear from you. Let's go back to the phones. Let's talk with Percy. Percy's listening to us from Detroit. Percy, you're keeping it real. Good afternoon.
1: Okay.
0: Yeah. Hello.
1: Yeah.
0: Percy.
1: Yes, how are you? Okay.
0: You're on the air.
1: Yeah. You know what? I'm out here door knocking, campaigning right. for people to get out right. here and go vote.
0: You know? My brother.
1: And you just... I just gave a flyer with somebody, one of these home care workers that are in our state that we organize, and so they can be civically aware of who they need to be voting for that's putting funding in the health care budget and who's not, you know?
0: All right.
1: So,
0: all right.
1: Yeah, but look, we got a bus. In fact, I probably got about four more houses I'm going to go to. Then I got to go and get with my UAW brothers because Sharon, LaShawn English, our regional director sponsored a bus for our UAW workers to we're going to be pulling off at 7 o'clock this afternoon heading to Washington, D.C.
0: Yes, sir.
1: In the March.
0: That's right.
1: In the March. You
0: All
1: know?
0: Right.
1: So, and there's stress also. You know, we're doing, this is Emmett Till. This is the day that Emmett Till got killed, right? And this is kind of in remembrance of what happened then that brought us together. But also, you know, is Jennifer Austin on? I'm hoping she could hear. I got a little more meat I want to put on the bone when it comes to diversity, equality, and inclusion. What I ask to be, you know, with the fact that we are putting into the system, our money comes from every nationality that goes into the system, right? That funds our infrastructure, that funds our school, and that funds our employment. For me, the ask ought to be also on the fact if we are putting in the system, We should have that type

0: of employment and opportunity in the system too. You know, and that's giving us more of a justification of seriously saying that we're supposed to be on the table when opportunity comes, that we invest from what we put in the system. And it should be that's an ask that we're saying, if we're putting into the system, we ought to be at the table also being able to get the employment and the opportunities and the job with how we are funding the system as a nationality.
1: Yes, yes, yes.
0: Does that make sense?
1: Yes, absolutely. We're with you.
0: Yeah, yeah, yeah. So, you know, that's you know, kind of the conversation that I'm pushing, why I'm seriously saying that, you know, it shouldn't just be all the grand old boys getting all the contracts and nobody else is getting the contracts and they unemploying us. And, you know, it should just be that should be the opportunity. And then when I'm encouraging people why to get out and vote, I'm telling them to get out and vote because this is where your funding that you decide of who you put in office is who's going to support you to lift you up or who's going to oppress you and pull you down. And we distinctly have elected officials out here, and it's obvious right now what's going on in D.C. They will take funding away from your community and take funding from your schools. You know, and if you don't put the right people in office, this is why you got to participate with this so you can seriously put the right folks in office that's going to give you a return of the funds that you're putting into the system. Because at the end of the day, that's really what it's about, funding and just being respected and being taken care of because you're a person, and we should be having elected officials that's going to take care of us because we should be respected and loved and not harmed and oppressed.
1: Right. That's right. That's right. Thank you so much for that, brother. No, go ahead. Go ahead.
0: We got T-shirts. We're going to be wearing red T-shirts with a bus roll. We got a full bus. We got over 55 members that's going to be on that bus, and we're going to be walking with y'all with red T-shirts on from the UAW.
1: That's all right. That's all right. I look forward to seeing you tomorrow and seeing your contingency. Thank you for elevating your voice and doing the work and getting into the action. That's what it's about. That is what it's about. Thank you so much for your call, and we look forward to welcoming you, to seeing you tomorrow in Washington, D.C. 100 million mail ballots, y'all. 100 million. Think about that. And so I was saying this earlier, but, you know, when you change that infrastructure surrounding mail voting, and I know Sister Jennifer Jones often is trying to join us, get back in with us, but when you think about that, you are potentially affecting millions and millions of American people. I'm talking about seniors. We're talking about people with disabilities. We're talking about military families, people who work, you know, long hours, people who are traveling. You know, we're talking about a large people who are living in rural communities where, you know, they're not in close proximity to a voting booth or voting, you know, to a voting facility. And people who simply use a voting method legally available to them in their state, right? And so I really want us to be careful here because election security matters. Of course it matters, right? We should want accurate voter rolls. So that's not what we're talking about here. We should want secure elections. That's not what we're talking about here. We should want Americans to trust election results. That's not what we're talking about here. But security and also accessibility don't have to be enemies. I feel like, you know, we should be capable of doing both. And I feel like the question is, you know, whether these particular policies accomplish that or really create additional barriers, if you think about it, right? I mean, that's what the courts are now being asked to decide. And I think that's why tomorrow's march is simply just not happening in a vacuum. Think about the timing. Think about how we're approaching this national election. Think about how states are preparing ballots. Think about how election administrators, right, are preparing systems. Voters are trying to understand these rules, not create confusion and not create other problems. I hear the music playing. We're going to take this break. We'll be right back with more of you on the phones, 1-877-532-5797, 1-877-532-5797. We'll be back with more of Keeping It Real with Sharpton. We'll be right back. Keeping It Real.
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3: It's Sybil Wilkes with what we need to know. A federal judge in Boston officially lifted the final remaining injunction blocking President Trump's nationwide mail voting executive order, granting a formal Justice Department motion following recent United States Supreme Court decisions. While further state and federal legal challenges are anticipated ahead of the upcoming 2026 midterm elections, the federal directive instructs executive agencies to compile confirmed citizen voter rolls, while positioning the United States Postal Service to establish uniform national mail-in ballot standards. U.S. civil rights leaders Reverend Al Sharpton, Martin Luther King III, and Andrea Waters King will lead groups of organizations and individuals from all over the country Friday morning in the March on Washington 2026 Defend the Vote for Voting Protections. In a statement, Martin III said, 63 years ago, my father stood at the Lincoln Memorial. We are called to march again, not only in remembrance, but in action. In sports medicine and athletic safety, former San Diego Chargers linebacker Carlos Bradley invented an innovative helmet cover engineered to significantly reduce traumatic concussions. Bradley's specialized polyurethane safer cover attaches directly beneath standard football helmets to absorb damaging kinetic energy from the hard impacts to the side and back of a player's head. A 2024 high school athletic study demonstrated that the SAFER system, that's S-A-F-R, reduced overall concussion risk by 48%. To subscribe to my free daily newsletter, please visit SybilWilkes.com. 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I'm Sybil Wilkes. Be informed. 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
2: Hey, nice job, Pete. 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
7: I'm Dominique Sharpton. You lie in Dominique from Washington, D.C., where we are here convening on the eve of the March on Washington, where we will be joining thousands of people. I'm getting text messages from buses and people who have left various cities, from further cities that takes a little longer to get to Washington, D.C., but they are on their way to Washington, D.C., as we will gather on tomorrow at the Lincoln Memorial. The program starts at 9 o'clock a.m. Buses are coming in as early as 8, 7, 6. But we'll start the program live at 9 a.m. from the Lincoln Memorial. And then we're going to march. We are going to march. We're going to march. We're going to march all up and down this city as we are standing to defend the vote. We have a lot that we are, of course, commemorating from the 1963 march. And there's so much that we can still hold a great value that we've learned from the organizing and mobilizing and the activity that took place from the 1963, as they call it, the original March on Washington. But we continue to come to Washington, D.C., as we know that our voice matters. We know that our activity matters. We know that our mobilization and organization matters. And so from all across the country, we have those who are committed to being called on the roll, who are committed to having their name jotted down in the history books as we remember this moment that will be remembered and be talked about and be documented generations from now when they ask, well, what happened when they were talking about rolling back provisions of the Voting Rights Act, when they were talking about rolling back resources that provided adequate education and adequate tools for students to learn adequately in their community, when they talk about what happened when millions of people lost access to quality health care and how the prices of gas and the prices of prescription drugs have gone astronomically through the roof. Where were you? Where was great granddad? Where was grandma? Where was great great auntie when all of this was happening? I don't know about you, but I want to be on that roll. I want them to say Dominique Sharpton stood up with the coalition of activists and leaders from all over the country to stand up to defend the rights that we so vehemently fought to progress. I want them to call my name and jot my name down on the roll as I was there, I was involved, I was committed, I was active in the fight for justice and equality. And I want you to also understand that in this moment, as you also define what does defend the vote mean to you, right? Does it mean protecting the ballot access? Does it mean strengthening election security that we talked about? Does it mean both? And even a harder question, do you trust America's election system? Because if the answer is no, I want to know why, okay? I want to know what this has on you, how it affects you, how it affects your well-being, your family, your rights. We're taking your calls all over the country, 1-877-532-5797, 1-877-532-5797. 5797. And we will be joined as Reverend Sharpton is on the ground in Washington, D.C., and Jennifer Jones Austin, as she joins us every Thursday for Policy Thursday. We know that it's the voices of our people. And in this moment, great leaders, okay, great leaders are going to be involved in great activity. And so we definitely want to keep, obviously, Reverend Sharpton in our prayers as he continues this work. But all of us, as we are traveling to do this work, as we are traveling to elevate our voice, as we're traveling to really strengthen the coalition from wherever we're coming from, we know that this moment is very valuable to the future generations of our struggle and for our people. And so we come in this moment not to only commemorate, but to elevate and to mobilize and to organize and to make that commitment that we too are going to stand in the gap. We over the country, there are young people that are coming to Washington, D.C., who understand the value of their voice in this moment, who understand, you know, that young people are the future. And we've got to include them and involve them, because this all will depend on them, on how they carry it forward. All of the things that we're working and fighting for. And this one interests me because, you know, if tomorrow is supposed to be about the future of the movement, you know, we have to talk about the generation that's actually going to inherit it, right? The young people. There was a reporting even today that was raising an interesting question about tomorrow's march. And it said, can a civil rights mobilization built around voting rights connect with younger Black Americans who whose immediate concerns may be much more economic? I was talking with Ray earlier about this. And I think that that's a very legitimate question because, you know, we can't keep saying, why aren't young people showing up? We know that they are showing up. We know that they're here. They're involved, you know? But we have to also ask, have we given them something that speaks to the lives that they're actually living? And I don't like it when people talk about young voters like they're children who need a lecture. You better vote. You know, you don't know what people sacrifice. You young people don't understand. Okay, they should understand the history. Absolutely. But after you've finished telling a 23-year-old, right, that people die for their right to vote, that 23-year-old may turn around and say, okay, but I have a college degree, right? And I can't find a job that lets me afford an apartment. Now what? They're worried about rent and student debt and jobs and health care, whether they'll ever own a house, whether Social Security will exist for them, whether they'll make more money than their parents, right? And they're watching politicians literally fight every day while their own lives still feel economically uncertain. That's what we're dealing with today. And so maybe disengagement isn't always apathy, right? Sometimes it's disillusionment. There is a difference. And here's where I think also that civil rights organizations have work to do too, because we have to translate this. Don't simply tell a young person voting rights matter. We have to show them your vote affects who determines your rent policy. Your vote affects minimum wage. It affects reproductive policy, public education, right? Student loan policy, criminal justice, transportation, you name it. Your vote affects whether your community gets resources. Your vote affects who becomes judges. Your vote affects the people who are making decisions about AI, right? And the jobs that may or may not exist 10 years from now. And I think that's very different. That's what connecting democracy to life is, right? Because if politics feels like something happening on cable news between politicians who are just screaming at one another, then why would a 21-year-old feel connected to it? Why would they? And I'm going to say something else. Intergenerational movements require intergenerational respect, okay? Young people have to respect what came before them, but also the older generations also have to respect the fact that younger people may organize differently, and that's okay. That's okay. They may communicate differently. They may distrust institutions differently. They may identify leaders differently. They may look different to them. Okay, their movements may begin on TikTok or Instagram instead of in a church basement. That's okay, but they can't forget that. They have to be connected to that church basement, or we are not going, we're going to miss it. We're going to miss a step somewhere. And so I think that that doesn't automatically make their activism less legitimate. It actually instills that they can continue the fight and continue in doing the work. And every generation of young activists irritated the generation before it. I've heard it. I've heard it all so well before. And so here we are. We've got to continue the fight, especially younger listeners right now, you know, who want to call in. Obviously, we're hearing from so many young people who are elevating and raising to the occasion as we will come together in so many numbers on tomorrow in Washington, D.C. But we're taking your calls, 1-877-532-5797, 1-877-532-5797. I don't know if Sister Jennifer Jones Austin is back with us. She's not. She got a holler. But we got a lot of folks on the phone, and I want to get to them. And something else before Attorney Jones comes back to us, as we were talking about young people. And certainly, y'all know I'm a mother, and I got a seven-year-old. And every day, I am more enthralled. And it's scary, right? It's like, oh, Lord, I got to have the conversation about this. I got to have a conversation with him about, you know, growing up being a black boy in America. I got to have a conversation with him about, you know, technology. And I got to have a, it's so many things that we are now having to confront, right, that we can't tap into from generations before, you know, what our grandmothers taught us and what our great grandmothers, you know, passed down to us. But obviously the conversations grow and elevate and progress as, you know, we continue to move forward through life. Right. And so I am also often confronted with that. It's like, you know, kids say the darndest things, that I'm all often confronted with, you know, the fact that my 7-year-old is literally able to knowing how to use ChatGPT and knowing how to tap into AI to ask questions and to get resources and to get information. That is scary. It's interesting, but it's also scary. And so we're dealing with that, you know? And so I think that, you know, and especially in the question of where the young people are and the fact that we want them to show up, you know, we've got to, of course, be about the generation that ushered us here, the generation that came before us, that fought for making sure that all of the liberties that we have today, you know what I mean, are protected. And so that's what we're doing in this moment. And whether we're talking about, you know, John Lewis, or we're talking about what Reverend Al's doing today, or we're talking about what Tyreek McMillan will do tomorrow. We know that we have to continue the legacy, and we have to work on the continuity of leadership and the continuity of how we will continue to protect our rights moving to the next generation. 1-877-532-5797. We'll be back with more of Keeping It Real with Shock. Right.
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2: It's Sybil Wilkes with what we need to know. A military tribunal judge formally scheduled the war crimes trial for self-proclaimed 9/11 mastermind Khalid Sheikh Mohammed for June of 2028 at Guantanamo Bay, nearly 25 years after the terrorist attacks. Captured in 2003, Mohammed previously reached a plea agreement to avoid the death penalty, but federal defense officials revoked that deal, following severe public backlash from the families of the victims. Following the passing of country icon Dolly Parton, healthcare leaders in Tennessee are honoring her enduring philanthropic legacy in pediatric care and vaccine research. Parton's $1 million donation to Vanderbilt University helped fund the development of the Moderna COVID-19 vaccine alongside additional $1 million gifts for pediatric infectious disease research and childhood cancer treatment at the East Tennessee Children's Hospital. What a woman. A comprehensive new YouGov public opinion survey reveals shifting national perceptions on American race relations over the past decade. This survey shows Democrats are twice as likely as Republicans to report that race relations have deteriorated since 2016. In recent polling, 68% of Black Americans, 45% of Hispanic Americans, and 36% of white Americans identified racism as a major societal problem. And finally, social media giant Meta agreed to a historic $17 billion legal settlement to resolve a precedent-setting trial over teen social media addiction. Meta agreed to institute hard daily usage limits, nighttime activity blocks, and enhanced age verification protocols. To subscribe to my free daily newsletter, please visit SybilWilks.com. For all the news 24/7, go to NewsOne.com. I'm Sybil Wilks. Be informed. 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

Keeping it real. Dominique here sitting in for Reverend Sharpton, taking your calls 1-877-532-5797. We got a lot of folks holding on, so I want to get right back into it and want to also iterate. Thank you to Evangelist Ramsey, who has been steadfast in making sure to give us updates as they've been leading and continuing on the demonstrations to keep DEI alive against diversity, equity, and inclusion, to keep it alive, to keep it elevated, to keep the pressure on. And they have been demonstrating in front of Bill Ackman's office in New York City for 135 weeks. And we have to obviously give credit where credit is due. But for people to demonstrate, remember how long the Montgomery bus boycott was? For people to commit to demonstrate week after week, 135 weeks, chanting, "When DEI is under attack, what do we do? Stand up, fight back." All of that goes to explaining and understanding that this is not a sprint. This fight is not something that we are going to jump in into the ring and have a scuffle and jump out. This is a marathon race. This is something that if we are committed and active and engaged and we committed and we're continuing to do the work, we know that we are going to see the fruits of our labor develop within the next generation of

0: Washington, D.C. We're getting calls all over the country. Folks are coming in to Washington, D.C. I just got off the phone with Cheryl Huff from Tennessee. So we are working, mobilizing, and organizing. I was going to my brother, Disco Bryant. I saw you holding on, listening to us from Philadelphia on WURD. Wanted to elevate and get you into this conversation because we're here in this moment, Disco Bryant. Woo! We are keeping it real.
1: Yes.
0: Good afternoon.
1: Yes, Sister Dominique, my sacred angelic wife will not be joining me. She's working tomorrow, so I'll be solo. And I had two signs planned out. I was going to do a reject hate sign with a picture of some hate mongers. And I want to thank Senator John Ossoff on that account for joining Leader Jeffries today in, quote, unreservedly rejecting one popular hate monger's comments about Jewish support for Israel, and I'm not going to mention that hate monger's name. Right. I am still waiting for all the white male Gentile Democratic leaders to join their black Jewish and female colleagues, since so far the only Democratic leaders who've denounced that hate monger have been black, Jewish, and female Democrats. So Sheldon Whitehouse, Chris Coons, Mark Kelly, Chris Murphy, Chris Van Hollen, mm-hmm. Where y'all at? I know, mm-hmm. Probably not interested in finding out what's going on the radio show of the civil rights leader, but maybe at least pretend to pay attention here. But you know what, Dominique? I decided for the march, I'm going to take your dad's advice. I'm not going to bring a sign that gives more oxygen to a hater. Instead,
0: right.
1: the only sign I'm bringing is one of positivity. On the front, it's that iconic pic of Whitney receiving a Grammy from Dolly Parton for I Will Always Love You with one message underneath. It says, spread love. And on the back, it's another iconic pick of Sly Stone, everyday people, hot fun in the summertime, Sly Stone, wearing that necklace he always wore with the Star of David on it. And that side says, Black Jewish Alliance equals voting rights. Since, you know, Dominique, I was reflecting and I realized Sly was wearing that Star of David his whole career right through 1971 when certain revolutionists were trying to shatter the sacred alliance between black and Jewish Americans that actually created the Voting Rights Act. So I'm hoping that maybe some of the speakers will see it from the stage and respect that very important lineage of the civil rights movement. And again, I am a white Gentile who loves and whose soul was saved by black music and whose life was saved by a Jewish woman. So I'm all about rebuilding that sacred bond that that your sister Ashley Laverne Jackson has been doing all over the world. And I just thank you so much for having me on, and I can't wait to see you tomorrow.
0: I can't wait to see you either. Thank you so much, Disco Bryant, for always elevating your voice and speaking where matters most. Thank you so much for your call. And thank you for keeping it real, as always. We are here in Washington, D.C., and I am on the brink. Oh, we're going to go take another break. But we still got folks that are holding on to get your comments in. We're going to get to you. We'll be back with more of Keeping It Real, y'all. We'll be right back.

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3: Keith Sweat, Rick Ross, D.L. 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

0: Keeping It Real. Dominique Sharpton here, taking your calls on Keeping It Real. Let's get back into it. I know we got a lot of folks holding on that want to chime in on the conversation today. Let's go right back in. Let's speak to David on line two, who's listening to us from Savannah, Georgia. David, you're keeping it real. Good afternoon. David? Hello?
1: There we are.
0: Okay, here you now.
1: Thanks, Dominique. Yeah, I'm in San Francisco, the other side of the world.
0: I'm sorry about that. We got Savannah up here on the board, but I hear you from San Francisco. That's quite a difference. Good afternoon.
1: Well, you know, I was interested in the march and whether or not it was going to be live streamed or if you had, simultaneous other cities going to take part in it. And the screener didn't think that there were other cities, but you're probably going to do a live stream of it, right?
0: Oh, we're definitely going to be streaming it. I know that C-SPAN is going to be covering it, so if you got a television, want to tune in to C-SPAN, but also live on our website as we do all things, nationalactionnetwork.net. You can come to that place and you can watch the rally and the march.
1: Tune in, yeah. Yeah, always a good idea because there's usually so many inspiring signs. And as a matter of fact, I've forgotten the previous caller that was talking about the Black Jewish Alliance. A lot of people don't realize it, but the Klan, they wouldn't let Jews vote in certain counties. You know, Mississippi was pretty awful. Alabama, sections of Georgia, they were pretty dang awful. And

0: the same old scams. So yeah, but just I'd wrap up though as you were talking about the voting rights. If you think about it, you know, 250 years ago, the average person didn't even have the right to vote. And the ability to run our own lives, and that we didn't need no stinking king to tell us what to do. You know, we can run our own lives, thank you, and we can vote to spend our money in a certain way. We can all band together to have libraries and schools and sewer systems and fresh water systems and whatnot. That's what it's all about. And here we have a penthouse boy, and penthouse boy is, I was just reading a piece yesterday that penthouse boy has basically cut the funding for vaccines. So measles is going around really badly right now, and Donald Trump has cut the budget for measles vaccinations, and I think he took it. He took it down from 19 vaccinations to 11 are going to be paid for. And COVID is actually spreading around right now again, too. And both measles and COVID are spread by breath, by air. And measles is apparently even worse than COVID for being able to catch it. The guy is pretty clearly trying to get us killed. And then he's going to say that we can't even use our own money to put together protection, that we, the people, can't protect ourselves with our taxes, and that we have to let his old bigots to decide who's going to live or die. So, yeah, this Voting Rights Act is a very important thing.
1: Yeah, absolutely. Absolutely. You said a lot there, and thank you for your call. And that's what I want to get at, because you're so on point with that, and I feel like, you know, even with the march tomorrow, and we're talking about, like, well, what happens the day after, right? What happens on August 29th? What happens when we have to really look at, you know, where our liberties are and what we really, really need to accomplish, right, in the next coming days, months, years? You know, but movements, they love big days, right? So the stage, the crowd, the signs, the speeches, like you were talking about, all the pictures, you know, but then what happens after that? You know, everybody gets on their bus and posts a picture saying I was there, you know, and then goes home and nothing changes, right? So we've commemorated something, but we didn't build something. And so I think that in this moment, we have to focus on building aspects of not only our possibilities, but of our progress. Thank you so much for your call. Thank you for keeping it real, David. Let's go to Al. Al is listening to us from Atlanta on WAOK. Al, you're keeping it real. Good afternoon.
2: Good afternoon. I don't like to complain about what we don't have, but I'd like to talk about what we can probably do to increase our situation or make it better. And right here in Georgia, about 30 years ago, there was a black family that owned 30 acres of land, and a company wanted it, and they offered them $30,000 for it. They took the deal and didn't find out till afterward that there was $1 billion worth of white clay underneath the soil. So they spent some time in court trying to change the deal, but it was too late. But what I'm saying is we should know what we do have and not focus on what we don't have. And one of the things you can do is everybody who owns land, if you got any kind of land, have it surveyed, have somebody look underneath it and find out what's there. You might be sitting on top of gold mine or silver mine or whatever. And then the second thing is we need to support, the better support to those who are fighting for us, the SCLC, Black College Fund, your church. Everybody that's doing something for Black America, we should give them better support. If anything, if you can't do anything else, send every Black company, country, every organization that's working for us, send them an extra dollar, just $1, just to tell them, I'm with you, I love you, we're in this fight together. And you'd be surprised how much that can help them and what it can do for you. And the last thing, what we need to do, what we need to do is start our own

0: detective agency, because if you're depending on the FBI and the good old boy network to do something for you, they're going to drag their feet. So what we should do is hire some detectives, probably from another country if necessary, and have them investigate these crimes against us and these violence against black families, black people, and find out the truth about it. If we're in the wrong, if the black person was in the wrong, then he has to suffer the consequences. You don't protect somebody for doing something wrong. If a criminal is black or white, they're hurting the community and they need to be punished. So we need to get rid of the bad blacks and the evil whites and make our communities safe. And we need to manage better all the things within our culture. We need to manage our children better. We need to manage our money better. We need to manage how we take care of ourselves better. Healthcare starts with us, and we need to do that and not just look for an excuse not to do what we are supposed to do. And I thank you for listening to me.
1: Thank you so much, and thank you for your call, Brother Al. I see my sister Anita. Anita's on, holding on, hanging in there. Anita, I want to get you in here to keep it real. Anita, listening to us from Chapel Hill. You're keeping it real. Good afternoon, my sister. Anita, are you there? All right. Well, I see Todd is on. Todd, I know you want to talk to Sister Jennifer Jones Austin. Sister Jennifer had to take another call and leave us, but I know that you are here listening to us from Cleveland. I want to get you in. You're keeping it real. Good afternoon. Do we have Todd? All right. Tell me who this is.
2: Oh, Evangelist Ramsey.
1: Hello, Evangelist Ramsey. You're keeping it real. I didn't know that was you.
2: Listen, I didn't know either that you were talking to me because I'm on another line. I said, wait a minute, it's kind of quiet on the line. What's going on? Anyway, I'm going to be very brief. Thank you, Queen, for letting me get in. Thank you for everything you do. I thank you so very much. I'm trying to get rest as we speak because I know midnight is coming very soon. So I want to be rested and full of energy and life and all that like you're used to seeing me. But I just thank you for... listen, we went to the 135th week this week. We had a little more people than usual, of course. But the thing that I really had appreciated was that they had some young people that was never there before, but they came with someone. Oh, and I gave them an opportunity to chant a little bit. You know, I didn't have to ask permission. It's what I thought I should do. So I let them do it. And they took, you know, did what they had to do. They fit right in, okay? One person's name was Christian. I said, oh, we have a minister, Christian. He said, I met him. So he's Christian. Pastor Hall is his son. Then his son, and you know, his son's son was there, too. They all named Christian. I said, boy, y'all are full of Christ. I love it. Christian. I said, I was making fun. But I was having fun. I said, I know y'all got with a name like Christian, you got to be full of Christ, right? And it was just, you know, admiring me and stuff. So they'll probably talk about me at another time, probably at the huddle or whatever, how I involved them and kept them active and things like that and made them feel welcome, you know? But my thing is this, everything you said earlier was so on point. You spoke about a lot. I can't even go over everything you were speaking because I was listening to you for the 39 minutes I was on hold, and I was listening. But, you know, the thing that we have to do, like you said, the younger people have ideas and strategies, and it's fine. And so does the older people because they, you know, like you said, they might have grew up in the churches in the basement, and now things are different because we're in a different time. But the only thing I put that around, like you mentioned, is respect. We have to respect each other.
1: Yeah.
2: Respect each other's ideas. And that's good because we can learn. Help me teach you. Teach one. You know, we never stop learning from one another. And then the older ones, I'm going to say this about some of them. I'm not speaking to everyone, so I don't want everybody backlashing later on, putting things in the chat. I just want to say with the older ones, right, it's not just that you have all the ideas. Everybody has an idea. We can put your idea, my idea, your idea, and make it work, make it happen, right? But when we start knocking each other, then we're defeating the purpose of why we're fighting together. We're supposed to fight together, not together in unity, not each other. And that's what's going on. So many people, I don't think you should chant that. Why not? Why not? Trump can say whatever he wants to say about us, call you and your mama anything he want to call you, and you're okay with that. But as soon as we mention Trump, oh, why would you say his name? Why not? He's a liar. Yeah. He's a thief. Why should we not say his name? Why he's stealing from you, from the poor, or, you know, in fortune to give to the rich? That's fine. But I just wanted to say that. So thank you for letting me come on. I'll see you in the morning.
1: I'll see you in the morning. Thank you for all the hard work and commitment and dedication you have given to the movement, Evangelist Ramsey. I'll see you in the morning. Thank you for standing up for DEI, and thank you for continuing the work, 135 weeks strong, keeping DEI alive. Thank you for all those who called in and spoke with me today on Keeping It Real. Y'all know we'll be in Washington again tomorrow, but we'll be live at the Lincoln Memorial live at 9 o'clock a.m. to stand up to defend the vote. But as Reverend Sharpton tells you, whatever you do, wherever you go, and however you feel, make sure you tell someone. Rab told you, Dominique is telling you, you got to keep it real. Keep it real. Keep it real. We'll talk with y'all tomorrow.
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5: It's Sybil Wilkes with what we need to know. A federal judge in Texas intervened in an interstate legal dispute between Texas and Minnesota regarding the extradition of an ICE officer. Minnesota sought to compel Texas Governor Greg Abbott to extradite the officer Christian Castro to face criminal assault and false reporting charges in Minneapolis. The Texas federal judge denied Minnesota's request, clearing Castro's release from jail after Governor Abbott vowed to withhold extradition until Minnesota reimburses millions in federal funds lost to state fraud schemes. In Mississippi political news, Democratic Congressman Benny Thompson and Senate candidate Scott Collum addressed a key NAACP luncheon in Jackson, Mississippi, urging black voters to mobilize for the upcoming November midterm elections. The leaders warned of severe threats to voting rights and potential partisan redistricting by Republican state lawmakers, while GOP officials pushed back, dismissing the political accusations as false. In federal law enforcement news, a former U.S. Postal Service mail carrier in Georgia was sentenced to 2 years in federal prison for stealing over $1 million in mail and commercial packages. Investigators with the Postal Inspector General's office captured surveillance video of Melissa McAfee stealing mail along her Smyrna delivery route, subsequently discovering 145 stolen checks and 37 gift cards during a federal search warrant execution. And finally, the PGA Tour is partnering with the LeBron James Family Foundation to bring a professional golf event back to the Firestone Country Club in Akron, Ohio, next year. To subscribe to my free daily newsletter, please visit SybilWilkes.com. For all the news 24/7, go to News1.com. I'm Sybil Wilkes. Be informed. Be empowered.
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0: Fellas, I'm ready to get up and do my thing. 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

0: Hello and welcome to Game Time Sports Talk for Thursday, August 27th, 2026. In the mix, the place to be, Studio 3C is, of course, myself, JB, KB's in shortly, Big B is always behind the boards crashing them, behind your hotline phone calls in Seattle, King County at 206-325-1420. And from Tech City, Pierce County, points south, points beyond, including on the World Wide Web, www.ztwins.com, 503-770-8725. Your Vancouver, Portland area hotline at 503-770-8725. Once again, 503-770-8725. Welcome to the final Thursday afternoon here in the month of August. As we say, summer is simmering down. It's the last 8 o'clock sunset tonight, Big P. Yep, a month from now you'll be into the 6 p.m. sunset. It's winding down quick, y'all. Getting ready for fall. Football for all of y'all. Week 3 of the preseason, the final week of the preseason here in 2026 gets started tonight. The Seahawks will get it on with Kansas City tomorrow. Be a last chance effort for those that are on the fringe to make the 53-man roster, the active roster, shall we say. And we'll take a look at maybe Jalen Milroe for the entire game, huh? Yeah, wasn't a good closeout effort there with two opportunities and a game-winning drive situation, both ending up in INTs, picks, and things. Well, we'll see what happens tomorrow night. They got some other news on the Seahawks front as extensions. That's what we want to hear about. Those who are signing instead of those who are resigning due to injury. We know we got three season-ending injuries there in Tennessee last weekend. And we've got some good news in regards to having one of the staples there on the defensive front around for a long time. Probably his last contract as a NFL player. Leonard Williams, big cat, gets some big cash. And we're definitely going to be talking about that and much, much more as we go along here on Game Time Sports Talk. Give you the latest in regards to the rest of the news around the National Football League as we go into a Thursday afternoon. Also, the Seattle Mariners, after just dropping a listless Game 3 effort, it almost seems like they just, just throw it in, if you will. They won the series out there against the Cubs and get beat 19-2 in Game 3. Nah, we don't want the sweep. Yeah, won the series. They're against the Philadelphia Phillies. Nah, we don't want to. We won't play today. We'll lose 6-0. And we'll take our day off as well as we go north of the border, taking on the team that took them out of the American League Championship Series just 10 months ago. Yeah, those Toronto Blue Jays who took the defending champion Los Angeles Dodgers down to the final inning in game number 7, they'll be hosting, of course, the Seattle Mariners. And what's interesting here with it is that it definitely does have some wild card implications. Going into this game, the Toronto Blue Jays are just a game ahead of the Seattle Mariners for that third and final wild card spot, or at least in that race for that third and final wild card spot. That's not the spot that the Seattle Mariners are going for. As a matter of fact, they definitely did get some help in regards to the division race. And we'll see if they get some more here coming up on Thursday afternoon. The Mariners find themselves at 2.5 games out of first place. The Houston Astros and the Texas Rangers both losing yesterday. So keeping right there in par with the Seattle Mariners, as the first place team in the American League West is under 500. I don't think I've ever seen that in, at least from an expansion. I've never seen that in baseball. First place, a divisional first place team this late in the season. I mean, here we are, what, 3-4 days left in August, and the first place team is below 500? I'm just waiting for any of y'all that's seen that or heard that, because it hasn't happened. But that's pretty much where we're at. And taking a look at it, everything is still in play for the Seattle Mariners in regards to getting back to the postseason, as most of their schedule will definitely play out in the American League West in the month of September. So we'll see what they get going along. Taking a look at 28 more games left, and that'll begin on Friday. There in Toronto, should be interesting to say the least. Both the Seahawks and the Mariners will be playing on the road pretty much the same time on a Friday, but both away today. And so we'll see, of course, of what's going on there with that. How about the Ladies of the Storm, Big P? Yeah, got it done there. They'll play again on Sunday against those Los Angeles Sparks. And it's countdown to the end of their season as well. Only five games left, five games remaining in their 2026 campaign. And I think it's been one of growth, maturation, and then some. Abel Fahms, you know, showing some things off. Don Malanga doing some things. Flage, yeah. She's still flowing, if you will. So we'll see, of course, what it looks like moving forward. Definitely take a look as far as what's happening. I don't know. Maybe y'all do have some thoughts about the MLS. Seattle Sounder fans, Portland Timber fans out there. Yeah, Seattle Sounders made a big trade for a star from Kansas City. And we'll see if that'll help them, I don't know, maybe get a victory, something that they haven't experienced since May. Yeah, it's been that long since the Seattle Sounders have won a game there. Of course, have not. There hasn't been a decision there, if you will. Now, have not found themselves in the win column since May of this year. What a nine-game winless streak that they're on. And so we'll see, of course, what's going on there with that. College football gets ready to go going this weekend with week zero happening. And we find ourselves, next Sunday? So if I do the math, what are we talking about? Friday, Saturday, Sunday, 10 days away from the Apple Cup? What? Yeah, the Apple Cup going down Sunday, September 6th. And we'll see, of course, what's going on there with that. Indiana, they're ready to, of course, defend their national championship. Yes, the Indiana Hoosiers are national champions, in case you've been somewhere for a while, or maybe you're just waking up, you know, coming back down to earth. It has definitely been a strange world in college football and college athletics, as pretty much the shutdown happened yesterday in regards to those seeking a fifth year of eligibility and trying to come off NFL rosters. So something that we'll definitely take a look at moving forward. We'd love to hear from you, the Game Time crew, here on this Thursday afternoon at 206-325-1420. Your hotline numbers are, of course, open in Seattle, Martin Luther King Jr. County, as well as those who are live streaming at ztwins.com. 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So thoughts about the Seattle Seahawks? Are they going to find depth after losing Jake Bobo? Is going to be a next man to step up? Can Montori Foster Jr. be the next Seattle Seahawk to come on in and make some things happen? What's going to happen in regards to who replaces the reps that Bud Clark has been getting, as he got a season-ending broken ankle there on Sunday against the Tennessee Titans? And Mason Richmond, he was providing depth as a rookie on the offensive line. Gives an extra opportunity for those to, of course, step up and be a part of a championship squad. Somebody who's been a huge part of the Mike McDonald era here in with the Seattle Seahawks, and being Super Bowl champions is the big cat himself, Leonard Williams. And we wondered how much football would be left in him. And he says, well, I'll stick around for three more years if y'all have me. They said, yes, we will, sir, to the tune of 3 years and $90 million. That's the contract extension that makes him one of the NFL's highest paid defensive tackles. And Williams will make $56 million guaranteed as part of the deal. He is scheduled to become a free agent. He was scheduled to become a free agent in 2027. And he's now tied with Tampa Bay's Vita Vea for the fifth highest average annual income for a defensive tackle in the NFL. That comes behind Jalen Carter, who just reset the market. Dallas's Quinnen Williams. Tennessee's Jeffrey Simmons, who we saw last week. And Kansas City's Chris Jones. So we're talking about Leonard Williams, Big Cat, being part of those big names. 32 years old, one of the most impactful players, if you will, on one of the top defenses. And can he stay as an impact player till he's, what, 35 years old? That's where it'll take him? It'll be interesting to see, of course, what'll happen with it. I found it very interesting in looking at it, that you're taking a look at the polling numbers. According to Brady Henderson of ESPN, that Leonard Williams was voted as the NFL's best defensive tackle by league executives, scouts, and coaches. Apparently, one coordinator called him the most important player on that Super Bowl team. That's crazy. Williams says, that was amazing, end quote. Said, quote, I think it's awesome to get that recognition, especially later in my career. So, it's going to be interesting to see, of course, how much is left with him. Of course, got the wife, got the kid. He's got many different interests. He's definitely, of course, a man of the world, if you will. Whether he's scuba diving or he's landscaping outside, he got a green thumb, Big P. Yeah, Leonard Williams, a man of many trades and talents, and so he will have his talents on the defensive line now for the next 3 years for the Seattle Seahawks. So congratulations to the Seahawks and the likes of Leonard Williams making things happen. The big news, of course, that came on Wednesday was that the Seattle Seahawks were ratified the deal, or at least approved the sale of the Seattle Seahawks from the Allen Group to the Coastless. And they did have their press conference. They said what they're going to do is just try and learn. It's the main thing is what they want to do is just is learn from these players that are in place. What they want to do is just continue and maintain a championship team and championship culture. And so it'll be interesting to see how they react once things start to maybe wind down. But then again, who knows? Maybe there's a formula that stays in place with John Schneider and Mike McDonald that it's something sustainable, that the Seattle Seahawks will be playing at a high level for a long time. And at least that's what Seattle Seahawks fans hope. They don't know what to feel in regards to this new ownership group, other than they hope that they stay. And obviously the Seahawks fans have been jaded here recently, especially after the turn of the century and really before that. And, you know, going back to Ken Behring with the Seahawks, what we know most recently is still the absence and the void of the Seattle Supersonics because of the sale by Howard Schultz to Clay Bennett that has kept this team away from the city, or at least the NBA out of the city for the last 18 plus years. And so we're hoping to get in a matter of weeks, hopefully next month, some great news in regards to the Sonics are coming back. And that's what we definitely want to hear in regards to the NBA coming back to town. But it's going to be interesting, to say the least, what does happen here moving forward with the Coastal Group. Now, when he was asked in regards to it, he says, as Roger said, it's pretty simple. When the team is one functioning as well as it is today, how often do you get to buy a franchise that just won the Super Bowl? So we are incredibly lucky and humbled by this gift, I would say, from the Allen Trust, end quote. And it's going to be interesting to see how they do maintain this. We know that under the Allen Group, there was no team. Actually, there, I don't say no team. They had the fifth winningest record amongst the NFL teams since they had purchased the Seattle Seahawks. So it was a great 29-year run. Talk about four Super Bowl appearances, two Super Bowl titles, countless, if you will, playoff appearances, and the division titles are there with it. And so that's something that they're hoping will, of course, definitely continue moving forward. 17 times they made the playoffs in 29 seasons. Yeah, that's phenomenal. And 17 years of that, of course, John Schneider was part of as the general manager. So this will be interesting. How it definitely does go. You hear talks of maybe renovating the stadium. I would hope that that would come well before they think about replacing the stadium, a stadium that's not even 25 years old, by the way. And so if you keep just improving and adding on to what's already existing commodity, then I think that the infrastructure that's there in place can definitely last. And that's what we definitely see in regards to it. So, yeah, it's going to be something different. Now, what needs to take place now is, of course, the vetting of the finances, making sure they got real monies, Big P. You got to make sure you got real monies. And that those finances can definitely take place and the operations of business can conduct themselves moving forward. No checks are going to bounce, things of that nature, and continue, you know, a smooth sailing ship. And that's what the hope is there moving forward. Now, what you have seen in Major League Baseball is, I think, something similar to what we have seen not only this past season with the NBA, but what the NFL has seen for so long, a lot of parity. Going on. Apparently, this is something that has that definitely is a formula of change and a formula that has breeded success. And so Major League Baseball wants even more of that as they're pitching free agent frenzy. They're free agent frenzy similar to what the NFL and the NBA has done. And apparently, they have proposed, Major League Baseball proposed, limiting free agent signings to several weeks in December and then from early February on each offseason. So two separate groups. You can only sign during a couple periods of time just to try and get the buzz, if you will. Big P, they're trying to stoke the stove. Uh-huh. Yeah, they call it the Hot Stove League at that point in time. And it's barely been lukewarm here over the last several seasons. So there's going to be more off-season transaction, more interest, trying to steal away from what the NFL and the NBA would be doing at that time to keep baseball the presence of mind, even in the winter months. And so it'll be interesting to see what definitely does happen. The plan offered to the Players Association Thursday is contingent on adoption of the salary cap system Major League Baseball proposed in May, which the union has vowed never to accept and which may end up to a work stoppage that comes at season's end. So Major League Baseball also proposed lowering the maximum in-season options to the minor leagues from 5 to 4 and adopting a system of weekly rosters, whatever that may mean. So we'll see exactly what will take place. When you do look at the teams that'll be allowed up to apparently 4 pitchers, 14 pitchers up from 13 when the 26-man roster limit is in effect from the season start through August 31st. The union did not immediately respond publicly to the proposal, which they probably will not and don't intend to get into, I guess, a drag out that pretty much they end up having here on a yearly basis. You know, just to keep it all the way 100. So we'll see exactly what does come out of that there moving forward. As far as the Mariners are concerned, and what I'm looking at here, and this is the time of the year when, well, you only have one trade deadline. There used to be like a hard deadline, and then there'd be like a soft deadline when they released players and players would, you know, get picked up. But there are, I guess, certain high-priced players around the league that are on losing teams that different clubs use as an opportunity if they're not going to be involved in the postseason challenge or postseason run. And they try and dump salary and, you know, put players on waivers so that other teams can claim them and pay their salary. Well, that's what the Cincinnati Reds have done with Eugenio Suarez. Yeah, Suarez could become a Mariner yet again if the Seattle Mariners pick up the option on him, which I think is below $3 million for the remainder of the season. And would a third time be a charm for Eugenio Suarez to come back here? Be interesting. Probably could use his glove and his bat at third base because Brendan Donovan, every time he comes back, he gets hurt. You got somebody out there who never really has played the position on a regular basis at third, and so that'll be interesting to see what happens with Weston Wilson. And so you want to try and relieve as much as you can there moving forward. And that'll be interesting to see, of course, what does take place. And going back to the NFL, and we'll definitely discuss this a little bit more. We got word of this on Wednesday in regards to the Pro Bowl. The NFL is nixing it. Yeah, they're getting rid of the Pro Bowl. They said that they're just coming up. No replacements. It's going to be an 88-man roster. They'll just announce the names. There will not be any games being played. No underwear Olympics, flag football, any of that. They're still going to have the award show, but they're just going to announce the Pro Bowlers, you know, who made that honor. And they will honor, of course, those individual awards there just those few days prior to the Super Bowl beginning this upcoming season. So no more game being played. We knew that the Pro Bowl was becoming more and more of a joke. And I kind of wonder, is that the way of what we're going to see with the likes of the NBA All-Star Game? Did you enjoy last year's remedy? Or, I mean, from a rating standpoint, it didn't make much difference. It's about status quo with those who are going to watch that type of football, or just they're going to watch it anyway. But I don't think that it's going to make a bit of difference in regards to it. And when you take a look at the NBA playoffs, or excuse me, the NBA All-Star Game, you're seeing waning interest in the slam dunk contest. But those are all, you know, hype and glamour events. And since you don't have an award show, it pretty much is the red carpet, red carpets, because celebrities and former players come on, and that's basically where they hobnob and have their parties and whatnot. But the game itself is a snore. It's a snooze fest because all they're doing is playing Matador defense. Ole, Big P. Ole. Yeah. So we'll see, of course, what happens with that, if there will be other leagues, and especially the North American professional sports leagues, pro sports leagues, that will go by the way of leaving their exhibition or their all-star games to the wayside. Major League Baseball still enjoys it, but they were still There were some issues with it because of the way that not only players are selected, but the way players are played, those who make themselves available, those who are not available to either play or pitch, those who just walk away from the game altogether. I mean, you take a look at the previous few MVPs that have been won, have been by two players. On the National League side, it's been Shohei Ohtani. On the American League side, it's been Aaron Judge. You saw neither one of them at the All-Star festivities or game this past year. And that's becoming more and more of a norm. And, you weren't getting the certain Pro Bowl players or those who were just in the playoffs. They were opting out, would not play in those, especially you couldn't have those in the Pro Bowl who were in the Super Bowl because of the game being played in between now, the championship, the conference championship game, and the Super Bowl. There's a two-week period or 2 weeks separate those two Sundays, those two weekends, and that Sunday in the middle is when normally that Pro Bowl game would be played. Prior to it, the Pro Bowl would be played in Hawaii, which it no longer is, and they would be played the week after the Super Bowl, which basically gave a perfect paid vacation for those who made the Pro Bowl for them and their families to enjoy. Right after that, going into, if you will, late winter and early springtime, a trip down to Hawaii after a long football season, with them and their families, that was something that they looked forward to, and you would get maximum attendance in that. But, of course, that laid by the wayside, and there's no halfway to playing football. And now that it's become a flag football game, it's basically become a mockery of what the sport was intended to be. So they've done away with it, and we'll see if that'll be, I guess, something that other leagues will definitely follow suit there with it. What's your thoughts at 206-325-1420? 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
1: You mean I got to find something else to fall asleep on?
0: Yeah, running out a little. Those are natural sleeping pills, right?
1: You know, that game, last game, was about as exciting as the reruns of the Beverly Hillbillies.
0: That Jeffro and them were pretty interesting, Vic. What are you talking about?
1: Yeah.
0: We'll talk about that and much more when we return here on the Realest Sports Talk Show in the Northwest. Game time!
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0: And back to the realest sports talk show in the Northwest. 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So I bring in my cohort of sorts, KB, to the program. KB, a good Thursday afternoon there to you. The big news here of the day is that the big cat gets the big cash. Leonard Williams becoming the fifth highest paid defensive tackle in the National Football League, getting a 3-year, $90 million extension. What says you to that?
1: Well, I think that he's got the he's got the numbers for it. If you look at what he's done since his time with the Seattle Seahawks, I think you could probably argue that he is top five. Most productive defensive tackles in the league right now, or since his time in here. I think you could argue that. You look at the fact that he's got over, 22 sacks that he's had since he's been here. A plethora of tackles for losses. He's got a pick six in his resume as a D tackle.
0: Yeah, that was impressive.
1: And
0: Aaron Rodgers.
1: Yeah, so those are the types of things that's going to get you your payday.
0: Honestly, his impact is felt beyond statistics,
1: though. Oh, I know that. I was just bringing that up just to justify the contract on the football side of the field, but on the personal side and what he means to the team, to the locker room, and even to the coaching staff, I think is something that can't really be measured.
0: Yeah, the intangible, his leadership and mentorship, what he's been able to do for Byron Murphy, who's probably next in line to be one of those top guys. That'll be something to figure out next summer when he's set to get an extension.
1: Yeah, and it kind of made me wonder when they gave Leonard Williams the extension, not that it really surprised me. I mean, it kind of did, only because he wasn't one of those that was on the radar as far as guys that you're going to have to pony up for, because most of the time we're looking at guys that are younger, they're in their rookie contracts, and
0: he was going into the last year of his contract this season.
1: Yeah, Leonard Williams.
0: We just didn't know how much longer that he would play, being at 32 years old. Did he really want to play football? Did he want to play the impact football? He had a lot of things going on off the field, you know, new wife, new kid.
1: Mm-hmm. Yeah, no, I don't know if I was expecting a 3-year, $90 million contract, though. Mm. That's really the only thing. I mean, what is it, 54 of it is?
0: 56.
1: 56 of it is guaranteed. No, but it does make one eyebrow go up, only because you think about it and you're like, well, Byron Murphy should be the team's priority as far as moving forward. But like we just talked about, the impact that Leonard Williams has on this team goes further than just the things that he's able to do on the football field. So I'm glad that he got his money. I mean, it pretty much sets the table that Leonard Williams is going to retire a Seahawk. Maybe.
0: Mm-hmm. I would believe
1: that's
0: so.
1: That's what we're thinking?
0: I would think this would be his last contract.
1: Yeah, that's what
0: Here's
1: I'm
0: my question.
1: I'm not that I'm hoping that he falls off a cliff or anything like that, but I'm hoping that he does, that he has found a place that he can call home.
0: Well, you get this year, and then you get the 3 years after that, so four more years, you know, if you count, including this season, with Leonard Williams. It'll be interesting. I mean, we'll still think that they're in their Super Bowl window. Sam Darnold's probably going to be coming up on a contract extension. Was going to be interesting to see what kind of year that he has. But just going back to the Leonard Williams side of things, what about the guy that's playing on the line most of the times next to him? They've been making him as versatile as Leonard Williams, and Leonard Williams has been a big mentor of his. Byron Murphy, What kind of incentives does that give him to have a big year this season?
1: Well, I think that the incentives were there for him to have a big year regardless. Right. But one of your guys in that locker room, someone that you work with on a daily basis, someone that you spend a lot of time with in the meeting rooms and probably eating meals and things like that in the cafeteria, yeah, when you see your buddy get his payday, it does make you feel good. It does motivate you to go out there and do some special things and try to get yourself a payday. But look, I think that we all know that Byron Murphy is on his way to making a good amount of money here in this league. And the one thing that I've always loved about the Seahawks is that they have had no problem rewarding players that in all intents and purposes deserve to be rewarded. I think that John Schneider's kind of learned his lessons from mistakes of the past. Most notably that I can think of is the Cam Chancellor situation. But with that being said, and like I said, that's in the past. If you don't learn from something, right, then how are you supposed to grow? You're not growing. And I think that John Schneider's shown his growth as a general manager with some of the decisions that he's been able to make and some of the deals that he's been able to strike. So it's different from going out there and trading for guys like Percy Harvin and Jimmy Graham and then turning around giving them big contracts
0: Jamal
1: and everything like
0: Adams.
1: That. It's Jamal Adams, things like that. It's more or less like, no, you guys came here, you put the work in here, and so we're going to reward you here. And that's what I like to see. That's I think one of the best ways that you can build a strong program, and that's what they've done here pretty much over the course of the last 30 years that the Allen family owned the team.
0: Your thoughts on the Allen family? Of course, the sale going through to the Coastlers. They were introduced. They had the press conference on Wednesday. It will be made official. It should be made official by the kickoff, which is 13 days from now, when they'll be hosting the New England Patriots for the NFL's kickoff game here in Seattle at Lumen Field. But the Coastals were introduced with Roger Goodell at the owners' meetings. Your thoughts on the things that they had to say in regards to the way they're going to run the team, at least for the foreseeable future, saying that they're excited and they have a lot to learn in regards to the ins and outs of the operation and learning also the community here in the Seattle area.
1: And guess what? You have the perfect people in place to learn from. You don't really need to make any changes in order to learn. I think that the ones that are still in place that are in the positions that has
0: running the operations,
1: running the operations that has helped put this franchise to the top as far as one of the premier franchises, not only for players but also for just employees in general. I mean, I know very well that the training staff, I mean, they're top of the line, but I mean they get treated like royalty. You know, you would think that the players there are the ones that get treated like no, the players and the coaching staff really extend their gratitude for what the other people in that building provide for them. And so keeping all that in place and not really not shaking the apple cart,

0: subject, but it was just, it just kind of reminded me of some of the things that we may be seeing going on in this country as far as, I guess the best way to put it is like social media bigotry.
1: Oh,
0: and
1: there's a such thing.
0: Well, I've seen, and I mean, I want to make sure that I get this right. Like the Coastal family, I mean, they are Muslim, right? Because I've
1: seen Indian,
0: but I mean, their faith. That's what I'm wondering if their faith is Muslim, because I've seen a lot of anti-Muslim stuff on social media these days, coming from a certain side of the political spectrum, and it just kind of dawned on me. It was like, well, wait, this used to be the good old boy network.
1: Mm-hmm.
0: Now, what I saw didn't look to me like good old boys or a good old boy family, if you know what I mean. So I just wondered about the optics.
1: There was some diversity in there?
0: I mean, I'm just wondering about the optics of, like, there's so many people now that are like attacking the Muslim faith as far as it's just whether or not they should be in government and all this other stuff that's going on. It's like, here you have a good looking Muslim family right there that bought themselves a NFL franchise. So
1: yeah, I guess
0: I know it's off topic or whatever, but it just
1: because really, other than my man Khan that owns the Jacksonville Jaguars,
0: mm-hmm. Shad.
1: Chad,
0: not Chad. Don't call me Chad. Shad.
1: Shad Khan. owning the Jaguars, it's the only other owners of color, shall we say. See, Big P, members back in the day in the 60s, I know that tomorrow is the 63rd anniversary of the March on Washington, right? Shortly thereafter, when color vision came in, when those black and white shows all of a sudden had color,
0: mm-hmm.
1: Big P, you remember? Yep. Is that what's happening with the NFL? Can we finally? Is it possible that a good old boy network could possibly sometime soon have, I don't know, African American ownership?
0: They definitely can, and the reason why is because the only color I think right now that the owners are concerned with is green.
1: Green.
0: And if you bring that,
1: we're not talking
0: about
1: the one with envy.
0: No. If you bring that green to the table. I mean, not saying that they're not going to have their reservations and do their vetting and all that other stuff. This is what we were told that was going to happen here with this process. And lo and behold, they got a unanimous decision. Nobody was against it. So, yeah, if you bring that checkbook and an idea. I mean, actually, really, you don't even need an idea plan of how you're going to run the franchise. You really just need the checkbook.
1: Oh,
0: because we—I okay. mean, well, look at some of the other owners that have taken over franchises and how they screwed things over. But it doesn't matter because they had the checkbook.
1: Yeah, you're absolutely right.
0: But I did appreciate the ownership family. I guess you could say the ownership group, the ownership family, or whatever, introducing themselves and indoctrinating themselves a little bit with the community before taking over. What we believe is a community, or at least in the Seattle area, community staple with the Seattle Seahawks.
1: Okay. Well, we'll see what they do. And if they, of course, get the financial go-ahead to go ahead and get that sale ratified. It's already been approved, but it'll be ratified once the monies, because you got to make sure that it's all good monies,
0: mm-hmm.
1: You know, the good human monies, I should say, that definitely do. Of course, get vetted and they'll become, of course, the owners by the kickoff date, which is 13 days from now. As for the preseason, KB, this is the final weekend of the preseason. They will have next weekend off in between the kickoff weekend. Kickoff weekend starts, of course, 13 days from now on that Wednesday, September 9th, when the Seahawks host the Patriots, a rematch of Super Bowl 60, if you really want to call it a rematch, but... is the kickoff to the season. But to kick off the third and final week of the preseason, where I don't believe we'll see any starters playing, and this will be a last chance effort, if you will, to see who can make a team. And if you're watching, I guess, you know, just with no dog in the fight, maybe see who stands out. And, you know, maybe not that, you know, certain

0: See who the players are that stand out that will not be making that the team which uniform they're wearing tonight, and that might be available come Sunday once the all the cuts are made and you start to see players get reshuffled. And you know, there's always that surprise cut or two, not necessarily with the Seahawks, but with the team that makes room for a player they did not expect to be available. A veteran player that they didn't expect to be available, and that might definitely serve a need, because with the three season-ending injuries that just happened with the Seattle Seahawks, it is definitely cut into their depth at the offensive line with Richmond going down. Yeah. It's cut into their depth at wide receiver with Bobo going down, and especially already a vulnerable position at cornerback with the likes of Bud Clark going down. Trayvon Diggs, he was, of course, signed last week. I'm not sure we'll see him in Kansas City, but I'm curious to see him back there. Nicky Mwari will be coming back, but here are your games for this evening, KB, as far as for the preseason. The Steelers and the Bills will get it on. The 49ers and the Raiders will, of course, be playing there in Vegas. Cleveland will be hosting the New England Patriots. I wonder if you'll see Shadoo, who's going to be the number two pick. Shadoo, big P. Of course, he's be the second string pick, because after, and I kind of want your thoughts on this too, with Deshaun Watson, who just basically wanted to talk about how he was disrespected by the Cleveland Browns fans, and then they go in there and they mess around and make him the starter. I'm not sure if he'd won that job or not, but Deshaun Watson will be that, so I'm not sure if they'll play Shadoo or not tonight. They'll be hosting the Patriots. And the Rams will be at the Chargers. The Rams trading back for their wide receiver, Mr. Atwell, coming back to give them a little bit more depth at wide receiver. So, of course, the Battle of L.A. Will commence. But for those four games, KB, just thoughts on any of those, you know, any of those eight franchises, you know, whether it be that quarterback situation there in Cleveland or certain players that you're looking at. What are you looking at in regards to this final week of preseason, which begins tonight?
1: Yeah, I mean, I'm still a little bit I don't want to say upset or disappointed or anything like that. It's just kind of maybe thrown aside by the decision of the Cleveland Browns. But then again, I get it. I get it. I understand. And one of the things that
0: their fan base doesn't.
1: Yeah, and one of the things that I can't stand, though, is when you have franchises out there making business decisions rather than making football decisions.
0: Oh.
1: And this seems like a business decision that they're making with the Cleveland Browns. But then again, I don't think that they had a lot of confidence that the football that was going to actually take place on the field was going to be any good this year anyway. So, F it is kind of what it seems
0: like.
1: Yeah. The Deshaun Watson thing, I don't know. I said, it's just that word is almost triggering to me now when I hear it just get thrown out. Disrespect. I mean, you know, did the fans disrespect you as much as you disrespected the masseuses that came over to help you out, you know, try to get your muscles and everything loose, but you wanted other muscles and things loose? So, I don't want to hear anybody that has been in his position talking about anybody disrespecting him. Mm-hmm. That's the first and foremost. But it also does show you, and I think that over the years, we've gotten small little glimpses into the personality of Deshaun Watson. Not big glimpses, small glimpses, but enough of the small ones to, at least for me, to somewhat come to a conclusion.
0: Came to a determination.
1: The determination. Yeah, that this dude is a straight up diva. Straight up diva. Thinks he's bigger and better than people on his team. Thinks he's bigger than better than people in his social circle. Thinks he's bigger and better than possibly the coaching staffs that have been there, because he's been around sucking up that money. While they've gone, there's been two coaching staffs that have gone since he's been there.
0: Yeah.
1: So, this dude's just...
0: Well, I mean, you get in the type of trouble he got into, what, 23 counts of social...
1: or sexual misconduct.
0: Sexual misconduct.
1: Mm-hmm.
0: And, And then you turn around, you get basically a year suspension.
1: Yeah.
0: Where you're basically, you know, just kept away from the facility there in Houston. And then mm-hmm. a trade happens to where you get a fully guaranteed contract in Cleveland.
1: Yeah, I got a fully guaranteed contract
0: that,
1: in Cleveland.
0: That didn't help you. Has he been humbled at all?
1: Well, that's what I mean. I mean, that's kind of what I'm getting at. Is that, I mean, yeah, I don't know if he ever felt humbled by the situation that he found himself in, because I don't think he ever really took full responsibility. He still got paid.
0: Mm-hmm.
1: Like, he wasn't,
0: they did him a favor, too, but the year he was suspended, the first year of that five-year contract, they deferred that money.
1: Yeah.
0: All he basically had to do was give $1 million of the $230 million that he was guaranteed, you know, up in as far as him being paid.
1: And then you go out there and you play terrible. I mean, even by your own standards, you know that you didn't play well. And you're going to talk about fans disrespecting you?
0: Right. Not your play disrespecting the game or their fans
1: disrespecting you. So I've just come to the conclusion that he's a diva. And
0: What are they going to do with that? Are they hoping that, I mean, because I guess it makes sense for the fact that, okay, you start him a couple times, you see that, you know, whether they're going to be competitive or not, does he have anything left in the tank? If he does, maybe he does become trade bait for maybe a team that's in contention that may lose a quarterback due to injury, something unforeseen, and he becomes a valuable commodity for this being the last year of his contract. To be a trade target, or are we looking at just the fact that, okay, you go out there, you let him get those starts, he doesn't have it anymore, let him go off into the sunset, walk away while we let Shadur start and see what we have of him, because this is basically an effort year, a tanking year, where we're going just see what type of pick that we can get come springtime, when there's supposed to be a very deep and valuable quarterback market.
1: They don't have to worry about him getting booed by his home fans. The Browns, are their first game is at
0: their first two games.
1: Oh, their first two games mm-hmm. are? So their first two, that's even better. That's even better right there, that their first two games are at home, because he can stink the place up against Jacksonville.
0: The whole place.
1: And then turn around and not have to hear the boos again after stinking up the place.
0: And then
1: they come home, Shadur's in there starting because you look like stir-fried poop.
0: Yeah, I don't think they're going to do that with their home opener, right?
1: Not if Deshaun
0: stir-fried
1: Watson.
0: Stir-fried poop, Big P.
1: If Deshaun
0: it's
1: Watson,
0: on the Deshaun Watson menu.
1: If Deshaun Watson looks like he did in the preseason, in those first two games of the season, Shadur will be the starter coming back home then. I can almost guarantee that.
0: Absolutely.
1: Almost. I didn't say I would guarantee it.
0: You didn't say you
1: don't
0: would.
1: Ask me about no lunch bet either.
0: Yeah, they're in Florida the first 2 weeks at Jacksonville, at Tampa Bay. And then, of course, they're at home. Their home opener is September 27th when they host Carolina.
1: Funny that they play Tampa Bay.
0: Why is that funny? Because of Baker Mayfield going for his contract situation.
1: Yeah,
0: as
1: and
0: well?
1: I feel like Baker Mayfield and Deshaun Watson are both of them are divas. They're just divas on they do it a different way. Baker's more of the loud diva. He's the one with the megaphone. Come, hey everybody, look at me.
0: Whereas, he's also the one without 23 sexual assault accounts.
1: No, I was going to say Deshaun Watson is the diva that's like, yeah, y'all can't touch me. I'm untouchable.
0: Unless you're a
1: masseuse. So you're going to see, I'm basically what I'm getting at is you're going to see two divas going at it in week two.
0: Oh, so Baker Mayfield's a diva too.
1: Yeah.
0: In a different way.
1: Might as well just start watching In Vogue videos.
0: So, but Baker Mayfield is like the team's disrespecting me, but Deshaun Watson's like the fans are disrespecting me.
1: Yeah.
0: Okay.
1: Yeah.
0: That word, neither,
1: but
0: that word disrespect.
1: Divas can't. They love that word.
0: That right?
1: The divas love that word. How many times did you hear T.O. say the word disrespect? That was like every other word out of his mouth. was disrespect.
0: Oh,
1: was how they disrespected me. So yeah, that's the tone of a diva.
0: Hmm.
1: Trust me on that, all listeners. You know somebody who uses the term disrespect way too much, you know they're a diva. You know this,
0: man.
1: I'm not telling anybody anything new.
0: No.
1: Now you may be just now recognizing it, but it ain't new.
0: Your thoughts on the Pro Bowl finally being canceled? The Pro Bowl games are no more. They will, of course, announce the 88 starters. There will not be any. So I guess this is more of a because I could not believe that Shedeur Sanders actually has made a Pro Bowl. But they're not going to have any backups or, if you will, it's just going to be the 88 that are decided on and are voted upon. Their names will be announced and they'll get that honor, and and that'll be that. But there will be no more Pro Bowl games, no flag football, none of that. The NFL has finally decided to put the kibosh on all that jazz. And how do you think it is for the NFL? Do you think any other North American professional sports leagues will, I guess, take suit or look at that, because it's a little bit different?
1: No, you're not. I don't think, because one of the reasons why they've gotten rid of the Pro Bowl games is because it's probably gotten to the point where it's they're breaking even. The cost of production versus if you have contracts involved and everything like that, that's one thing. But I think that those people who had those contracts, those in the marketing and ad deals that were going on during the Pro Bowl games are like, no, we don't want this. We're good. And so at the end of the day, the NFL is like, if we can't make any money off it, there's no reason for us to do it. And plus the fact that we can't get the actual All-Stars, or at least that's what the Pro Bowl is supposed to be, right? The All-Star game. We can't get the actual All-Stars to come and participate in it. It's like, what are we doing here?
0: Mm-hmm.
1: So I don't mind it. You know why? Because that's how football is. Guess what? They have an all-conference team back when they had the Pac-10, Pac-12, Big 10, Big 12, SEC, ACC. They all have their conference team, their all-conference team, right? Does their all-conference team play a game? No. Check this out. Now, I know that some people are going to be like, well, what about the Senior Bowl and the East-West Shrine? Guess what? That's not based off of your all-conference status.
0: True. They don't have an All-American game.
1: They don't have – yes, exactly. There's no All-American game. Yeah. So this is football. Okay?
0: So where are we going next? Are we going to make sure that we have no preseason and do like the colleges and you just – no, we're going straight. We're going straight.
1: Well, we're on our way to that. Yeah, the NFL just doesn't want to admit it, but we're on our way to that.
0: Well, we'll take a look at that and much, much more here on the other side of the Realest Sports Talk Show of the Northwest. Give this a listen. We'll be back halftime here on Game Time.
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0: 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We appreciate you allowing us to be part of your final Thursday afternoon here in the month of August. Yes, summer is simmering down. I want to throw this out here real quick, KB, before we get into a little bit of baseball. Even though the Mariners do not play today, they have a day off, almost 2 days off, because they played an early game, a getaway game, in which they basically did not show up. Two hits, zero runs, 6-0 after the second inning, and they said, we don't feel like sweeping today.
1: You know, it almost seems like that them and the rest of the American League West get together and, like, you know, kind of like, remember, you know, back in the day when you used to get together with your buddies to do the fantasy league, and so you'd have, like, the big board on there and everything.
0: Oh.
1: Almost like they get together and be like, okay, y'all, we're not going to win these games, and we got to keep this pennant race going, so make sure that you lose these games and win these games. Because the what happened with the Mariners yesterday, they conceded. They basically put out a lineup that said, we don't care about this game, like I've been talking about this season with this team, how they just on numerous occasions came out and showed us that they don't care.
0: Mm-hmm.
1: About, at least not about the season, but they don't care about a certain game. They didn't care about yesterday.
0: Okay.
1: And guess what? Texas and Houston lost as well.
0: Yeah.
1: So they didn't miss it. They didn't lose any ground.
0: First place in the American League West is now under 500 at 66-67. That's the Houston Astros. We'll get to that here in just a moment. I want to give you a story out of Atlanta. Big P, have you heard of good golf? You want that good? Okay, V, you want that good? Yeah, Big P, you got the good?
2: Sound like Usher, we good?
0: Yeah, you want that good? What is about that? I don't know about that life, but they're stepping away from its sponsorship of the PGA Tour tournament in November after about 2 hours of golf equipment. Manufacturer Callaway announced that it's ended its relationship with Good Golf effectively immediately following a backlash from a video advertisement that depicts a man shoving a woman to the ground. So I guess the people just still don't. They can't read the room, and or maybe this is where we're at as a society, right? Society as a whole doesn't seem like they're really respecting women these days. I digress. Good said in a statement posted to his social media accounts, quote, we recognize that we have work to do as an organization, and our focus right now is on our team, our culture, and ensuring we learn from this situation. We are grateful for our relationship with the PGA Tour and appreciate their partnership over the years. We remain committed to earning back trust, and we hope to work together in the future. So, who thought, number one, it was a good idea to make an advertisement that would, whether they thought it was comedic or not, that has a man shoving a woman to the ground?
1: Obviously, the golf club company that I won't name. Or you already did.
0: Yeah.
1: Yeah. Okay.
0: Good.
1: Right. But
0: so the good mean the good old boy.
1: So wait, no. But I thought it was Callaway. I thought they were the ones that put out the ad, and then good didn't like the ad, so they pulled their ads from the PGA Tour. Yeah. So it ain't good. Well, I'll go ahead.
0: Good is just like
1: they're like, man, really,
0: we're good.
1: Yeah, we're good. We're more than good.
0: Yeah.
1: But it was Callaway that had put out the ad. Yeah, I did. I'll say their name.
0: Yeah.
1: And what's funny about that is that they released a statement apologizing. In the statement, they had basically stated how the ad passed through the board of whatever. I don't want to say governors or whatever, but basically it passed through. Like they gave it the green light.
0: Mm-hmm.
1: And then once the ad ran and people, and then the backlash came, it was like, oh, our bad.
0: Uh-huh.
1: And you know what? I don't even think it was their bad. I think they liked the controversy that came from it. Their sales probably went up. Not after the ad, but after the backlash.
0: All publicity, so, good publicity, huh?
1: Ask the WNBA.
0: Uh-huh.
1: So I'm just, yeah, I you know what? I commend Good for standing on something, because it seems these days nobody wants to stand on ish.
0: Yeah. So they're like, okay, we know what y'all did. So you what? Callaway was, and it's not spelled Callaway, okay?
1: Not like Rob. Not that way.
0: But it's interesting how it comes out. But the fact that you thought this was calculated, Callaway was calculated, that they said, oh, we're gonna pass this through just so we can get the backlash and make money off of that.
1: I'll just say it wouldn't surprise
0: me. That they were crazy like a fox.
1: It wouldn't surprise me.
0: So here's what they did. They said that they're donating $1 million to support organizations that work to prevent domestic violence against women and support survivors.
1: Yeah.
0: See, that's how you
1: do
0: the PR spin, Big P.
1: It's real easy to donate $1 million when you made 10 off the ads.
0: Hello?
1: Cool. I don't know. That type of stuff, and then the whole apology thing at the end when you act like you didn't know what the heck was going on when you did. You know, it's like some of them companies, what was it, Prada or whatever, that put out some stuff that looked like blackface and there's a Halloween costume out there that looks like a minstrel show costume, and they're trying to backpedal on that one. No, we see what you're doing. We're not stupid. The funny thing is that y'all don't see that we see it. Y'all think you're slick.
0: I don't think they care.
1: So,
0: well, we'll see what happens there with it. I thought I'd bring attention to it.
1: At some point, we're going to stop just turning the other cheek.
0: Well, I would think so, because things like this seem to be getting normalized more and more.
1: Exactly.
0: And that's the sad commentary of it. So it'll be interesting to see, of course, what does take place and moving forward there with it.
1: Yeah, I'm standing for all. I'm marginalized communities in this country and all that stuff. Look, I got your back. You ain't gonna see KB out here tap dancing,
0: okay,
1: for these companies.
0: And women shouldn't be marginalized, should they?
1: No, they really shouldn't. They're half the damn population, but whatever.
0: Okay. Here's what I want to know from you. Eugenio Suarez.
1: That's what it sounds. I feel like that's the sound that comes into my head when I see them do their happy dance when they win.
0: Is that right?
1: It's like,
0: is that what you get, Big P? Big P, have you tried to do the happy dance? So Big P's like, I ain't doing no dang happy dance.
1: Some people are like, look at it and they're going, oh hey.
0: Some people are like, man, that's some corny-ish. That's what they do.
1: They do kind of look like the Rockettes sometimes.
0: Yeah, a little bit. But you know what? if that's what you're doing to win, then that's where it's at. So Cincinnati had a 7-run ninth inning, and the Reds overcame a 6-run deficit to beat the Giants 10-9 on Wednesday, courtesy of Suarez's grand slam. After the game, he was let go.
1: Dang.
0: Because they're basically cutting salary. He's being waived, and I'm wondering, will he make the waivers? It was his 19th home run of the season. And we know, of course, he has some big bats left in him. Do you want to see a Suarez Part 3?
1: Why not? Yes. Why not? He didn't hurt the team.
0: No.
1: He helped the team.
0: Yeah.
1: Now, I can't look at Eugenio Suarez and be like, well, there's an upgrade there defensively at third base. No, he's not the greatest defensive third baseman.
0: Well, who's playing third base right now?
1: Exactly. Nobody's a good defensive third baseman for the Mariners right now. So, yeah, why not bring
0: Weston
1: him in there?
0: Weston Wilson is playing that right now because
1: you have no one else.
0: Well, because J.P. Crawford just came back and Colt
1: Emerson's
0: hurt.
1: He couldn't play it anyway.
0: He came down. Right there, Brendan Donovan, every time he comes back, he gets hurt again.
1: And let's be honest, Brendan Donovan couldn't play the position either. At least if you brought Suarez in, you would have an actual third baseman, and then you'd have a third baseman that you brought up from the minor leagues because the other guys that are here in the major leagues can't play the position.
0: So in other words, KB says, Shimon.
1: Yeah, like, look. Remember we talked about we're past the days of multi-sport athletes and all that stuff. It's now we're in the specialized athlete. You know, mm-hmm. This kid played baseball all year long. This kid played basketball all year long. You know, does he do anything else? No. And we're in that era when it comes to baseball and position players. Like, you can't just say that a guy that's played in the infield can all of a sudden go and play third. Can't say that a guy who spent his whole career playing second base is all of a sudden going to go and play third. And by the way, for those of you that don't know, yeah, third base is next to second base, but they're on the opposite sides of the field. It's like playing right corner and then having to switch over to left corner. Unless you're used to doing that, it feels like you're playing with your left hand.
0: Yeah, you got to flip your hips.
1: So, you know, this experiment of just, oh, we'll just have this guy play third. Oh, we'll have this guy play third and blah, blah, blah. But no, y'all suck. You all suck. Right. Let's get a real third baseman in there.
0: Okay.
1: And plus, you got a guy, if you're bringing in Eugenio Suarez, you have a guy who's already probably batting, what, fourth or fifth on the team in as far as average?
0: Well, I don't know about average, but he's right there with the home runs.
1: Oh,
0: I
1: mean, never mind. With the home runs. Sorry, not the average. With the home runs, he's right there behind Garver. Who was the one leading the
0: Rosarena.
1: Oh, Rosarena's leading the team?
0: I mean, Dumper's got 18 now. You got
1: Canzone, right?
0: Canzone's right there, which I think, yeah, he got 20 now.
1: Okay.
0: They both have 20.
1: So he'd be right there.
0: I mean,
1: it may not have looked good for the Reds, yeah, but that bat looks great for the Mariners.
0: Well, if you compare him next to the Dumper, 208 looks a lot better than one. It was,
1: yeah, that's okay. Yeah, he's only 208. That's pretty poor.
0: But I mean, we know he's good for some big time bats.
1: He got 19 home runs.
0: Plus,
1: though,
0: he shares my birthday. I always liked that about him.
1: I just loved his
0: big piece about that. I always bring it back to me.
1: You know what, though? Right. More so than what we're looking at as far as his numbers are concerned. And yes, we could use the 19 home runs. He can hit a couple more. We could definitely use those. But you know what we can use? Something that I've been saying that this team has been missing all year long.
0: The good vibes. The good vibes.
1: They don't even look right doing their happy dance.
0: I know.
1: Like, they look like they're all out of rhythm.
0: That's my point. It's like, what are we doing here?
1: They up there doing their happy dance on the 1-3.
0: Yeah, on the 1-3. Come on, man.
1: And so you can't be
0: dancing to the music, Big P. You got to dance to the beat.
1: Yeah, so we need Suarez. We need Suarez to come and bring a backbeat. Right, Big P?
0: Yeah.
1: Got to bring a backbeat.
0: That's right.
1: Do that dance right.
0: So
1: I'm for it. Yeah, I'm good. I would love for them to re-sign.
0: Would you be surprised if that was something that you heard by the end of the day?
1: No, I wouldn't be surprised because there's a familiarity there. And if the Mariners were going to do something at the waiver deadline or where...
0: Does Gino want to do it?
1: He probably would. He wants to play baseball, doesn't he?
0: Yeah. But as he saw to, he's like, man, y'all, this is the second time y'all had a chance to sign me. Y'all didn't give me my worth.
1: Yeah, and we're but still, you know, not giving you your worth. We're only paying you for the last third of the season.
0: Third? Less than 30 games.
1: Yeah, so we're only paying you for 30 games.
0: For a month. So, yeah, that's what, less than $3 million, pretty much what's happening there with them. But, yeah, I would think that especially all the trouble that they've had to do Revolving door or revolving base at third, if you want to call
1: it
0: that.
1: Third base has been just a crap show.
0: So that's where we're at. Hey, the Rams have made another trade. Yes, the Los Angeles Rams have made another trade. And they traded for a wide receiver. And
1: What's that saying about Puka? What's that saying about Puka?
0: I think it's just giving them more depth.
1: What's that saying about Devontae?
0: Maybe it just add to that room.
1: One of them ain't feeling good.
0: What's that saying about Jarquez Hunter? He's the one that's going to the Dolphins in exchange for wide receiver Tutu Atwell. He's going back. Yeah, don't play my Tutu. I'll mess with my Tutu. All right. So he's going back, KB, to the Rams. He had an extent there before. The Rams, they don't. That's the only way that they acquire talent is via trade. Nowhere else. But he's very familiar. He's very familiar with what exactly that the Rams are about. Your thoughts on the Rams and thoughts, if you will, to of course. Just the Rams being the odds-on favorites to win the Super Bowl, do you think that wait for it. Here comes that word again. The Seahawks are being disrespected, or should we say overlooked?
1: Yes.
0: Overlooked as being the defending champions coming in.
1: It's funny because I've been saying this all offseason. I feel like there's people out there that are still expecting Sam Darnold for his carriage to turn back into a pumpkin.
0: Mm. Just because of Sam Darnold?
1: I'm not saying just because. I think losing the Super Bowl MVP has a little bit of an impact on what the national people think of this team. But I do think that the consensus is that Sam Darnold had another lucky season that carried into the playoffs, but he didn't really win him anything because guess what? Most people didn't pay as much attention to the NFC Championship game as they did to the Super Bowl. And so they look at the last impression that they had of Sam Darnold was him missing passes in the Super Bowl and not looking very impressive. So they're just waiting for him. They're like, well, the defense was so good. They bailed him out. Sam Darnold, blah, blah, blah. No, I think Sam has figured it out. And especially I believe that more and more as I've been watching these episodes of Hard Knocks. And seeing how he's been placed into a position of leadership that he's never been in before.
0: Mm-hmm.
1: He's never been in that position at any time in his career, because even when he was a top draft pick, you don't expect a rookie quarterback to come in and be in a leadership role.
0: Yeah.
1: And now he's in that leadership role. He was showing it, at least on that episode of Hard Knocks. So I do think Sam, he's figured it out. He's gotten it. I mean, are we looking at a possible?
0: He's ready now.
1: Yeah, are we looking at a possible Rich Gannon if he plays the second half or plays this season like he played the second half of the season and the playoffs? Could he be in the MVP conversation? I think so. As long as it depends on the success of the team and the offense.
0: Rich Gannon was in his mid 30s though. Rich Gannon was basically Rich Gannon was almost in his upper 30s.
1: When he had that MVP season with the
0: Raiders?
1: Or what, did he get the MVP in Kansas City and then sign with the Raiders? Or did he get the MVP when he was with the Raiders? I'm trying to remember.
0: The Raiders.
1: Okay. But he did, signed with the Raiders.
0: Did he get the MVP?
1: That's why I'm...
0: I don't know. You need to look that up.
1: He won an MVP. I don't know
0: about that. But see, Sam Darnold's 28.
1: I know.
0: Still only 28. So you're talking about him just entering his prime, to be honest with you,
1: mm-hmm.
0: as far as a quarterback is concerned. And I think that he is about due for a big season. I don't know yet what to think of Jadarian Price, but do you like the fact that and a lot of it has to do with what happened last week? Well, I think what happened last week in Tennessee, those three injuries, probably just makes Mike McDonald double down and be like, yeah, this is why – we're not playing our starters and going through all this, and it could happen at any time during a joint practice, a regular training camp practice, mm-hmm. anything like that, and you know that it's just a misfortune there with it. But do you like the fact that they're holding all their cards close and The bulk of the work that the starters got was that joint practice, and that's all they're going to have, and not showing anything on film until they get to 13 days from now against New England to play their starters. And when they do play their starters, I'm curious what we're going to see from Jadarian Price.
1: Yeah, I mean, I've heard about certain, I think it was Julian Love that had mentioned like the competitiveness of being out there, like or whether or not you're saving guys or from injuries and all that other stuff. It still is a situation where you need to get some work, and that was always my thing with the preseason. And I know this is on a different level and all that other stuff, but like at the high school level, you know, you'll do like jamborees and things like that. Little league level, you'll do like jamborees and all that other stuff. Yeah. And it was always the thing about balancing between getting enough work in, mm-hmm. and getting too much work in, I guess, to the point where guys will get injured.
0: Yeah.
1: And so I think that that's what the Seahawks are dealing with right now. Like so I think that that's one of the reasons why. Look, these practices are longer. These are longer practices than Pete Carroll's.
0: Yeah.
1: And there's a reason for it. There's a lot of stuff that they have to go over, mm-hmm. playbook-wise, and I think that they need to get that work in. And that's what Mike McDonald's trying to do. He's trying to get that work in so that he don't have to do it basically live in the preseason and be prepared for when New England comes to town.
0: Yeah.
1: But I'm okay with the way that they're running this preseason. I don't think that they're and the thing about it is that there's always a chance for injury. And if you're not going to play your starters, okay, cool. That means that your starters don't have a chance to get injured. But if you're playing your backups and your backups get injured, well, then that puts a little bit more pressure on the starters once the season gets underway to stay healthy. So yeah, I mean, it's kind of a double-edged sword when it comes to the preseason, but you still need to get that work in.
0: Yeah, and there's a lot to learn in regards to the new offensive coordinator. There's a lot to learn in the scheme, the complexity of the defense that Mike McDonald runs. And so I think all that's necessary. The main thing is that it's not boring to any of them. I think that they seem energized about the work that they are getting done, and they seemed energized about what they're going to do once they get on the field and able to show exactly what's been happening behind the curtain.
1: It seemed like some of those guys were chomping at the bit to get out there on Sunday.
0: Well, are you talking about the backups?
1: I would say some of the starters.
0: They were anxious on getting after it during the joint practices.
1: Yeah, I know. There were scenes where they would show them coming off on the sideline and how excited some of the guys were and everything like that. And it just kind of made me think some of these guys want to put their pads on and get out there a little bit. So hopefully what you're seeing is by the time New England gets here in a couple of weeks, that those dudes have like a hunger. Mm-hmm. And just like a desire to really go out there and whoop some behind.
0: Yeah. All right. Well, we'll definitely, of course, look at that and take a look at some of the four games, the preseason games that are going on here on a Thursday and some of the storylines that are coming out of those camps. But we're also going to take a look at how everything got shut down, what we called statutory athletics. Yeah, the Big Ten shut it down. That followed, of course, by the SEC after LSU wanted to do it, taking that fifth year of eligibility. Those players that wanted to come back from the class of 22 off an NFL roster and back onto a college football field, that got shut down. And finally, the ACC and the Big 12, I don't know what took them so long, but they are now, of course, part of the line that said, no, we're not letting y'all back in here. So we'll see, of course, what happens there with that. Get you set up for a Thursday night of viewing. And, of course, take a look at much, much more. We return here on the Realest Sports Talk Show of the Northwest. 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
2: Game Time.

0: Freedom is not automatic. 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

0: 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We're at 503-770-8725. Thanks for allowing us to be part of your Thursday afternoon as we head into the fourth quarter and get ready for four preseason games for the final preseason week of the NFL. But before we get to the NFL, let's just go ahead and finally close the chapter on statutory athletics. And I'm looking forward to the conversation with Mr. Rob Calloway on Friday and what he has to say about that. We came up with that that term last Friday with all these extra year, extra eligibility players wanting to go back and play more college football after it doesn't work out in the pro ranks. So it started with the Louisiana judge that gave a restraining order, which allowed players that were not given a fifth year of eligibility, and allowing them to go back even after being signed to an NFL squad, to go back, pay back any monies, if you will. I could call human monies, Big P and KB. Back to, of course, whatever squad they signed to so they can have their eligibility back. But Lane Kiffin, the main one, just saying, come on. Come on with the come on. We'll sign him. It was because it was a couple of players that he had coached at Ole Miss. So I guess it was a way for him to create a transfer portal within the transfer portal. Basically is what had happened there with it. Big Ten was like, they're finding these loopholes. Big Ten was like, nope, we're not doing that. Then the SEC said, nope, Lane, you're not doing that either. We're not doing that. And so now we are finally waiting on word from the ACC and the Big 12. Well, it took all week, but they finally passed a resolution on Thursday, did the ACC, banning professionals from returning to college football, the college in football, and men's and women's basketball, joining the other Power Four conferences and setting forth eligibility enforcement. Now, the resolution includes players who had previously declared for the NFL, NBA, or WNBA drafts after their fourth year of eligibility of the class of 2022 and did not withdraw before the draft, players who signed with the NFL or another professional football league, NBA, G League, or WNBA, or any player listed on any roster for an NFL or other professional football league, NBA, G League, or WNBA team. The board of directors passed the resolution unanimously. That means all of the conferences passed the resolution unanimously. We've been hearing about a lot of this. And the ACC said this in a statement, quote, "The board's action reflects the ACC's commitment to preserving college sports as an opportunity for college students that is clearly distinct from professional sports, protecting opportunities for current and future student athletes and promoting competitive equity." So this means that Dequan Wright, Xavion Harris, who left mini camps and plans to play with at LSU, not going to, of course, happen. The new conference rules have come after that. Wright and Harris will return to the college football ranks thanks to a court order and creating that havoc. But now, if they do indeed play for an NFL squad, they will have to wait as free agents, not in the draft, for 2027. Or if there's going to be maybe a smaller a school, because the other Power Four conferences are the Pac-12, the Big 12, and now the ACC with the Big 10 and the SEC, they have done that. So not going to have these, in some cases, 24 and 25-year-old athletes who tried their, to make a pro roster coming back and playing with 18, 19-year-olds, the reason why we deemed it statutory athletics.
1: Yeah, that's a good term for it, too. I'm glad that the conferences are now stepping up, and I'm still going to give my kudos to the Big Ten for being the first one, because it seems like the other conferences decided to follow suit when they made their decision. Yeah, I look, wasn't a big a fan of this ruling. In fact, I was wrong when I thought that since
0: weren't a fan of which ruling you're talking about the initial
1: ruling, yeah, yeah,
0: the restraining order,
1: yeah,
0: the initial order,
1: and I'll be honest, I thought that the SEC would be like, well, you know, let's take a look at this rather than just saying, nah, we're good. Because, look, the more that I think about it, the more that I believe that this could have been one of those situations that rips a conference up from the inside. If you got teams, now, there's already recruiting wars between the teams in your conference.
0: Right.
1: Now,
0: and especially with the team he just left,
1: yeah,
0: the school he just left.
1: Yeah, and so if you have in schools interconference turmoil,
0: mm-hmm,
1: because, I mean, doesn't the SEC have a interconference transfer rule? Like, don't they don't want
0: interconference, yeah.
1: Yeah, like, so they don't want the kids from Florida transferring to Georgia. They don't want kids from Auburn transferring to Alabama. But under this loophole, you're going to get kids from Ole Miss to go to LSU. So, of course, the SEC had to go ahead and put a stop to this because it's like, man, we've already dealt enough with the crap that Lane Kiffin has brought into this conference. Whether it was his time at Tennessee or his time there with Alabama as a coordinator, or now obviously his time with Ole Miss and now going into LSU. And it's like, they, like I said, they know exactly what he's capable of. And at the end of the day, that could have fractured that conference.
0: I agree. Well, we got that down. The NFL said, you know, we're putting another wall up on our end, too, that nope, don't come back here. We'll holler at y'all in 2027. But in 2026, it's not happening. And so we're moving on there with it. Speaking of 2026, the Seahawks are definitely the latest one to get their big cat some big cash and put him in the mix. We're talking about the likes of Leonard Williams now joining Jaxon Smith-Njigba, Devin Witherspoon, as those who have signed contract extensions for this the defending Super Bowl champion Seattle Seahawks, as we're now 13 days away from kickoff of the season with the New England Patriots here at home where they'll raise the banner. So we're talking that and then some here on the Realest Sports Talk Show in the Northwest. Game Time Sports Talk brought to you weekday afternoons from 1 till 3 here on the Z 1620 KYIZ, where your hotline number is 206-325-1420. 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That's where we go to the hotlines and find Cash, Gordon, Game Time. What's on your mind?
2: I'm going to need you to make sure that you say the defending Super Bowl champions. It's like a Tribe Called Quest. You say the whole thing.
0: Say the whole damn thing.
2: You got to say the whole thing. And I'm going to go back to an earlier point that you guys were talking about, longer practice. Here's my thing with Mike McDonald. Mike McDonald is nothing more, and I'm not, this is not a slouch against him, he is nothing more than a younger version of the coach that we got rid of. In the way that he connects with his players, is all I'm saying. That's all that I'm saying. I'm not saying that they coach the same. I'm just saying that longer practices mean that we're going to know this. And, of course, Leonard

0: I understand what you're saying in regards to comparing and contrasting him and Pete Carroll, but I think there's a certain way where Mike McDonald, I think that he relates to them a little bit differently than Pete Carroll did.
1: Yeah, I think so, too.
2: Him being young like that means that he's up more on current events. I'm not saying that Pete, you know what I mean? Like, he can see the world through their eyes because they're all around his age. I mean, Pete Carroll was almost 100 years old.
0: Hey.
1: Well, yeah, and I mean, you look at that last episode of Hard Knocks, if you were watching it, look, they were talking about what Brady Anderson had to do, had to leave the game at halftime to go be with his wife for the birth of their child. Brady Russell. Mike McDonald just went through that last season. During the Super Bowl, he had his first child. Not during the Super Bowl.
0: Big Cat just had his son, his newborn Zion born.
1: Exactly. So, they're going through the same stages of life together. And so, that is a much easier thing to relate to. You can relate to to Pete Carroll, the older coach, and he's got a lot of energy and you know, he's like that. He was like that dude that would pull a little Werther's candy out of his pocket and give it to you, right?
0: See?
1: Hopefully not giving it to you raw, just giving you raw candy.
0: Oh, my God.
1: But that's what Pete Carroll was more like. This dude is more like the big brother or the uncle to a lot of these players. So,
0: and you know what what makes me comfortable about it is that it's happening organically, because you could do that with anybody. I mean, we've seen that, you know, a bunch of teams. And we appreciate Cash Gordon for the call right there as he drops out. We've seen a bunch of teams that have tried to, you know, just manufacture that, get the next hot shot, if you will, the coordinator to get in there. And, they'll relate to the roster because they know a part of that generation. No, that doesn't always work unless this is genuine.
1: Yeah.
0: You know, and that's what I mean by organic. That it only works because Mike McDonald, you know, he commands respect from the room because of his brain. It's not because of his brawn or anything that he said. They're like, man, no, this cat knows ball. This cat knows ball. And if there's not that respect factor right there, then everything else is just kind of a lost experiment, Cash.
2: True that. But here's what I love about Mike McDonald's coaching style that I didn't like about Pete Carroll. I love the fact that there is more of a, like, because they all look at Pete Carroll like a father figure. I just like that they respect Mike McDonald's coaching so much that they go into war blind. And what I mean by going to war blind, they don't ask questions. They don't ask him why we were practicing longer. No, you don't hear the Seahawks talking about, oh, the practices are too long. Mm-hmm. You don't hear that. Why?
0: No.
2: The proof's in the pudding. What are you going to say? The guy's been here, what, 1 year? And he's already been to the Super Bowl?
0: Two. You know, this is third season. Yeah, the process works already.
2: You don't even have to ask questions about it. So my thing about him is I love the fact that he don't even act like he just won the Super Bowl. He doesn't act like it. Like, you don't see him talking about, oh, yeah, we're the Super Bowl champ. Like, and it ain't because they got cameras in there either. Like, that's what I think people are kind of disappointed in what they're not seeing on this show because – all the other things, there were fights, there were, you know what I mean? It was just wild and crazy. It was a reality show. But this is what they are. They're a football team. We're sorry that we don't fight. And we do fight. Because, you know, I heard a rumor that Mike McDonald had a little heated exchange with one of his players in practice before the game. That's what I want to see. I want to see that. I want to see you getting in players' faces talking about, this is not how you're supposed to play. You can't tell me that you can't play any better than this because I've already seen you do it. See, that's the thing that puts him ahead of all the other coaches. He's not telling you what he thinks you can do. He's already seen you do it. He brought the best out of you. Nobody expected him to win the Super Bowl last year. Nobody. Not even me. I mean, I may have screamed it to the top of the mountain, but honestly, in my mind, until they got there, I didn't believe they were going to make it. I didn't believe they were going to win.
0: I think a lot of people had to pinch themselves even after they won. Like, did we really just do that?
1: I still almost can't believe it.
2: And we just won the Super Bowl like it was nothing. And you know what he did? He didn't go back and polish up that trophy and put it in the case. No, he was already back to work.
0: Mm-hmm.
2: Like, they were already back to work. Like, these guys, like, that's what I'm saying. this show that they it's giving away the secret. All teams are going to start.

0: following suit like this. Why are we fighting amongst each other if it's not about the game? You know what I mean? Like, that's what the anger comes from. The defense really does not like the offense when they step on the field. It's crazy. If you look at it, these guys are trying to not hurt them, but beat them on every play.
1: Dominate
0: them. That's it. Like, oh, so you guys are the Super Bowl champion offense? Well, we're going to show you why we're the defense. And that's how they play. Like, I love the fact that these guys forget that they're teammates on the field. I love that.
1: Yeah.
0: I love that. Because what that means is, when you go to war, that other team, it's family first. You know what I mean? Like, that's why I love it.
1: Yeah. There was a contentious attitude there between the Legion of Boom and Russell Wilson's offense.
2: Unhealthy.
1: Yeah, it did get unhealthy. It did get unhealthy. I think that a lot of the things that showed me something was last year, the relationship between Gray Zabel, who's a rookie guard, and Leonard Williams, yep, who's a veteran tackle, defensive tackle. And those two are going up against each other in practice. And
0: every day.
1: And Big Cat is giving him pointers on how to, he's giving him pointers on how to block certain things. And Zabel is giving him certain pointers on how to rush certain things. Mm-hmm. And I'm like, wait a minute, y'all, you're not supposed to know how to block. You're a defensive tackle. You're not supposed to know how to rush. You're an offensive a guard.
2: Trading secrets.
1: But they were that's why they won the Super Bowl, for relationships like that.
2: But see, it also starts with the culture building that he does. He switches up groups to get them to take walks and get to know each other on a personal level. Things away from football, he's got a council of leaders. You know, where he has leadership. For any of those that saw the Hard Knocks episode, you probably saw them. He pretty much the leader from every position room, if you will. Mm-hmm. That basically were like a general council that he meets with, you know, sometimes on the daily, most times it's, you know, biweekly or a couple times a week, where they can just go ahead and clear the air. But it's that constant communication and understanding, you know, what the left and the right hand is doing, and that everybody's in the same accord. Like he said, to make sure the ship is running in the right direction, in the same direction, that everybody's on the same accord. You can't get that in every locker room. And a lot of times people try and manufacture it rather than it being organic the way that he does it. There's a lot of philosophy and a lot of psychology that goes into what he does in his process. And that's what you really got to appreciate, that it's actually working.
0: Exactly. And the fact that he's not trying to big brother nobody. And what I mean by that is, he, and that's the good thing about having a good GM. John Snyder is one of the best GMs in football. Why? Because he knows every one of his players on his team. Like, when they showed him talking to Diggs before they signed him, like, he asked him questions that a GM really doesn't need to know. Mm-hmm. Like, I don't need to know what the last full offseason was. It's not for me to know. My job is to put the best team on the field. But that's what I'm saying. That culture that they built there, it's different. And you could try to copy it, but unless you have the right pieces in it, it's just a carbon copy of something that works. And no other team is going to be able to do that, because most coaches don't have the relationship with the GM like John Snyder and McDonald have. They don't have that type of relationship.
1: Nope.
0: I'm the boss, you do what I tell you to do. Perfect example is the Dallas Cowboys. But what I'm saying is, that type of culture built into it, that's going to win you more than one Super Bowl. That's going to win you multiple Super Bowls, because, of course, you have a team on the field that everybody believes in everybody else. It's not, oh, it's the offense that wins the games, or it's the defense that wins it. No, the team wins the game. And because they play like that and they have that attitude, that's why I think that they're going to go back and win it again.
1: You know,
0: this time, I'm sorry.
1: Oh, no, I was just going to say, you know, when it comes to the relationship between a coach and a GM, and in a lot of different franchises, it's like the coach answers to the GM, because that's where the pecking order lies, and then the GM then answers to the owner.
0: Mm-hmm.
1: That's not necessarily the way that it's done around here. I feel like John Snyder somewhat answers to the coach And as far as
2: sometimes
1: listening.
2: Answers, sometimes answers to the players.
1: Well, yeah. And as far as listening to what the coach needs, listening to some of the things, that whether it's players, whether it's resources, he listens to what the coach needs. And then he doesn't feel like he has to go and answer to an owner. He'll obviously meet with the owner, give the owner the skinny or whatever. But I never really saw that sort of relationship. At least when Paul Allen was there, you didn't see Paul Allen or Jody Allen. Everybody like, okay, John, what's going on? The way that you saw like in the Giants, Hard Knocks, and you saw Joe Sheen answering to the owner,
2: all that meddling,
1: and having to explain to the owner all the moves that he's making. Well, yeah, you're gonna have to explain to the owner because you need to explain to us what the heck you're out there doing. But still, that it seemed like that dynamic is way different from what you see here with the Seattle Seahawks.
2: Now, here's my question. Do you expect that to stay the same with the new owners, Derek Cash?
0: Yeah. My thing is with that, you couldn't tell me that it wasn't like this was they just sold the Super Bowl team. Like, it doesn't matter who owns that team. As long as they understand that this team is here and this team is not going nowhere and you guys don't try to make any drastic changes, I don't really see nothing that the new owners could do. Except for maybe move the team that could frustrate or change the culture on this team.
2: Yeah, don't meddle. Don't fix what ain't broke.
1: Yeah, I was.
0: What are you gonna do? I mean, what more can they do for you? They went to the Super Bowl and won, and not only did they win, they dominated the playoffs. Not the Super Bowl, the playoffs.
1: Look
0: what
1: at
0: team did you know dominated the playoffs and won the Super Bowl in that manner? There's only one. Just like there's only one me.
2: Well, they're going to be targeted.
1: Oh, there's definitely only one of them.
2: Yep.
1: You know what, though? I kind of likened it to when people said, well, yeah, okay, are they going to want to do something to and all this other stuff? Like, if you go to a car dealership and they have your dream car, like exactly how you want it, you're going to take it home. And you're going to enjoy it because it's exactly how you want it. You're not going to make no changes to the dream car if they gave it to you exactly how you want it. So
0: what's better than world champs?
1: Yeah.
0: What can you do better than world champs?
1: Yeah, explain world champs.
2: Go do it again.
1: If Michael Jordan.
0: But what I'm saying is, what changes do you guys want to make?
1: Yeah. If you know, Michael Jordan's in NASCAR now, right? Now if he buys a racing team and that racing team goes out there and wins the whole thing, wins Daytona or whatever, you think Michael Jordan going to be like, yeah, let's go ahead and put a new engine in that car now. Let's get a new driver. No. They just won Daytona. Roll with it, baby.
2: Yeah, how come he didn't do that with his basketball team?
1: Because he's...
0: you know what? We were having a great conversation.
2: Hey, I just had to eject some reality into it.
1: Yeah, but that's the thing is most of the time when these teams are sold, they're sold because they're not successful.
2: Yeah,
1: at least and so when you buy something that's not successful, yeah, I paid a lot of money for this thing and it stinks, and I'm gonna make it smell better. That's how you that's how you roll. But if you buy something that already smells good, you just want to make sure that it keeps smelling good.
2: You know what I love the most about
0: take the teams off of the 20s off. You know what I mean? Just make it. You know what I mean? I hate to use the same car analogy, but I mean, you know, because my biggest thing in conclusion is this. Is that I'm gonna go right into my little shout outs right after this. But all I'm saying is this: the Seattle Seahawks are the team to beat, not only on the field but off the field, because these guys. Or the teams see this all the time. Oh, we're a family. No, these guys are a family because you don't hear them say, "Oh, the offense or the defense." My brother, I heard that 100 times on that show. My brother, this and how they play games with each other. And you know what I'm saying? Like it's a lighthearted thing until it's time to get on the field because if you're paying attention, like I'm paying attention, I think you see what happens when they get on the field.
1: Yeah,
0: yeah, you know this. This is Cass Gordon. I'm getting out of here because this show's almost over. Always remember, there's only one original, me
2: That's Cash Gordon checking in and out here on the Realest Sports Talk Show in the Northwest. 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So, no storm tonight, Big P, sorry about that. KB, no Mariners, so maybe you say yay, maybe you don't say yay. But we do have, of course, some...
1: Don't know yet.
2: No, don't know yet. We'll see what's happening with the Seahawks there on Friday as well. But you do have some good old preseason games.
1: Preseason football.
2: Yeah, coming on. And if I had to give you a choice, KB, and I know they're all, of course, you're looking at the likes of... what are we looking at? Just backups and whatnot, just to see what we got.
1: Guys trying to make the team and all
2: guys
1: that.
2: Guys got to just see football be on the two. So here's your matchups. Pittsburgh's at Buffalo. New England is at Cleveland. By the way, Pittsburgh and Buffalo kicks off at 4. New England's at Cleveland at 5, along with San Francisco at Vegas. And at 7 p.m., it's the Battle of L.A. with the Rams and the Chargers. So with that being said, we appreciate you allowing us to be part of your Thursday afternoon. Write it down. Your hotline numbers again, 206-325-1420, 503-770-8725. KB, before we get on out of here, maybe a thought or two. We glad that we're done with the statutory athletics. Been shut down.
1: Yeah, it's about time somebody grew a spine and didn't get it ripped out like the Predator.
2: See that?
1: Yeah, but there's certain things that I think are common sense, right? What the W in WNBA means, when you gamble on your sport, and when you turn pro, you can't go back. Like, those are those are things that are non-negotiable, okay?
2: It's common sense.
1: It's common sense.
2: It should be. You know, the morals and ethics of the game. Y'all know how it is. Hey, have a safe and sane Thursday evening. We're back Friday with much more.
1: Game time! Ooh. KYIZ, Renton, Seattle. We're also streaming loud and clear on the Simple Radio app.

0: DL.
1: What did you set this on, hell? You gotta make her say my name one time here.
0: My name is DL.
2: Ladies and gentlemen, put your hands together for DL Hughley.
1: All right, happy birthday to Caesar Milan, the dog whisperer. Have you? Do you think he's ever gotten big?
3: Yes, he has.
4: Yes, he tells you. He tells you he's been bitten a lot.
1: Yeah.
3: Some of them dogs you don't need to whisper, you need to yell at because
1: the ones that don't bite probably don't like Mexican food all that much.
5: Maybe not whisper, you need to run.
1: Happy birthday to Shandra Wilson, Grey's Anatomy. Happy birthday to Tom Ford. I used to like his fragrances.
4: And what happened?
1: I don't, it's just not.
4: I'm going to tell you what I do like. I love his shoes. His shoes?
1: Happy birthday to Yolanda Adams. She's alone in the room. Alone in the room. Like I don't
4: just listen, me and you.
1: I don't listen to gospel a lot.
4: But you did like that.
1: But no, but every once in a while a song will come on, I'll be looking at myself like, I gotta get it together.
4: You shed a tear or two.
1: I'd be like, I gotta get it together, man. Yeah. I can't be out here bad like this. And then I just drive off to get into some shenanigans.
4: Yeah, then there's that.
1: I'd be like, alone in the room. Just me and you.
4: That's enough.
1: Just me and you. I love that song. Happy birthday to Demetria McKinney. I think she's from Oakland.
4: Demetria McKinney is?
1: Mm-hmm. I don't know. Happy birthday to Savannah Jane. She's still beautiful as ever. Happy birthday to Mario. Happy birthday to Downtown Julie Brown. Happy birthday to Mario Winans. Happy birthday to Ronrico Lee, Survivor's Remorse. Happy birthday to Mace. I love that podcast.
4: Yeah.
1: Him and Cameron, right?
4: Yeah.
1: Happy birthday to Brianna Stewart. Happy birthday to Aaron Paul Jesse Pinkman on Breaking Bad. Happy birthday to Roger Stone. I hate him. Mm-hmm. Happy birthday possibly to score to Lyndon Baines Johnson. LBJ.
6: All the way.
1: Mm-mm-mm. And I don't mean LeBron James.
4: No.
1: LBJ. Welcome to the show. Coming up this hour, Jasmine's going to tell us what's trending. I'm going to have a little note from the GED section right now. Here, Macwell. It's the DL Hughley Show.

0: 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We will be covering today's top stories with what's trending in just a few minutes. Right after Olivia Dean, I like her a lot.
1: Me too.
0: On the D.L. Hughley Show.

0: That, of course, was Olivia Dean. That she's the daughter of Paula Dean. Most people didn't know that.
1: She is not.
0: No, I'm just starting. So.
2: Granddaughter James Dean. You know.
0: And she's the love child of Paula Dean and Jimmy Dean.
1: Oh, yeah, there you go. That's perfect.
0: We got Eric Benet, Dave Hollister, Q Parker, Stone Stiff, Jay Brown, and of course me, DL Hughley. 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Jasmine, can you please tell us what is trending?
1: Target back in the news again, having to issue an apology about this Halloween costume. And here's their apology. I'm sure you've seen it by now. She's like, I don't accept their apology. But let me tell you what their apology says. Target says, an apology from us. We pulled an offensive Halloween costume that it should have never been part of our assortment. It is no longer for sale. As a company, we got this wrong, and we are deeply sorry. We know this is especially hurtful to our black guests, team members, and partners. That's all you got?
0: I bet you Jiggy Booze, you'll come here now, huh?
1: Yeah, sure. Like,
0: they thought that black people was boycotting, we wouldn't see it.
1: Yeah, stop. Stop it. Wink, wink. Stop it. Big wink, wink.
0: That's when you, when you don't have black people in the boardroom, like, what's wrong with you?
1: Yeah. You know how many people they had to go through?
2: That's what I'm saying. Yeah. They don't have
1: from the person who did the printing, the last person who approved the copy and the print, right? Somebody had to say, you know what?
0: Not one of them was black.
1: Yeah, not one. Mm-mm. So, this looks good. Jeremy, you did a good job.
0: I think it's great.
1: Anyway, also trending.
0: Maybe
1: on
0: have some of those patty pies.
1: Another hanging. North Carolina, Demetrius Eugene Fleming, 38 years old, was found at home in Roanoke Rapids. He's got 9 kids. And the family, of course, wants answers. And, of course, the authorities are saying, we don't really know what's going on. Nothing to see here. No speculation about anything.
0: Mississippi.
1: And we want everybody to relax. Don't jump to conclusions. Always the first thing they say.
0: I'm telling you, I don't know who did it, but I'm guaranteeing you somebody white. Telling you.
1: Yeah. It's completely out of control.
0: People ain't hanging themselves.
1: Yeah, at all.
0: And I will also say that little boy who got shot by that police officer, why is his record sealed?
1: Yep.
0: Man.
3: You know what?
1: But that's what's trending.
0: We all got to fight to prove our love.
1: Fight the power.
0: Mm. All right, be quiet.
1: Oh, sorry.
0: Coming up, we got a little note from the GED section. Be quiet. We got a little note from the GED section. That's coming up in about 15 minutes. It's the D.L. Hughley Show.
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0: Smokey Robinson, have you seen his skin?
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0: Yes, he obviously crushed up the miracles and made a paste out of it.
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1: Listen, if you're going to get a white woman, get one that other white, that people go, well, damn.
2: Yeah. Ooh, I could see it.
1: Don't get the white woman look like a learner's manager.
2: Stop it.
1: Hey, excuse me, are you here to open the mall?
0: It's the G.L. 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
1: Diseases literally we haven't seen in decades on the way back. There have been tens of thousands of Americans who are sick, and a lot of have been hospitalized, and two are dead. Cannot, get rid of all the immigrants and wonder why construction ain't here. You can't wonder why your pool is green, and you can't wonder why lettuce is making you. And I think that they know that what they're the screw worm. The screw worm and his beef industry is now on pause because of that. Corona was bad enough, but we had an influx of stupidity. We had a virus of stupidity. They came up with a vaccine for the coronavirus, but not for the dumbness. Remember, like literally, I was reading an article. Leprosy is on the way back. Leprosy, measles, polio, rickets, scurvy. This got the band back together. Who is responsible for that?
0: That's a little note from the GED session. It's the D.L.

0: She's jazz. She's smart. It's the Jazzy Report on the D.L. Hughley Show.
1: California took a big step towards making HIV prevention more accessible than ever. The California Assembly Appropriations Committee advanced Senate Bill 1023, which will expand access to the most powerful tools for the communities to prevent the spread of HIV. SB 1023 requires health plans that already cover injectable PrEP to also reimburse it through their outpatient prescription programs. Which is great.
2: That is great. About time they're doing something good, man. I need some.
1: I know. It seems like it's been forever since HIV has been at the forefront of health.
2: I didn't mean to say I need some. I don't need.
1: Well, yeah, don't say that.
2: As a community, we need.
1: Yes. Well, increasing numbers of young people are identifying as graysexual, meaning they only feel sexual attraction occasionally, rarely, or under certain conditions. Now, the group can also include other identities, such as demisexual, who are people who only feel attraction after forming a strong emotional bond. Now, experts believe social media has a lot to do with the spread of different identity terms.
2: Graysexual. I thought that was like, you know, having sex with an old person. I thought that was...
1: Nah, either that or it's just flat sex. Like, it's just boring. It's gray.
3: I thought it was just marriage sex.
2: What's that?
1: Thanks for that encouragement to get married.
2: What is that?
3: You know your birthday.
1: Look, thanks for those encouraging words. No wonder I've never been married.
4: Yeah, buddy.
1: No, thanks.
4: But we're grateful for whatever we get.
1: Yeah, sure you are, June.
5: All right, so this is very interesting, kind of lighter. So there was a young white woman with braids who confronts a black woman who had a problem with her braids. This is very interesting. Apparently she wanted the smoke, baby. I think she bought some edges, too. I'm not sure if that happened. Do you have a problem with white people wearing traditional black hairstyle? I remember Bo Derek did in 10. Remember that?
1: I remember that. Running down the beach.
5: Yep. Bo Derek. Nobody was mad about
1: crazy.
5: It then.
1: No,
5: you can't say, like, here's the thing. They do take a lot. They do culturally appropriate. But we do, too.
1: Yeah, we do.
5: You know what I mean? Don't tell me you mad at their braids and you got blue contacts in. That's weird.
3: But we were brainwashed to do ours.
5: Yeah. Don't tell me
3: they
5: that.
3: Just
5: don't
3: like
5: tell me
3: our
5: that.
3: Stuff.
5: That we don't culture play. When you're straightening your hair, you're doing it to what?
1: Well, no. I disagree with that part.
5: You do.
1: I disagree with that. Maybe the color contacts, perhaps. But I think it is a totally different thing with the way that they have, you know, talked about our hair and criticized it and called it nappy and called it all the things. And then they turn around and try to get it. You know, even when you look, you know, to...
5: They talked about rock and roll and took that, too.
1: I know, but that's my point. You know, we've never criticized, their eyes or their hair or whatever.
5: It's when you live in a culture like this, people are going to take from people. They take more from us. There's no doubt about that. But don't tell me we don't culture appropriate and we got macaroni. Come on now.
3: But then you need that. You need their hairstyles to get a job here in America, you know, in a lot of cases. So we've been brainwashed through television. And
5: not to work at Sally's Beauty Supply, you don't.
3: But if you want a good job.
5: So what do you think? Do you think that you have a problem with white people wearing traditional black hairstyles? That's the question that we're posing to you. 877-242-2426.
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0: said.
1: Okay, okay. You got something to say?
2: Your voice matters. We're talking about what's trending right now. 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
3: DL.
2: It's the DL Hughley Show.
3: And

0: All right, the question we're asking, young white woman with braids confronted somebody who had a problem with it. Do you agree? Do you think that you have a problem with, white women wearing, white people, wearing our styles or our traditional hairstyles? We are going to go to our social media platform, especially, okay, what are they saying?
1: So we got Stephanie from South Dakota, and Stephanie says, whatever you want to wear is whatever you want to wear, but people can talk about it.
0: Yeah, if I see one more homeless white dude with dreadlocks, I think I'll lose my mind.
2: Well, I think that might be a little different, huh?
0: Yeah, no, but I think his hair didn't grow
2: case,
0: that way.
2: In some cases, you can't wash it and comb it. It could mat up on its own.
3: Not like that. That's what a dreadlock is.
0: They're not going to look like Bob Marley.
2: It's what it is. You just don't wash your hair. Some cases they put a little something extra in it.
0: Generally, as someone who has hair that would tend to, if I don't take care of it, would tend to do that. They have dreads down to their ass, and it's not their hair. I see it all the time.
2: Homeless people?
0: I see homeless people all the time.
2: Where are they getting this artificial hair?
0: I don't know. Maybe they got it a long time ago. They got phones, too. I don't know who you call them.
2: Perhaps, wow. Yeah.
0: But I see a lot of people, and I think, and I say this all the time, what the world thinks of America in terms of being cool and hip and, avant-garde and setting, fashion, all that kind of stuff, it comes from black people, all of it. What the world doesn't like about America comes from them. Like that we are warlike and loud and arrogant and want everything everybody to comply to our wishes and all that kind of stuff. So I think it is natural for them to want to be like us. Like everybody want to tan till the police roll up, then nobody want to tan. But I think that there's in different parts of the world, if you're fat, and dark. You're rich.
2: Yes.
0: But here, if you're fat and dark, you're poor.
3: Yeah.
0: You know what I mean?
2: Well, I also think that has a lot to do with, here we have everything in excess. In certain places, they don't. So obviously, if you have enough that you can, be a certain size, then that does denote wealth. I just think it's quite remarkable how all of these things that they have always talked about in a very negative way about us, whether it is how colorful we dress, whether it is the swag in our step, whether it is even, black women who are curvy and have big butts and, all of those things, the brown skin, all of the things that they have just talked so horribly about. Now, all of a sudden, the past couple of years, two decades even, all of those things have become very popular, especially on social media.
0: The bustle that they...
2: Because they wanted a big butt.
0: Yes. So they've been doing this the whole thing.
2: Yes.
0: It's always
2: wearing their hair in a bun. Yeah. Even now, when you go in the stores, right next to you is a white girl buying a bonnet with you. Right. What are you doing over here?
0: What stores are those?
2: All of them. I'm not even kidding. All of them. You go in CVS or you go in the store. I don't go in Target. But you go in some of these stores and the black hair kids. I don't go in Target. God is my witness. I don't go up in there no more. Anyway, where the black hair care is, I'm telling you, you step right there and it's somebody white right next to you. What are you doing over here? This is our stuff. But I don't care. You can wear your hair however you want to.
0: I guess you can. All right. Do you think that you have a problem with the white people wearing black hairstyles, traditional black hairstyles? 877-242-2426. We get to your calls in a bit. It's the D.L. Hughley Show.
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1: connection.
0: This is what happened.
2: Do you think it's offensive if I wear braids?
3: Yes, because you don't understand the culture or the meaning behind the braids. White girl with braids just doesn't fit right in my spirit. Like, you're literally trying to cosplay me.
2: How am I trying to cosplay you when Vikings have mended braids? I'm a Viking with this hairstyle right now. And if anything, you're cosplaying me because you're wearing a wig right now, which doesn't fit right with my spirit.
3: You guys just want to be us so bad.
0: I think when I was younger, I didn't like a lot of things. Now it just kind of, it doesn't matter to me, you know. But I don't know who wears more fake hair, dudes or women.
1: Hmm. Yeah, now
0: I can't tell who wears more.
1: 2 years or so.
0: If I see one more dude with dreadlocks he didn't have the day before, I think I'll lose my mind.
1: FYI too, now not just hair, but you know, men also do all of this, the beard, and the mustache. You can get the whole, you get your whole new face.
0: I know somebody went to Turkey and got it.
1: Yeah. Oh yeah.
0: A beard transplant.
1: Yeah. Where do you transplant? Where do they bring?
0: I don't know where it is.
1: I don't know
0: what it is, but I know, like, you know, listen, if you, whatever you want to do, but I think that the greatest form of flattery is imitation, right?
1: Yeah.
0: Remember Michael Bolton? He just did the Eilish brother like it wasn't there. Remember that?
4: There's a long Michael list Bolton, of
0: Michael, like I'm saying, they just. Milton Berle used to go to Black Chitlin Circuit and watch Black comics and steal their jokes.
4: Yep.
0: So it's just not, you know, it's always, you know, it's, you live in this level of proximity with people.
1: Well, yeah, I was about to say, you're going to have some bleed over, for sure.
0: Yeah, so we're going to get you a call. So there's a young lady, she had this to say.
2: Do you think it's offensive if I wear braids?
3: Yes, because you don't understand the culture or the meaning behind the braids.
0: All right. Do you think that you have a problem with the white people wearing black hairstyles, traditional black hairstyles? 877-242-2426. We get to your calls in a bit. It's the D.L. Hughley Show.

0: The question we're asking, ladies and gentlemen, this is the scenario.
1: Do you think it's offensive if I wear braids?
2: Yes, because you don't understand the culture or the meaning behind the braids. White girl with braids just doesn't fit right in my spirit. Like, you're literally trying to cosplay me.
1: How am I trying to cosplay you when Vikings and men with braids? I'm a Viking with this hairstyle right now. And if anything, you're cosplaying me because you're wearing a wig right now, which doesn't fit right with my spirit.
2: You guys just want to be us so bad.
0: Does it bother you when white people wear traditional black hairstyles? I mean, even like when they wear close cuts, you know what I mean? Where they wear fades. Mm-hmm. That's us too.
3: Mm-hmm. It is.
0: Yeah.
3: I don't necessarily care. I'm not going to tell you the truth.
0: Not at all.
3: I don't care.
0: Not
3: do
0: at
3: what
0: all.
3: You want to with your hair. It's growing out of your scalp.
0: I think
3: you
0: yeah.
3: can fry it. You can
0: yeah.
3: dye it. You can
0: yeah.
3: lay it to the
0: yeah.
3: side.
0: I don't care.
3: That's your
0: about
3: business.
0: It.
3: I don't
0: now,
3: care.
0: Now, I think that you should have the commensurate credit score when you wear this black hairstyle.
3: Well, let me ask you something then.
0: I think you
3: does
0: should.
3: That also go the other way?
0: I think
3: you
0: yeah.
3: say I got white hair,
0: yeah.
3: which I don't, by the
0: yes,
3: way.
0: Well, you do.
3: I'm just saying.
0: You do.
3: So,
0: do you know what happened yesterday?
3: Tell me what happened yesterday.
0: This at 4 o'clock hour. I think it was something I thought about when you know we were doing the show yesterday. But I gotta table this and get to this question. Does it bother you when? And white people wear traditional black hairstyles. That's the question we're posing based on, of course, this audio. We're going to get to your calls in a bit. It's the D.L. Hughley Show.
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And

0: It's a question we're asking. 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
1: Do you think it's offensive if I wear braids?
2: Yes, because you don't understand the culture or the meaning behind the braids. White girl with braids just doesn't fit right in my spirit. Like, you're literally trying to cosplay me.
1: How am I trying to cosplay you when Vikings and men are braids? I'm a Viking with this hairstyle right now. And if anything, you're cosplaying me because you're wearing a wig right now, which doesn't fit right with my spirit.
2: You guys just want to be us so bad.
0: Does it bother you when white people wear black, traditional black hairstyles? That's the question we posed to you. We're going right to the phones.
3: I do have a problem with it. And the reason that I do is because when I was a little girl in school, my mother used to put plaque, that's what we called it, in my hair. And I was sitting in front of a white girl after we had integrated, and she touched my plaque and she said, "What is this?" I turned around and I slapped her hand. So then again, I got in trouble for it because she made fun of the way my hair was back then. And those were plaits. So now you see them wearing French braids just like I had when I was a little girl. And they want to do that. Also, want to go in a tan booth and they want to tan. I watched them at the gym go in and out of the tanning booth. Apparently, they have a problem with the color of their skin. So they want to be brown also. Anything we invent or create, like the chest bump, the handshakes, they do it too now. So we never copy anything that they invent because they don't invent anything. So I do have a problem with it. They need to stick to their own little straight horsetail hair.
4: I think it goes both ways, and that if we're going to be mad at them for wearing our styles, then we got to do the same when we put all that grease and mess in our hair and perm it. You know, it works both ways. It's a double-edged sword.
5: Well, I don't think that we should have a problem with other cultures using our hair care products, because look at us with our nails. Look at us with the Asians teaching us about all this hair we eat. It's like we went back in the day in the 80s. I don't even think our people even, everybody was blue eye, green eye. I mean, we want to do what everybody else is doing, but as soon as they want to do what we consider our culture, then we have a problem with it. And I don't mind if a white lady is into hair care products because she may have one of them brown curly head babies. You know, we don't want to always talk about that. Even though she white, she may have our kids at her home that she needs to learn how to properly take care of their hair.
6: I don't think it's a problem, you know, because I think we set the standard for what is cool. So I kind of appreciate that they copy it.
7: Actually, I don't think I have a big problem with them wearing the braids. Actually, I love braiding on white girls' hair because it turns out so beautifully. I know it's off topic, but I actually hate when they date our men. I know that's bad. I'm not racism or anything like that. I just feel like they're trying to eliminate us, and that's all.
0: All right. Do you think that you have a problem with the white people wearing black hairstyles, traditional black hairstyles? 877-242-2426. We get to your calls in a bit. It's the D.L. Hughley Show.

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1: Do you think it's offensive if I wear braids?
2: Yes, because you don't understand the culture or the meaning behind the braids. White girl with braids just doesn't fit right in my spirit. Like, you're literally trying to cosplay me.
1: How am I trying to cosplay you when Vikings invented braids? I'm a Viking with this hairstyle right now. And if anything, you're cosplaying me because you're wearing a wig right now, which doesn't fit right with my spirit.
2: You guys just want to be us so bad.
0: All right, so does that bother you when white people wear traditional black hairstyle? That's the question we're posing to. We're going right to the phones.
3: Well, let's play reverse psychology. We're not going to talk about black people wearing white people trying to be black, as you all say. I'm going to play reverse psychology and say, why do black people want to be white? Why don't y'all wear your natural hair? Every black woman I know have weaves. That's not natural. That's not their hair. You can't touch their scalp. And why they wear contacts? They trying to be white, actually. It's not white people trying to be black. It's actually black people trying to be white. Everybody you know wear a wig. And a wig is not a natural African-American woman's hair. It's not at all. We need to be for real with ourselves. I want to ask everybody that. Why are we trying to be white? Why are we not wearing our real hair color and our natural eyes? We want contacts and we want to wear wigs. That's of European race.
4: Everybody wants to be a but nobody wants to be a They want to copy us, but they don't want to be us because they don't want to have to go through what we go through being black. But I wouldn't want to be anything other than black. And I take the struggle and the strife because I'm with my people.
5: I feel that whatever they want to do is fine with me. I mean, if they want to wear our style, that's fine, because we certainly have copied their style. We want the straight hair, so we go out here and buy all this hair, and then people are bleaching their skin. So I feel if this is what you want to do, do it. I mean, I have no problems with whatever people want to do.
6: If black women can wear white style long hair, which is not natural to black, why can't they wear any style they want to wear? Okay, what's the difference? That's the same difference.
7: I don't have an issue with them copying our hairstyles, copying our clothing, our swag or anything. I say go ahead. You know, it shows that they like our style. They like the African-American, how we dress and how we do. And I think that's okay. But if they really want to feel it, shoot, go into the bank with black and get denied. And then you're going to really know what it feels like to be a black person. But as far as them dressing and looking, that does not bother me at all. I think it's a great thing.
8: And I just like to say, we have a lot of nerve getting mad at white folk wearing black hairstyles. And this is the reason. I just walked down the street today, and I saw 17 black women with blonde hair. I mean, with white hairstyles. And we wear just as many of their hairstyles. We don't have that many. 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

0: What's good, y'all? This is that boy Trey, back again with another episode of My Life After ER, an inside look at HBCU graduate life. But damn, man, it is feeling like the end of an era right now, because everything goes right. This is probably the last time y'all gonna hear from me checking in with this same little intro, My Life on the Yard, My Life After ER, all this, then the third, because I'm actively not in college. I graduated. We on the other stuff. Need to get on my grown man. So, with that being said, yeah, man, it's been a hell of a ride. Upwards almost 4 years now that I've been checking in with y'all, letting y'all know what's going on. And it's crazy, man. Y'all was here from me checking in during my freshman year to now moving on to my sophomore year, even when I came back to Dallas trying to hoop and stuff. But now we are all the way done, bro. My senior year was probably my most exciting year in college. Even had me thinking, damn, right when I'm starting to get my footing in this stuff, I had to leave. Hey, that's life, man. And it's all happening and all unfolding the way it's supposed to be, because I'm about to do so much bigger and better and crazier stuff now. Like, now I ain't got to worry about school, but I'm still going to miss the hell out of school. And that's crazy for me to say. I hate school. I know I'm still going to be able to come back for homecomings and here and there whenever I want. That's the thing about this HBCU, especially Spellhouse AUC connection, is that it never leaves you. It sticks with you for life. I got friends and people I've met throughout my time as a college student in Atlanta that are going to remain connections for the rest of my life. I'm going to always have that title of Morehouse Man attached to my name. It's never going to leave me. I got it tatted on me. I got the logo tatted on me. This connection is way more than skin deep. Like, I can call some of my peoples that are Morehouse alum, and they got me with whatever. That's the kind of connection that's fostered at a HBCU. And now, moving on to the better things in life, I'm going to really be able to take advantage of this Morehouse Man title. And don't even get me started when I come back for homecoming this October. Homecoming as a lump, man. I'm going to have a time. That's all I got for y'all today. This is that boy Trey checking out of My Life After the Yard. An inside look at HBCU life.
1: Thank you, Trey. The militant man Jamal Kingsley. He's going to return to expose racism hidden in our everyday lives. That's coming up next on the D.L. Hughley Show.
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1: We're also streaming
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1: loud
0: and
1: clear on the Simple
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0: Boston
1: app.
0: City Winery. I guess I go out to see the white man who owns it. I'm going to go out to see his house.
2: Oh, that'd be nice.
0: What is it, Skip? Where is it at?
3: In Boston or in New York? You're not talking about
0: the
3: Hamptons.
0: Massachusetts. It's Massachusetts. No, it ain't the Hamptons. It's Massachusetts. It's one of them fancy areas.
3: I can't afford it. I don't know.
0: Yeah, no, I can't either, but I'm sure going to stay over there.
2: See, if I had white people like that, I would share with you.
0: You do.
2: I don't have super rich white friends.
0: No,
2: like
0: you
2: still
0: got to move up. You could trade three or four of me and get one. You know what I'm saying?
2: When they do
0: sometimes
2: that.
0: You got to piece up.
2: Shut up, DL.
0: Coming up this hour, we got the militant man Jamal Kingsley. He's going to be returning to let us know, to expose racism hidden in our everyday lives. We have the Hughley Hustle Home Mix. And plus, Kyle Hughley, a.k.a. Especially Al K, is going to drop another joint on Short Bus Records. It's the DL Hughley.